David, yes, and many of the apostles, oh hallelujah, many of our forefathers, amen, we continue to serve the true and living God. Hallelujah. Oh, blessed be the Lamb of Calvary. Oh, glory be to the Son of the Living God. Hey, some of you may be struggling with inferiority complex and even your own identity. Mm-hmm. But listen to me. Amen. The Bible says that, amen, if any man be in Christ, he is a new creature. All things are passed away. Behold, all things are become new. I am a new creation in Christ Jesus, created unto to do good works. I'm saying to you tonight, won't you tonight, amen, if you have not yet, oh yes, surrendered, open up your heart and invite Jesus to come in. This is a good time to do so, amen, before, oh yes, time turns into eternity. Yes, yes. Won't you at this time, just allow me to lead you in prayer in the first instance. Amen. For those who sincerely want to say, Pastor, yes, pray for me. I want to accept Jesus Christ into my heart. Let us pray. I'll lead you. Yes, just repeat after me. Say, Dear Lord Jesus. That's right. Repeat after me. I come to you now. Admitting that I am a sinner. Yes, Lord Jesus, you died to pay the price for my sins. Yes, I'm asking you, to please forgive me of all of my sins. Yes, wash me in your precious blood. Yes, Lord. Lord Jesus, I open my heart and I invite you to come in to be my Lord, to be my Master, and to be my Savior. Thank you for saving me now. Amen. Amen. And so, Lord, I pray even for those, yes, who have prayed earnestly from their hearts. I ask that you would seal them with the blood and with the Spirit. Yes, hallelujah. I pray, oh God, that from tonight, yes, you who have begun that good work in them, that we know you are well able to complete that work. So strengthen them on this pilgrim pathway. And Lord, I pray, amen, for those who are battling, amen, inferiority complex and all kinds of other identity challenges and crises in their lives. Oh God, in this nation and further afield. Oh Father God, I pray that you would deposit within your people that sense of worth and value. Amen. Hallelujah. That you have called your people into this wonderful life to execute the works of Jesus as we collaborate with you, God. We say, let your kingdom come. Let your will be done. Strengthen your people as we continue on this journey. Amen. That we'll continue to serve you in spirit and in truth. Continue to cover Montserrat with the blood of Jesus Christ. Cover your people. Lord, all our, yes, the sectors of this society, we commit into your hands. We bless and we thank you. In Jesus' wonderful name we pray. Now we say amen and amen. Well, my dear listeners, thank you for listening. This is an edition of the Radio Ministry Revival in the Nation. Until I come your way next Monday, God's

Jimmy Mozzarella. 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

Well, good evening, Montserrat, and all you wonderful people right across the Eastern Caribbean. It's good to have you on board tonight. And let me also go across to North America and the UK. The Lord richly bless all of you, and what a blessing it is to be in your company again another evening. So, would you fasten your seat belts and call your friends? Let them know the Precious Gospel Hour is certainly on the air. This is your host, Bishop Melroy Meade. So you be blessed.

Ah, yes. All my life, you have been faithful. Let me say a special good evening to some lovely people right across the region here, and more so in Montserrat. May I also send our condolences to some good friends and let you know that the goodness of God still reigns. You know, last Monday, I was here and I received a call from a good friend, not knowing it would have been the last call I would have been receiving. And so, to the relatives and family of Uncle Len, right across in Salem, this song is entirely for you guys. Little did I know that he would have been, you know, having this on his mind. And so, you know, you be blessed and remember, God is always faithful.

Like I told you before, when he called last Monday, didn't have a clue that all he had on his mind was leaving. But life goes on, and we just got to give God thanks. And those of us who are alive and remain, we just got to keep on giving God the praise and, you know, doing our best to live for him the best way we can. So, you be blessed as well.

Oh, yes. Oh, yes. I've never been this homesick before. And I just got to remind you that you just need to hang in there and trust God every single time. The devil is a liar, and if you don't have enough faith to believe God, you're going to be in trouble. But God is faithful, my dear friends. So don't you give up. You just keep on trusting God and watch what will happen. He will take care of you every situation, every single time. And so believe it tonight that you're safe with this particular pilot, who is Jesus Christ, our Lord.

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You gotta ride out your storm. It may seem as though water may be covering your ship, but guess what? Christ is right there with you, and you're gonna make it.

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Because guess what? The best is yet to come. And if you believe that, I'm pretty sure you are going to experience it by the grace of God.

0: What a wonderful song, a gentle reminder that in spite of everything, you can see with reality that I'm sheltered in the arms of Almighty God. Let me just go across to the UK and say special good evening to the Byams family and Sister Cynthia Mead. Right across there in Long Island, let me say good evening to the Pipers, especially the Honorable Mary Piper, formerly of Gerald's. It's so good to have you on board this evening, and may the Lord bless you and keep his hands upon you mightily. And to all those of you right across who's locked in and enjoying the blessings of God, please know as well that this song is for all of you. So be blessed and keep holding on to God's unchanging hand. God will certainly bring you through, and you have nothing else to worry about save to trust the Lord every single time. And so let me say special good evening to a lovely friend right across there in Florida. So good to have you on board, my good friend. And I'm pretty sure that your family, Cheryl on Montserrat, is wishing you the very best, and also to a lovely sister. And this song is for you as well. Be blessed and enjoy by the grace of God.
1: A poll was taken as to the most popular gospel song that's ever been written. This song came out as number one. Let it bless you.

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And when he comes the second time, he's coming in glory. He's going to come from that home

Well, certainly we'll understand it all by and by. But there are some things that we got to pay attention to, and don't wait until the by and by. We just need to take action and allow the Lord to direct us in the right path. Let me say a special good evening to two lovely cousins, the Janice and Eunice Pond. Yes, and to a lovely sister, that is Sonia White in Boston, and your two daughters, Tilly and Keisha. Special greetings are coming your way, and how can I not remember the entire Francois family? You guys have a good evening, and remember that you can always keep your hands in the hands of the man from Galilee. And so while you're doing that tonight, this song is for all of you. Please know you can have faith in God.

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He'll give you peace in the midst of the storm. A lot of times we worry and we don't even keep our eyes on the Lord and we begin to sink like Peter. But if you keep your eyes on him, he'll say, peace.

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I just wish tonight that you would appreciate that. And, you know, peace will come your way by the grace of Almighty God. So, keep trusting the Lord and watch what he does in the name of the Lord Jesus Christ. And so, you know, I just want you to know that if you hold on to God's unchanging hand, be faithful to him, he will work it out for you by the grace of God. And so, hang on there. Know this is true in the name of the Lord.

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And because it's the sweetest name that you know, I want to guarantee you tonight, he knows your name as well.

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Those of you who are listening tonight, please be assured that even when you think nobody cares or nobody's even worrying about you, he knows your name. And so, you know, I believe that in the quiet moment, even of this song, you too can say, he knows my name. And believe God, he will never leave you. He's still there, and he will hear your cry.

0: chance to bring all of what you have left coming in your pocket.
1: Amen. So we have Sister Stacey and Brown, Minister Nicole Robinson, Arkansas. We have Minister Fabian Wright, Brother Antoine.

0: Oh, yes. He's still on time, no matter how dark it looks. You know, says it's 4 days later, but he's still on time.
1: Give it up, give it up, give it up, give it up. Sisters.
0: So, believe God tonight. He's still on time.
1: The backing band on the stand. Good to have you this with us this evening. And I tell you, even last evening, for those of you who were there and those of you who weren't there and you were watching it on television, you'd have heard the entire stadium singing that song last night. I must have the Savior with me. Because when you think of all the trials and tribulations and crosses that you have to go through in this day and age, if you don't have the Savior with you, trust me, you're going to end up either a dead house or a mad house. Because when you hear all that's going on in the world today, every day somebody else is just leaving us. But when you have the Savior with you as your comforter, as your guide, as your compass, you can rest assured that though the road get rocky and though the ship is tossed from side to side, you can rest assured that with the Lord as your Savior, as your anchor, you will get to shore safe and sound. Clap your hands and tell the Lord thank you one more time for the power.

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0: Come on, give it up one more time for the ministry of Diane Henry. 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
1: And give it up for the backing band, Leviticus band. 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
0: Yes.
1: Save time. You don't have to do much in terms of band changes. You know, it's like people saw me last night at the National Stadium. So they never know something. Can I sing?
0: Okay.
1: But when you're an MC, you have to be so flexible.
0: Right.
1: Because this may they say, keep it tight.
0: Uh-huh.
1: And by the time you go on this, it says stretch it. So you have to find two songs and stretch it.
0: You did.
1: Indeed. And if you need to pray, she has the prayer medley.
0: Please help us welcome.
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of that liberation, Mr. Rolf Hansen, speaking in 1944, reflected with pride on the resistance. Mr. Rolf Hansen, speaking in 1944, reflected with pride on the resistance that he and his fellow teachers put up against their invaders.

0: final stage, which happens around, you know, 4 p.m. and then we lead him down to be slayed. But Jack will reach the stage with the bogeys. The bogeys will crouch down quietly with Jack in the centre of the stage, and then RX Men, Morris, will perform again a circular dance around the Jack, which has a very slow, mournful tune. It's called The Rose. And it's quite a movie, actually. So, and the crowd are very, very quiet and silent. Once the music stops, the last note of the music stops, then we come forward and we start stripping off leaves, you know, from the Jack. And then it's just like the whole stage is surrounded by a sea of thousands of people who all want a leaf from the Jack, so we're throwing leaves out into the crowd. Everyone's cheering, and it just explodes into this sort of this amazing feeling of in intense goodwill and happiness, really. Spirit of the summer, and I think very much for them, the Jack, although he's ceremonially been slain, he lives on through them taking home the leaves, and they really believe that the leaves, they'll keep the leaves for until the next year, in the belief that it'll bring them luck and good fortune.
1: Two of them.
0: It always is quite a solemn moment, especially when you take the frame of the Jack away from the hill. We whisk him away quite quickly afterwards, and the natural sort of frame, it looks like you're carrying a body away, and like there's about three bogies on each side, almost acting as pallbearers. So you're carrying the frame of the Jack, his spirit's flown out with all the leaves, and you carry him back to a garden nearby. And he's put away, and then it's the start of summer, and the Jack will die down in the winter, and he'll be born again in the spring, and that's it for another year.
2: When the crowds finally drift away from the West Hill, there isn't a leaf left on the grass. Jack has worked his magic. The past speaks to the present, vibrant and irrepressible. And the present shouts back.
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The US has

0: for many, many decades now been eyeing space as very much a potential military frontier as far back as the Reagan administration. He famously had a very expensive program, which was called Star Wars, to protect the U.S. from ballistic missiles coming from what was then the Soviet Union. So the planning of it has been long in the making, but this is very much the first time that the U.S. or a U.S. official has publicly acknowledged putting weapons in space. And in his remarks, he was very clear that he's not giving details because of the sensitivity around the system.
1: The number of people in Japan aged 100 or older has surpassed 100,000 for the first time. From Tokyo, Karimi Mori reports.
2: Japan now has a record 107,677 centenarians, with women accounting for nearly 90% of the total. The oldest woman is 114 years old from Kyoto Prefecture, and the oldest man is 112 from Kumamoto. Government data shows the number of people aged 100 or older has risen for 56 consecutive years. The Japanese health minister says new medical technology is helping people live longer and stay active.
1: BBC News. The U.S. Supreme Court has rejected an emergency application from President Trump to lift a lower court's ruling blocking his attempt to restrict voting by mail in November's midterm elections. In March, Mr. Trump issued an executive order aimed at tightening the rules on mail-in ballots. He's previously said, without providing evidence, that the electoral system is rife with fraud. One of Italy's busiest airports, Catania, has been forced to suspend all flights for the second time in recent months due to volcanic activity from Mount Etna. The facility on Sicily was also closed in August for almost a week. Researchers in the UK have found that reading for pleasure is linked to better mental health, lower stress levels, and a reduced risk of dementia. One study of more than 10,000 young people found those who read for fun from an early age had better concentration, memory, and problem-solving skills. They also did better at school and had healthier lifestyles. The Apple TV series Widow's Bay was the night's big winner at the Primetime Emmy Awards, which celebrate the highlights of the year in television. David Willis reports from Los Angeles.
3: And the Emmy goes to Cate O'Flynn.
4: The quirky comedy Widow's Bay captured the first award of the night, Manchester's Cate O'Flynn collecting the first Emmy of her career for her portrayal of an awkward assistant named Patricia.
5: And the Emmy goes to Matthew Rhys.
4: Matthew Rhys is the star of Widow's Bay, but he picked up his first Emmy for his role in the Netflix miniseries The Beast in Me before making history by accepting his second award of the night and becoming the first performer to have won the lead acting Emmy across three separate genres: limited series, drama, and now comedy.
1: And that's the latest world news from the BBC.
6: People fixing the world.
7: While the world is fixated on problems, this is the program that tells you about solutions. Welcome to People Fixing the World from the BBC World Service with me, Myra Anubi. Today we'll be finding out about two projects that can help disabled people: a reading club where the books have no words, and a picture app that could save lives. Every day, many of us rely on words to communicate, to learn, to connect. But the solutions we'll hear about today have a big impact without any words. First, a book club with a difference. And here to tell me more is our reporter, Natalie Duo. Natalie, it's great to have you back.
8: Hi, Myra. Thank you.
7: Now, Natalie, before we talk about the book club, right, I'm just wondering, what's your experience like with reading?
8: Well, my experience with reading, so I properly learned how to read in my late teens.
7: Mm-hmm.
8: And since then, I can't stop reading.
7: What sort of books do you like?
8: I'll read anything from fiction to autobiographies. If you give me a recommendation, mm-hmm. or if I see any recommendations on social media, I'll buy the book and then I'll just read it.
7: You'll read it, yeah. And I mean, we do know you love reading because you're now a published author.
8: I am, yeah. The book is about, it's explaining to

0: children what a learning disability is, and I wrote my personal examples of how I've always struggled from being a child to where I am now in life.
1: Mm-hmm. Tell us a bit more. How does that impact you?
0: My learning disability impacts me on my day-to-day life. So things like doing fancy hairstyles, I can't do. Doing my shoelaces, I struggle to do. Mm-hmm. So another example I can give you is public transport. Mm. Someone with a learning disability may not able to use the tube or the bus, so they may need a taxi to take them everywhere.
1: Right, right. And for people who can't see you, I just want to say your hair looks lovely, right? But it's also worth saying that while we use the term learning disability here in the UK, in many other countries it's different. This kind of impairment is described as an intellectual disability, and that would include people with Down syndrome, right? Here in the UK, there are roughly 1.5 million people with a learning disability, and a much larger group, about 8.5 million, find reading very difficult. But now let's get back to the solution today, Natalie. Tell me about this book club.
0: This book club is run by a charity that is called Books Beyond Words, and they publish special books that don't have any words. They're published specifically for people who have a learning disability, and people come together and read them in book clubs.
1: Right. So instead of the traditional kind of book clubs where people read the book before and then discuss them later, here people read the book together and discuss it in the sessions.
0: Here's an example. Do you want to see?
1: Yes, please. Let me see. So this book is called Going Into Hospital. And just kind of looking through the book, you've got illustrations, large ones, on each page that continue, but no words, just pictures. But Natalie, I'm just wondering, how does it work? Just looking at this book, how do you read this without any words?
0: Well, I went along to a book club to find out. The group I joined met in a library in London, and we were reading a new book called Being Safe Online, Amy's Story.
2: Hello.
3: Hi, Natalie.
0: Hi. Hi, everyone. I'm Natalie. Can I please join in today?
4: Yes.
0: I joined about 15 people around a big table, and we start to read a new book. Today, the group is led by Robert, a project administrator.
2: So I will start. So, story starts with two ladies that are walking in a park, just having a nice walk, and one of them seemed to recognise a tall, slender man it is. I'm going to name the lady with the pink shirt Amy, and the lady in the purple jacket Rose.
0: In these books, the characters don't have any names. Instead, the group enjoys making them up themselves.
2: And the man, what should we call the man? Would anyone like this?
5: Ben.
2: Oh, let's go Ben. Yes.
0: Everyone takes a turn reading the story. Some people at the book club have a more severe learning disability. Charlene has trouble speaking, but she can follow the story and is helped by a carer.
2: Next page. Page 10. We'll see what she is looking on the phone. Oh, that's cute.
6: Dog.
2: Yeah. Sending a picture to her.
6: Man.
7: There is a man, yeah.
2: Is it sending?
7: I think they are on video call.
2: On video call. Mm-hmm. Well, he is showing her this dog.
7: Yeah.
0: The story is about a woman called Amy who makes friends with a man online. We decide to call that man John. Amy and John send each other pictures of their pets.
8: Amy.
2: Yes.
8: I think she might be taking a picture of her cats as well.
2: Yeah.
0: But then I notice that John sends Amy a picture of something else.
9: John is, playing a game. Oh, taking a picture.
2: For taking a picture of what?
9: His foot.
0: John wants Amy to send a picture of her foot too, But our group didn't like that.
4: What would you do if you if somebody asked you to send a picture?
5: I would say no.
0: At this point, I'm starting to get worried about Amy. And sure enough, things get worse. John soon asks Amy to take her clothes off while on a video call.
5: But she has to take all her clothes off.
10: What's happening now?
9: She hanged up on her.
10: Yeah.
9: And she's still in her undies.
10: Yes, yeah.
0: And then John uses the pictures to try and get money from Amy.
8: If you don't give me money, and I'll show to people.
10: He'll show it to other people. Yeah. It's like, it's blackmail.
8: Blackmail, yes. Yeah.
10: Yeah.
9: At first, he was such a nice guy, and then Mr. Footsie turned into a monster.
8: Yeah.
0: At the end of the book, John is arrested by the police. Thank goodness.
10: And look at that.
5: The
10: police came, yes.
0: I'm very relieved by the happy ending.
10: And that's the end of our story.
9: Yes, I'll find it helpful. Because you learn about what's happening. Because if that it will happen to anyone around the world.
8: It made me learn a lot of some of the things what you should do to when you're using your mobile phone or when you're online to stay safe.
0: I enjoyed the book. I just think it's a very difficult topic to go through in general. Thank you, everyone.
10: Thank you so much.
0: To be honest, I'm surprised about how much everyone loved reading Amy's story, because I found it a bit upsetting. I asked publishing manager Emily Hollins if other book clubs liked the same sort of stories.
11: Some of our book clubs, the longer standing book clubs that have been meeting for years, they will actually say, oh, we want to do a book about having epilepsy or about a parent dying. And other book clubs just want to do the fun books like Lucy Goes Riding or A Day at the Beach and Falling in Love, you know.
0: Is there a book that you wouldn't do because you would feel embarrassed to do, or it's completely out of your comfort zone?
11: I mean, we cover so many different topics. One book we recently updated, which was a bit embarrassing for me, was Looking After My Balls. So it's lots of pictures of a man with his clothes off. So yes, that was a bit embarrassing to work on. But honestly, I can pretty much cope with anything. It's part of a requirement of having this job, really.
0: And Emily was born to do this job. She grew up with a brother with a learning disability called Nigel. And 40 years ago, Emily and Nigel's mum, Sheila Hollins, started Books Beyond Words. Sheila is a doctor and now sits in the House of Lords, part of the UK Parliament.
12: Well, my son has a learning disability, and so that's how it all started. Because of his learning disability, and I began to understand more about it, I used to be a child psychiatrist, and then I started working just with people with learning disabilities. Should I tell you how I started making the books?
0: Yes, please.
12: Well, then I was a psychiatrist working in a long stay hospital. And one day I was asked to see a man who didn't speak. And the nurses wanted me to give him some medicine to make him get out of bed because he was hurting himself. He was crying. He wouldn't eat and he wouldn't get out of bed. And when I made further inquiries, I found out that his dad had died. Nobody had told him because nobody thought that he would understand. Mm. But his dad used to visit him every week. It was so sad. And so I tried to find some pictures that would show that story. And the children's publishers all said, we would never do a book about a father dying. That's far too complicated. Mm. That's far too upsetting. So I tried doing it in photographs. That didn't work. So I started working with an artist friend, Beth Webb, to see whether she could help me to create a story. And so we created the story. And it's still one of our most, if you like, popular books.
0: That first story was called When Dad Died. After the story came out, they realised that people who struggle to read were unlikely to find out about the book. So that's when they had the idea of starting book clubs. Today, there are more than 300 book clubs in the UK, and Books Beyond Words have published 80 books. You could say that it all started with Nigel, Sheila's son. And that first book, When Dad Died, is still a very special book for him and the whole family.
12: I'm sure my son won't mind me telling you, but my husband died last year, his dad. And when he died, my son was there. And then he came out of the room and a nurse had turned up and she was standing there waiting. And so he went to my study and he got this book off the shelf. I didn't suggest it to him, but he went and found it. And he came back and he gave it to the nurse and he said, this is what happened. Which I think is wonderful because it meant that he understood and he was able to be there because he wasn't scared. He knew what was going to happen. He'd been prepared. That's what he said.
13: From the BBC World Service, this is People Fixing the World with me, Myra Anubi. Now, we've just been hearing about a book club for people with learning disabilities from our reporter, Natalie Duo, who's still here with me in studio. Natalie, I could tell that you found Amy's story very upsetting, but what did you think about the book club itself?
0: It was a very fun and interesting book club.
13: Mm-hmm.
0: There was a specifically lovely atmosphere. Mm-hmm. So it wasn't just about reading the book. It was very much them just having a chat, socializing, talking about their week and then getting on with the book.
13: Yeah. And just specifically with these books, what's the process of making one of them?
0: Well, the artist does a first version of the book.
13: Mm-hmm.
0: Then they test it with people who have a learning disability. And with this specific book being safe online, around 50 people tested this book and it took 2 years to make.
13: Gosh, 2 years is a long time. How expensive is this to do?
0: It can be expensive. Longer books can cost up to £70,000.
13: Right, so that's around $100,000.
0: Yep, and they are paid for by charities or grants, but they would love to do more books, especially fun ones that the group would love.
13: Because I'm guessing the grants and all go towards the more serious books.
0: Yeah.
13: I suppose, Natalie, some people might be wondering, why read such serious books? Reading should be fun.
0: Because it's important to talk about serious topics and for people who have a learning disability to understand serious topics like sexual abuse, mm-hmm. online abuse. But what really fascinated me is that they all had fun. So even though it was a serious topic, they still had fun.
13: Right. And that's what books should be. Thank you so much, Natalie, for what you've shared with us, this book club with books that have no words.
0: Thank you. It's been a pleasure.
13: Well, for my next story, I'm sticking with a theme of finding ways to communicate without words. Imagine having an emergency, an accident perhaps, or being the victim of a crime. Think about how you would alert emergency services. Now, ask yourself, how would you do that if you couldn't talk? Well, here in the UK, there are a few ways. There is a text message service, and 2 years ago, another service was introduced for deaf users to request a sign interpreter. But there's also a third alternative as well. It's called Tap SOS, and it's the world's first smartphone app that's connected to emergency services. It was created by Becca Hume from the company Inclutech, and I spoke to Becca down the line from Northern Ireland.
14: So it's a smartphone app, and it allows people to connect to 999 non-verbally, so 999 being our emergency number, anytime that they feel that they're in an emergency. And traditionally, maybe we'd pick up the telephone and call 999. We are the digital alternative.
13: Just looking at the app now, and I'm pretty sure I pressed the practice button, one of the things it asks immediately is for your location and what you need, which I think is quite key. There are four options here, all visual. There's police, an ambulance, fire and rescue or Coast Guard. And you do have the words themselves, but all of these are images.
14: So they are all buttons. Those pictures then are clickable. Once you select which service you require, that then opens up the categories that are relevant to any emergencies. So any police-related incidents that you might be experiencing or ambulance situations, they're all presented there.
13: It's interesting you said that because I just clicked on the image that shows a police car and already there's so many options, you know, damaged property, domestic abuse, drug, gangs. I wonder, does it take the same amount of time for these services to get to you if you call 999 or if you use the app?
14: We are the only company in the UK that has been government approved to connect digitally into 999. So anybody that uses our app, it's treated exactly the same as lifting up the phone and calling 999. So you will get the same response from the emergency services by using our app as you would by making a 999 call. Part of the app, you have a profile in there and you can add in medical conditions or your own medical profile. And once you click on, you know, I need help now, I'm about to make a report, it's then transferred to the emergency services themselves.
13: So, Becca, the app was originally designed for people who are deaf, but then it's now being applied in other ways?
14: So, yes, starting point was deaf and hard of hearing community, but you very quickly consider those maybe non-verbal, those maybe experiencing choking, an asthma attack or a stroke. And in those circumstances, you're losing your ability to speak clearly or confidently. We've had users saying, you know, I'm autistic and this would work better for me. Like, I'm not comfortable picking up the phone and speaking to people. I prefer this method. Is that okay if I download your app? And I'm like, absolutely. This is designed for you. This is for anyone to download. So it's broad.
13: At the moment, Tap SOS only works in the UK. But Becca says that there has been more interest from other countries and she's keen for it to become a way of contacting emergency services all around the world. It's worth saying that it's still quite small, with just 5,000 users here in the UK. One of those users is Jonathan Wright, who heard about Tap SOS because he used to work with Becca's father. Jonathan suffers from Crohn's disease, which can lead to his body becoming dangerously dehydrated. Partly out of curiosity, he downloaded Tap SOS to his phone a few years ago and was later very glad he had done so. Jonathan told me exactly what happened.
15: I had spent a few days feeling just a little off, not feeling terrible by any means, still getting on with everything that I could, but just feeling a little bit under the weather. Then I went up to the bedroom, I lay down, and about 30 minutes after that there, I woke up screaming because my leg had went into a cramp. I couldn't speak a word. I could barely breathe. I don't know if you, I really hope you've never been in a position where you've been in so much pain that you can't communicate, you know, something that should be quite simple, effectively. But I knew I wasn't able to communicate verbally what was wrong. So to phone 999 on the phone wasn't going to happen. So I, you know, I'd been playing with the app a little bit and looking through it, and I'd put all my details into the app just simply to make sure that everything worked. So I was able to use the app, and the app, because it had a lot of information already there, it made it a lot easier for me to go through and hit buttons and not have to, you know, type out stuff, but basically to get through to the emergency service what the problem was as quickly as possible. I mean, it's so time critical. And, you know, I was in hospital, treated and out within a matter of probably 24 hours. But if I hadn't got in as quickly as I got in, if they hadn't got the information as easily as they got the information, I am in no doubt that I would probably not be here.
13: And I know you downloaded this app, not necessarily thinking you'd ever have to use it, but now that you have, what does it mean to you knowing that Tap SOS exists?
15: I have since put the app on the phone of just about everybody I know. And when I meet people, I will say, hey, have you seen this? Because once it's there, you might never need to use it. But it will be that moment when you do need to use it that you will suddenly realise, I am so grateful this app exists.
13: Jonathan Wright speaking to me recently, and hopefully Tap SOS or a service like it will one day be available wherever you're listening to this programme. But for now, it's just in the UK. Now, what do you think about today's solutions? Let me know by sending a message or a voice note to the WhatsApp number +44 8000 321 721. That's all the solutions we have time for today, but join me again next week for more uplifting and interesting ideas that can make a difference in our world. Until then, thanks for listening.
16: Business Daily is coming up. Then in 20 minutes, Witness History remembers when homes were first connected to the internet.
17: The cost associated with that, at that time, United States had about 56 million homes already connected. So to bring new cable and new laborers and new work was extraordinary.
16: In an hour, Assignment is in Turkey to find out if its courts are being used to control the country.
18: Millions of people are completely disappointed, hopeless, and sad. What's happening to the country? A sharp regime change, full of oppression. We are on a survival mode in our daily lives.
16: And at 9 GMT, the Arts Hour speaks to the Indian dancer Radhe Jaggi.
19: What's happening on stage is that as much as you're trying to embody a certain emotion or a certain character, there is also always this constant running of the mathematics behind it, the music behind it, the patterns that you're trying to create, and the story that you're trying to start from beginning to end.
16: This is the BBC World Service. On today's Business Daily from the BBC World Service, in the Democratic Republic of Congo, an Ebola outbreak is spreading and there is no approved vaccine for the strain behind it. Developing one takes science, but it also takes money for research, manufacturing, stockpiles and delivery during an emergency. So, who takes the financial risk when there is no conventional market? That's all coming up after the latest world news.
20: BBC News with Emily Thomas. Despite President Trump's claim that Russia and Ukraine had agreed to pause strikes on each other's energy facilities, their forces have exchanged fire overnight. The governor of Zaporizhia province said Russian attacks had taken out power to some areas, while some ships were struck in Odessa. The southern Russian city of Taganrog came under a large-scale Ukrainian missile and drone attack. The president of Lithuania says NATO fighter jets have shot down a drone that entered the country's airspace overnight. It's not yet clear where the drone originated. Meanwhile, Denmark says a Russian ship fired flares near one of its helicopters on Monday. The US has confirmed it's deployed a space weapon in Earth's orbit in the first such public acknowledgement. Military leaders have previously said they plan to boost capabilities in space, citing Russian and Chinese programs. The US Supreme Court has rejected an emergency application from President Trump to lift a lower court's ruling which blocked his attempt to restrict voting by mail ahead of November's midterm elections. Mr. Trump has previously claimed that the electoral system was rife with fraud. Fighting between Houthi rebels in Yemen and Saudi Arabia is continuing, with both sides reporting further casualties. The Saudi-led military coalition says 13 civilians were wounded in a Houthi strike. The number of people in Japan who are aged 100 or older has surpassed 100,000 for the first time. Nearly 90% of the centenarians are women. One of Italy's busiest airports, Catania, has suspended all flights due to volcanic activity from nearby Mount Etna. The facility was also closed in August for almost a week. And the horror comedy series Widow's Bay has won a record 14 awards at the Emmys in Los Angeles. And that's the latest world news from the BBC in London.
1: I'm frightened. Ebola is killing many people. Look at how we are living. 10, 15 people in one room, children, grandchildren. We've been suffering since we got displaced. I wish we could go back to our farms.
21: I didn't know if I would make it, because this disease is ravaging the world. There are many lives lost, people who don't manage to pull through. I was mentally stressed and I didn't know how I would get out of the hospital.
16: People in the Democratic Republic of Congo there, where Ebola has now claimed more than 3,400 lives and more than 7,000 confirmed cases.
22: We were scared about the talk of the Ebola virus in Goma again, especially as this isn't the first time. Last time, it took a heavy toll on many people, separating us from our friends and family.
16: It's the country's worst ever outbreak, which was first identified in May of this year and has spread rapidly across six northeastern provinces.
23: A few weeks ago, there was one new case in the province of Owerri. Today, there are more than 150 cases that have been reported there. All of the organizations are so stretched.
16: The outbreak is being caused by Bundibugyo virus, and no approved vaccine nor specific treatment exists for this strain of the disease. But developing a vaccine is not only a scientific challenge, someone has to pay. On today's Business Daily, we'll follow the money to look at how a vaccine can get off the ground and why it is taking so long for a new Ebola jab to get there. It's complex because Ebola isn't a single virus. There are different strains or versions, and a vaccine developed for one will not necessarily protect against another. The licensed Ebola vaccines currently available were developed mainly to protect against the Zaire strain. The best known one is MSD's Ervebo, which is a single dose vaccine. Emery Makomeno is a BBC reporter in the DRC who has been reporting on the latest outbreak.
24: When you look at the number of people dying, more than 3,000 in just under 4 months, that's a very significant. The WHO says that this is one of the fastest growing and spreading Ebola, and it has already surpassed the previous deadliest outbreak in the country, and so it is infecting even the responders involved in the response. So what we have seen is that the 160 people, I mean frontline health workers, have contracted the disease and at least 40 died. So any approved vaccine or specific therapeutics to treat will be very welcome to try to contain this Bundibugyo type of Ebola.
16: Do we know why it's spreading so fast?
24: Well, one of the reasons is distrust. It's also late detection. The experts here are telling us that before it was identified, this Bundibugyo variant of Ebola might have been circulating 4 months before. The teams and the response in general are still trying to catch up with the outbreak that has been spreading quite before the response.
16: Emery Makumeno there. According to the Centre for Global Development, a think tank which works to reduce poverty, the rule of thumb for developing a new vaccine is a cost of around $1 billion. But that development is accelerated when there is a commercial incentive to get a vaccine over the line. For Ebola, that hasn't been there so far. Vaccines for the disease would be stockpiled ready for outbreaks rather than the more lucrative model of routine mass vaccination. Rachel Glenister is the president for the Centre of Global Development. She explains what's needed to get vaccine development off the ground.
25: Push funding is what we normally do, and it's paying for inputs, or what we normally do when we fund research, and it's, you know, giving a grant to someone to develop something. So you're essentially paying for the time to work on it. Pool funding is paying for the outcome. It's saying, if you produce a vaccine, I'll buy it from you. I commit now to buy it from you.
16: Do we need both, do you think?
25: Yeah, definitely. They do different things. Push funding is useful for very early stage research, where it's quite hard to define what the output is that you want. You know, you want people to go and study and investigate and learn how a virus works. But pool funding is very good for getting people to focus on producing it well, producing it at enough quantity and at a good price. And you probably need a combination of push and pull for Ebola. I think there are a couple of firms that we already know are kind of well advanced. So, you know, when people are directly funding them to get through trials, but some commitment on buying it to make sure that they produce enough quantity is, I think, important. I don't think at this late stage you're going to bring in new firms to compete, but it should be part of the answer, yeah.
16: The outbreak that prompted the vaccine that we have for the Zaire Ebola virus happened over a decade ago, while other strains still have no licensed vaccine. Why has this taken so long?
25: These vaccines are incredibly valuable to society, but not very profitable for companies to develop. And there are three basic reasons. First, most people who will benefit from the Ebola vaccine will never actually take it. So think of all the people in communities and countries that it doesn't spread to because of the vaccine. Like, there's no way that firms can charge them because they never take the vaccine. And think of all the business deals that are done because travel isn't stopped to the region. So, you know, most of the benefits accrue to people who don't take the vaccine. So it's very hard to make a profit. And second, the earlier the vaccine is ready, the higher the benefit to society, but the less profit you get. Because if you manage to nip it in the bud really early, you probably only have to vaccinate a few hundred people. But if it lets rip, you're going to have to buy thousands of vaccines. So, you know, the incentives are all wrong. Mm. And finally, the governments will, after a vaccine's invented, can really bargain down the price, and there'll be a lot of social pressure in a crisis to keep the price low. So, you know, those are reasons why firms don't actually make very much profit from them, these things.
16: That was Rachel Glanister, the president of the Centre for Global Development. The Ervebo vaccine was initially engineered by scientists at the Public Health Agency of Canada's National Microbiology Laboratory, who have one of the few facilities in the world capable of safely handling the live Ebola virus. The technology was subsequently licensed to the American biotechnology company NewLink Genetics.
2: This is the epicentre of the outbreak. In a city of a million, almost 50 new cases are reported every day. Liberia's tiny band of healthcare workers are throwing everything they have at Ebola.
16: As the devastating West African Ebola epidemic escalated in 2014, American pharmaceutical company Merck Sharp & Dohme, or MSD, acquired the rights from NewLink. It paid $30 million up front, followed by another $20 million when a pivotal clinical trial began. We asked the company for an interview, and they sent this statement. Here's part of it.
3: In late 2014, amid the Zaire Ebola virus outbreak in Western Africa, our company licensed the vaccine candidate that would become Ervebo and worked alongside several health organisations to establish a global Ervebo stockpile, from which more than 300,000 doses have been deployed to support Zaire Ebola virus outbreak response and preventative vaccination in recent years. Zaire Ebola virus is a different strain from Bundibugyo virus, and MSD does not have data on the safety or efficacy of Ervebo against Bundibugyo virus. We're aware of limited independently generated data from preclinical studies, much of which are unpublished, that Ervebo may confer partial protection against Bundibugyo virus. If needed, and with the appropriate lead time, we are capable of producing additional Ervebo doses above stockpile replenishment.
16: You're listening to Business Daily from the BBC World Service. I'm Leanna Byrne, and today we're following the money to find out how a new Ebola vaccine gets funded. Research initially funded by the governments in certain countries had now attracted the resources and manufacturing experience of one of the world's biggest pharmaceutical companies. But another organisation helped provide something equally important, the promise of a customer. Gavi works with both the public and private sector to help vaccinate more than half of the world's children against deadly diseases. David Kinder is their Director of Development Finance.
4: One of the core roles of Gavi is basically to shape markets that wouldn't exist if you didn't have public and private sector partners working together. These are diseases which are often infrequent. So you can't maintain a running manufacturing line every year with guaranteed returns. And so you actually need to come and step in those markets and then create the conditions for those vaccines to be produced.
16: In 2016, Gavi made a $5 million advance purchase commitment to MSD. The money supported the vaccine's continued development. In return, MSD agreed to make 300,000 doses available for potential outbreaks while it pursued full regulatory approval. Ervebo was eventually licensed and approved for use by the World Health Organization in 2019. Today, it is held in a Gavi-funded global stockpile containing around 500,000 doses, which can be made available to countries facing an outbreak at request. But maintaining a stockpile means paying for vaccines, even when there is no immediate customer for them.
4: We actually now have five stockpiles against diseases, against Ebola, cholera, meningitis, yellow fever, and Mpox. We get reasonably good data. Some of these outbreaks are predictable. You know, for example, that there will be yellow fever, there will be cholera outbreaks each year. So you can get a sense of the size, you get a sense of the financing. And we do make sure that alongside the vaccines we hold in stockpiles, we also put funds aside to assist with the delivery. And often these are in some very hard to reach areas, as we're seeing in the current outbreak in the Democratic Republic of Congo.
16: So that is the difference between buying vaccine doses and making them usable during an emergency. Dr. Alassane Touré is the World Health Organization's research lead in the Eastern DRC. He's helping Congolese institutions establish the clinical trial needed to determine whether vaccines, which are already available or potentially new vaccines, can protect people against Bundibugyo virus.
5: It takes much more than having a vaccine and a protocol. You are establishing a high standard clinical research platform within an emergency response. And so we need a rapid ethical and regulatory approval, a laboratories, informed consent forms, safety monitoring, data system, vaccine logistics, coaching, transport, and community engagement. So all operating under good clinical practice. And at the same time, the outbreak is evolving. So teams may need to move rapidly between hub zones.
16: In the current outbreak, Gavi has committed $7 million to provide 70,000 Ervebo doses to the DRC. But as Alassane Touré explains, the vaccine vial itself is only one part of that bill.
5: The vaccine vials is the most visible part of the vaccination, but it's only one component of the total investment required. So we need trained researchers, vaccination teams, the laboratories, specimen transportation, vehicles, cold chain, infrastructure, data system, safety monitoring, participant follow-up, and quality assurance. And those things require a lot of money, especially in the context where the mobility is not optimal based on the roads and also the accessibility of those communities.
16: And then vaccine prices can vary enormously. Here's David Kinder from Gavi, the Vaccine Alliance, again.
4: That's part of the challenges, actually, of vaccination, is that the costs really do vary according to so many factors. The platform the vaccine is built on, how many doses get produced, because obviously economies of scale also help manufacturers bring down prices. So here in Gavi, I mean, we have over 20 vaccines against different diseases that we help protect children around the world for. And those costs actually range from as little as just over a dollar a dose up to $100 a dose for some of the most expensive vaccines, which are often the novel ones, or the ones against rare diseases such as Ebola.
16: The experience of the COVID-19 pandemic also changed how public funders think about the risk of outbreaks. The lesson for Gavi was that the current time it takes for a vaccine to be approved may mean waiting too long when lives are at stake. In order to make progress with vaccine development in these circumstances, you may need to put down money and be able to put money at risk and early. And so they created a $5 million funding mechanism called the First Response Fund that was particularly designed to be drawn down quickly in emergencies. In the case of Ebola in DRC, Gavi is offering up to $40 million to accelerate access to a vaccine developed specifically for Bundibugyo. It is working with UNICEF, the children's charity, and other partners to assess potential vaccines, manufacturing plans, and how quickly doses could be made available. But Gavi says it's essential for them to have donors prepared to provide money over several years.
4: We're very cognizant at Gavi at the moment of the overall funding positions for development. And then there are some real challenges. We fundraise roughly in 5-year cycles because it's important for us to get long-term commitments of funding so that we can send signals also to vaccine manufacturers and send signals to countries, crucially, about what we're going to provide them. And I think one of the things that's actually effective is when we speak to our donors, the health, but also broader economic benefits of vaccinations are just so strong. So each $1 invested in a vaccine has over $50 of health and economic benefits.
16: The question is whether that funding can be maintained when government aid budgets are under pressure and when the disease is concerned may not appear very often. Dr. Alassane Touré from the World Health Organization says investment made between outbreaks can radically shorten the time needed to begin research when the next emergency arrives. He points to what happened in Uganda.
5: The good thing is we prepared in the past, Ugandan team during 2022 Sudan Ebola virus outbreaks, and we established a platform, trial platform, that took us 11 weeks to be established. But that preparedness platform was maintained through the inter-outbreak period. And when they had a new Sudan Ebola outbreak in 2025, it was not prepared to respond. It was activating the existing platform. And it took us only 3 days to activate a high-standard Luca trial platform.
16: So 11 weeks became 3 days. And advanced funding could buy trained people, approved systems and infrastructure that can be switched on when an outbreak begins. But maintaining that capacity costs money during periods when there may be no cases at all. For Dr. Touré, the alternative is more expensive, and not only in financial terms.
5: The funding part is that preparedness has a cost. But macro preparedness also has a cost, which is critical time, and life could have been saved if we were prepared. And Ebola outbreaks are unpredictable, and the windows of research can be very short.
16: And that is the funding dilemma at the heart of Ebola vaccines. Waiting until an outbreak begins may appear cheaper, but by then, researchers are racing to build systems, manufacturers are racing to produce doses, and response teams are racing a virus that has already had a head start. The money buys vaccines, it also buys time, and in an outbreak, time can mean lives. That's all from this edition of Business Daily. The producer today was Matt Lyons. For more of our podcasts, search Business Daily wherever you listen and make sure you subscribe to get all of our latest episodes. Thanks for listening.
6: BBC World Service. And now witness history with me, Guy Kilty. I'm taking you back to 1991 and the moment a small company led by an Iranian-born engineer, Ruzbeh Yassini, created technology which enabled millions of homes across America to access the internet for the first time. Ruzbeh and his team found a way to use the existing cable TV infrastructure that was already installed all over the country to allow data to go both to and from the home, making it possible for everyone to use the World Wide Web and kickstarting the digital communications revolution.
17: The bankers, the cable industry, and any investor said, you're crazy. Nobody's going to solve those problems. And even if you solve it, nobody cares, because who wants to have data connected at their home?
6: Before he moved to the US to develop the technology that would change the world, Ruzbeh's life began in the Middle East.
17: I was born in Tehran, Iran, which was the capital. Beautiful country with a 7,000 plus years of the civilization. No country had contributed to the civilization and the mankind before 19th century more than Persia in Iran. And Iranian peoples are global citizens of the world who have always contributed to the betterment of the humanity. So I was raised there. I went to school and learned from my parents the integrity of the study hard and be a good person.
6: He may well be a legend in the tech world now, but Ruzbeh didn't think he'd even work in the industry when he first moved to America.
17: My interest originally was in medical school, and I wanted to be a medical doctor. So when I came to the United States, I didn't have enough money to go to medical school because they're expensive and cost a lot of money. So I said, I'll go to electrical engineering and biomedical, and through there I jumped back to the medical school. And what happens during my last 2 years in West Virginia University, I had a number of the great professors, and I learned from them that telecommunication, just like medical, has no boundary. It's just as unknown to the mankind as the medical is. And because of their skills and expertise, and because of the number of the projects I had in my junior year and senior year in the university, I changed direction. Instead of going to medical school after I graduated from electrical engineering, I decided to stay with the telecommunication field and pursue my challenge there. And guess what? It's really proven to be just as exciting as medical school would have been.
6: After university, Roosbear worked for a couple of tech firms building his skills. During that time, he learned the key things that would power the technological breakthroughs to come.
17: From 1981 to 1986, I was working for General Electric, and I learned how the TV system works, how the cable TV system works, how the audio-video entertainment works. 1987 time frame, I worked for a high-speed data company called Protean in the data networking. I learned from them how high-speed data works. My vision was that I could put high-speed data over cable infrastructures.
6: Working out how to transfer data using wires connecting homes and buildings was a big challenge in the 1980s, and many assumed a whole new set of wires would be needed.
17: The dream of the technologists was, let's go big, let's do a fiber connection, which is fantastic, it's not a problem, except the cost associated with that. At that time, United States had about 56 million homes already connected. So to bring new cable and a new laborers and new work was extraordinary.
6: To try and get around that cost of installing a whole fiber network, Roosbear was convinced he could work out a way to use the existing cable TV infrastructure, known as coax cables, to transfer the data both ways. Up to then, the cables had just been used to transfer data to homes in the form of cable TV shows. The hard part would be allowing data to go back the other way. Eventually, Roosbear took his idea to management.
17: I went to the founder of the company I was working with. I said, hey, did you know we really could get these high-speed data networking actually to every home via coax? And his view was that, well, if anybody wanted to do that, they had already done it. And plus, who cares about the homes being connected? Who would ever use computers and the networking from the home?
6: Despite that rejection, Roosbear didn't give up, eventually getting the system up and running at an army base called Rock Island Arsenal. The big challenge remained, though. Could this system work not just in closed networks of government buildings, but across millions of homes in villages, towns, and cities? To find out, Roosbear created his own company in 1990 and set his sights on testing out the technology in a real place with real houses. After a few failed attempts, a small town in Massachusetts called Stowe, where a couple of other technology companies were based, seemed open to the idea.
17: We went to the local commercial residential cable company and we told them, hey, we have this crazy idea. We have tested it here and we like to kind of play with your system. The gentleman there was really actually half high techs, half cable guy. He said, sure, I'll give you a channel to play, see how it goes.
6: Things didn't go well to start with.
17: In our first trial, we figured out that cable industry's residential was so noisy that we couldn't even find our signal. Instead of calling a signal to noise ratio, we call it noise to signal ratio. It was very horrible. And we failed miserably to be able to get working over a residential cable.
6: Over time, things started to improve until eventually they set up another test to transfer a file from a residential address to a company's office. The file that was transferred each time was a picture of a dove in flight.
17: After resolving all the issues that we had discovered, they initiated the file transfer, and guess what? Everything was flying for them as perfectly as it should with that old residential cables, and they called me enthusiastically with yelling and screaming, saying, the dove is flying now over that network infrastructure.
6: Finally, the technology worked. Roosbear and his team were ecstatic. But instead of trying to make billions from it, he decided to license it to the telecommunications industry, royalty-free.
17: You know, everybody asks me that entrepreneurs go make money and then donate a little bit of money here and there to be famous. Why did I do exactly the reverse of that? I come from a country where I noticed that Majority of the problem our country is faced and the area in the Middle East faced was since invention of the oil. And I've always been in the mindset that what if we had a telecommuting system that could do healthcare at the time and education and all the other good things bring and take its dependency of the oil, that not also protect the planet Earth from pollutions that we have, but also provides a freedom for the people in that area that they can enjoy a democratic society and all it brings in. So for that purpose, I thought donating my technology free without royalties that becomes a global standard was really a cornerstone of my vision at the time, which worked very well.
6: After successfully creating the technology that allowed data transfer between millions of homes, Roosbear went on to create a mass market cable modem designed specifically for domestic use. By 1995, his modems accounted for a significant proportion of the market in America, and just a year later, his company was acquired for tens of millions of dollars. Looking back, Roosbear feels immense pride at the technology he and his team created.
17: This was a dream that created by 13 people and 7 advisors, 20 of us got together, and we drove our visions to execution, and we drove our execution to the useful tools that people could use from the home, and was just a beautiful moment for all of us.
6: Roosbear Yassini now runs the YAS Foundation, a non-profit philanthropic organization which aims to bridge modern American and ancient Persian culture by funding education, cancer research, and arts. He was speaking to me, Guy Kilty, for Witness History.
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10: From jailed mayors to comedians, critics say Turkey's courts are being used to take out political opponents and silence dissent. The government insists the judiciary is independent. Join me, Emily Wither, as I investigate the legal crackdown.
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11: Welcome to the newsroom. I'm Charlotte Gallagher. We're in Ukraine as the country's postal service comes under attack by Russia.
12: Back in March, it was targeted by the Russians and it was destroyed by a double tap attack. They think with a Shahed drone, all the windows blown out, much of the superstructure gone, rubble everywhere.
11: The US says it's deployed a space weapon in Earth's orbit. We ask why more and more Japanese people are living past 100 and what lessons the rest of the world can learn from them. Also,

0: mostly elderly. The post comes here twice a week.
1: Nadia said the service Katarina provided made a huge difference.
2: It's a long way for us to travel to Zaporizhia, especially now, at a time when there are attacks all around us.
1: Микола is 64 years old.
3: It's very important. It's one of the few joys of the month. You come out, have a chat with people, collect your pension, and go on.
4: Ukraine is a vast rural country made up of thousands of remote villages just like this, and the postal service is part of the glue that holds it all together. And for these people, not too far from the front line, this van can be their last link to the Ukrainian state.
5: What do you think people here think about you?
6: No, they proud of me. They love me. We are like a big family. My attitude to them is to my grandmother or my grandfather.
7: We will go somewhere here.
1: But it's dangerous work. Since 2022, Russia's destroyed hundreds of branches and vans, and more than 50 postmen and women have lost their lives. The head of Ukrpošta, Igor Smolensky, told us Russia deliberately targeted his teams.
8: Every day, very simple choice. If we don't go, they don't have basic supply. They don't have food, they don't have medicine. People will struggle. If we do go, they may delay the decision to evacuate from the areas they probably should have evacuated.
1: Katarina always works with a partner, Slava, who drives and wears a firearm. But the only protection they have is an antenna that can detect drones.
5: Do you not feel scared?
6: No.
5: Why not?
6: It's my work. If I can't, who will do my job?
9: James Landell reporting from Ukraine. For the first time, the United States has acknowledged it's deployed a weapon in space. The confirmation came from the Air Force Secretary, Troy Mink, who didn't say what the weapon was, but said it would be used to protect US assets in orbit. A treaty in 1967 banned weapons of mass destruction in space, but the US has, like its rivals, been developing technology that can target and defend satellites. So what more do we know about this space weapon? Dr. Bledin Bowen is Associate Fellow in Military Sciences at the Royal United Services Institute.
10: Precious little at this point. The US has confirmed for the first time that they have put something they're calling a weapon in orbit, and that is it. So we don't know where exactly in what sort of orbital areas of space that they're looking at and what the mechanism of the weapon is. Probably, I'm totally guessing here, but I would expect there to be some kind of electronic warfare or radio jamming platform, possibly. This would be a non-destructive kind of anti-satellite weapon, and these variants already exist on the Earth that can disrupt satellite communications. If you take out the radio links, then your satellite is very useless. Less likely would be a kinetic kill vehicle of some sort, so a vehicle that would release a projectile of some sort that would ram into a satellite and destroy it. This action is not happening in a political or a military vacuum, though of course it is a literal vacuum in space. The Americans have had anti-satellite weapons capabilities for a long time. They've all just been based on the planet. China and Russia have also been developing systems along the same line. And in the last 10 years, Russia and China have been doing a lot more maneuvers in space, buzzing of a satellite, flying up really close to Western satellites in particular, inspecting them, taking pictures.
9: That was Dr. Bledin Bowen. Let's return to our top story now and go to the Ukrainian capital, Kyiv, and speak to our diplomatic correspondent, James Landale. And James, firstly, what more can you tell us about the fighting overnight?
4: Well, here in Kyiv, yet again, more air raids, more Russian drones in the skies overnight. And this morning, the understanding is that the main targets of those drones were petrol stations. Two were hit. We know a number of people have been injured. There is a report that one of them has now died of their wounds in hospital. This is part of a continuing pattern now of Russia choosing more and more petrol stations to target here as part of a wider escalation of its attacks against Ukraine. In turn, we also know that there was a Ukrainian missile attack on a town in the southern part of Russia on the Sea of Azov, where the local regional governor has reported Ukrainian strikes on a warehouse and a gas pipeline. So the fighting continues.
9: And have Ukraine and Russia said anything about this temporary pause that Donald Trump announced on them targeting critical infrastructure?
4: Well, Donald Trump said there was an agreement. That's not true. What there is some kind of proposal doing the rounds. President Zelensky said in his overnight address that he welcomed what he called a strong proposal from the United States for some kind of pause on attacks on critical infrastructure. And he said that Ukraine was in principle willing to de-escalate, but he said they would only do that if there was a very genuine and clear sign that Russia was ready to end the war. And he said at the moment there isn't such readiness. So here, not many people are holding their breath for some kind of pause in the fighting. The general expectation here is that Russia will seek to use this coming winter to put as much pressure as it can on Ukraine.
9: And we're also hearing that NATO had to shoot down a drone over Lithuania.
4: Yeah, that's right. Overnight, a drone was detected flying west through Belarus into Lithuanian territory. NATO jets were scrambled. An Italian warplane brought the drone down. It landed in somewhere in sort of central southern Lithuania, we're told, safely. Now, of course, the question is where, we don't know the origin of this drone. Was it merely just another example of one of those drones that spills out from this conflict because it's been targeted by electronic countermeasures or air defences and it's lost its guidance and it's just flying randomly? Or was this a deliberate attempt by Russia yet again to probe NATO airspace? The Lithuanian president dropped a pretty heavy hint that he thought it had come from NATO, from Russia, saying that, you know, with Russia increasing its aggression on Ukraine, it was ever important for countries like Lithuania to be ready. And in the last few minutes, the UK Defence Secretary Wes Streeting has thanked the professional actions of the Lithuanian and the Italian forces, saying NATO has once again demonstrated its readiness to protect its airspace. So a clear inference there by him that this was a deliberate incursion by Russia.
9: James, thank you. That was James Landale in Kyiv. Now, let's go to a story in Japan, because the number of people there who are aged 100 or older has surpassed 100,000 for the first time. Nearly 90% of them are women. The oldest person is a 114-year-old woman from Kyoto. Let's speak to our Tokyo correspondent, Kurumi Mori, now. And the big question that we all want to know is, why are people living for such a long time in Japan?
7: Yeah, that is a good question. I mean, there's no single explanation for this, but Japan's longevity is really probably the result of several factors that really have been working together over the past few decades. The number one thing I can see here on the ground is perhaps the diet. The traditional Japanese food, it's often associated with more fish, vegetables, rice, relatively nutritious foods. And historically, we have lower levels of saturated fat compared to a lot of the Western diets. So that may be one contributing factor. Another thing, healthcare. Japan has a highly developed healthcare system that gives broad access to medical care at pretty reasonable cost, which helps people prevent any illnesses, detect them, and treat them. There's also lifestyle factors. Physical activity is very big in Japan. A lot of the social connections and communities is based around remaining engaged in the community, and that could also contribute to healthy aging.
9: And these figures are going up and up as well. I was reading that when they started counting them in the 1960s, it was a relatively small number. And as you're talking about now, going over 100,000.
7: That's right. When the government started compiling this figure, dating back to 1963, there were only just 153 centenarians. Now that number, as you said, has surpassed 100,000. And so this figure has been increasing every single year for the past 56 years. And so it keeps going up and up. And the interesting bit is 88% of all centenarians are women. That's the same figure as last year. In 2025, reported as well that 88% of them were women. So the striking part of all this is that this is all happening while Japan's overall population is declining.
9: And from what you were saying as well, it seems that people not being isolated, people being involved in the community is as important perhaps as diet and also healthcare.
7: Yeah, that's right. You know, there's a lot of research that's been ongoing. Some of the experts suggest that combining good healthcare with healthy lifestyles, managing illnesses early, really help contribute to having longevity in a Japanese life. There's also a cautionary tale for Japan, right? Longer lives combined with very low birth rates do create a shrinking workforce. So that's putting pressure on society as well.
9: Karumi, thank you. That was Karumi Mori in Tokyo, and you're listening to The Newsroom. One of the biggest nights in television, the Emmys, has taken place in Los Angeles, recognizing the hit shows of the past year. And Widow's Bay was the night's big winner, breaking the record for the most Emmys won by a comedy in a single series. Our correspondent David Willis was there.
11: It's the annual Emmy Award show with statuettes handed out for comedy, drama, reality and late night television. The Law and Order star Mariska Hargitay kicked off the proceedings with a song. Sally Field paid tribute to Dolly Parton, saying that the world, and in her words, lost an angel. And Michael J. Fox received multiple standing ovations and a rare humanitarian award for his charitable work on behalf of Parkinson's disease. But the night belonged to the quirky new horror comedy Widow's Bay, breaking the record for comedy series by winning 14 Emmys, including Best Comedy and 3 Acting Awards. The show's star, the Welsh actor Matthew Rhys, made history winning 2 lead actor prizes in one night for Widow's Bay and The Beast in Me, which is a Netflix limited series. Widow's Bay picked up a total of 14 Emmys, breaking an Emmy comedy record, including Best Supporting Actress for Kate O'Flynn for her role as the awkward assistant Patricia. The other big winner this year was the medical drama The Pitt, which won a total of 6 Emmys, including for Best Leading Actor. That prize was going to Noah Wiley. Well, amid the fall in Hollywood production and flight to other less expensive places such as Canada and the United Kingdom, The Pitt offers at least a crumb of comfort. It was made not in Pittsburgh, but on a soundstage here in Los Angeles, and it's already been commissioned for a 3rd series.
9: That was David Willis. And if you've not watched Widow's Bay yet, you are in for such a treat. It's the best program I've watched in years. Next, Kate, researchers at Cambridge University say reading for pleasure is linked to better mental health, lower stress levels, and a reduced risk of dementia. In a new review of existing evidence, scientists argue that regularly picking up a book, whatever the genre, can bring health benefits at every stage in life. One study of more than 10,000 young people found those who read for fun from an early age had better concentration, memory, and problem-solving skills. Professor Barbara Sahakian is the lead researcher.
12: People can benefit from reading at all ages, which is what's great, but it's especially important in early childhood because we have shown in some of our own studies that the benefits of reading accrue when you're an adolescent. So if you read early on as a child, when you're an adolescent, you have better brain structure, better cognition, better academic attainment. You have less inattention, less symptoms of mental health problems, and so you get all these benefits. They also spend less screen time, which I know a lot of parents are concerned about, and they have a longer sleep duration. So all those things accrue in adolescence if you are an early reader in childhood.
9: I was going to say that can be one of the hardest things for parents to get their children to read, particularly when there's so many screens around that can often seem more tempting for children.
12: Yes, we always say that the important thing is reading for pleasure, and it doesn't really matter what they read. And the studies have shown that as well. So even comic books or anything that interests them, if it's about sports, you know, about football or anything about fashion or whatever they want to read, it's good to get them started reading because they'll probably continue that as a good habit lifelong. And then at the other end of the spectrum, it's also great for you because we reported on a couple of studies that showed with a big group of people, about 2,000 older adults, that if they read just once weekly, they were less likely to suffer from cognitive decline with aging over a 14-year period. So that's really great. And another study showed that you had a 35% reduction in risk of dementia if you were a reader. So at the other end of the spectrum, you also gain a lot.
9: And does it matter if someone's reading a book or a magazine, or is it the same if they're reading from, say, a Kindle?
12: Well, it does matter. I mean, most people enjoy the books better than the Kindles, but the Kindles are sort of more practical. But I would say that different effects you get in the brain depending on what you're reading. So that was one of the most fascinating things of the studies that we looked at. One of them found that if you were reading fiction and it had a social content, that it actually activated areas of the brain that we know are involved in social cognition. So areas like the temporoparietal junction. Now, the interesting thing there is that this area is very important for the sorts of things like empathy or understanding the ideas of others, you know, sort of theory of mind, what the other person's thinking. And in surveys, when you ask people about why do you read, they say to reduce loneliness, to connect more with others. It also gives them more empathy, and it also helps them understand things from another person's perspective. So it's really interesting that the survey data fits very well with what we actually see in the brain when people are neuroimaged.
9: That was Professor Barbara Sahakian. Finally, Johnny Marr is regarded as one of the greatest guitarists of his generation and one of the founding members of the Smiths. But now, in an unexpected move, he's selling most of his guitars, including those he used on many of the Smiths' best-known songs. He gave our entertainment correspondent Colin Patterson a tour of the collection.
13: With a song called What Difference Does It Make, here are the Smiths!
14: January 1984. Johnny Marr on Top of the Pops with the Smiths, brandishing a cherry red Gibson ES-355 guitar.
15: When I got that, it was like Raiders of the Lost Ark or something like that. It was glowing.
14: And which songs were written on this one?
15: Well, the very first thing I did on this was Heaven Knows I'm Miserable Now. This is an example of when I say that some guitars have songs in them. I was happy.
14: Now, more than 40 years later, that guitar is one of a collection of more than 80, which Johnny Marr is selling at auction.
15: This is a Rickenbacker 330. This was the first mega guitar I got in the Smiths days. This is the first thing I got when I made some money. And it's the sound of this charming man. We didn't know it was going to be this defining moment. We just thought it was a really shiny, exciting, brand new song.
16: How can you get rid of this?
15: Well, I've had 45 years of loyal service from it. That's the way I feel about it. And life goes on. If someone who gets this guitar wakes up most days really buzzing that they've got it, then it'll be getting more love than I'm able to give it at the moment.
14: The idea for the sale came to him while sorting out guitars he had taken on a book tour.
15: They were being put on shelves and in cases, being stored in my studio, and it just seemed wrong to me. And once I saw that it wasn't right, I couldn't really unsee that. And then I very quickly got the idea of what if they were all sort of spread around? I've never thought of myself as a collector, and I've certainly never bought a guitar for an investment. This is an old Martin D28 acoustic. I always wanted one of these when I was a kid because Neil Young used to play one and Joni Mitchell. I wrote the music for the song There Is a Light That Never Goes Out on that. Almost everything from 85 to 87 and it appears again on stuff with electronic. I love that it's all sort of worn in and beaten up.
17: That has got a lot of history.
15: Yeah, yeah, it really does. But to me, that's a good reason to let it go.
14: It was also the guitar used on Rush Home Ruffians.
18: I'm out of practice.
14: The song the Prime Minister, Andy Burnham, attempted to play last month to soldiers in Ukraine.
15: Do you know what is it with me and Prime Ministers? They're like, they seem to single me out, but some are all right, some aren't, you know what I mean?
14: Johnny Marr once famously forbid David Cameron from being a Smiths fan after he picked this charming man on Desert Island Discs, but there's no such ban here.
15: If a certain person bids for my guitar, like you talk about some ex-Prime Minister or whatever, then great, I'll make some money out of you. About time someone made some money out of you. I'll do it for everybody else.
9: Oh, I love Johnny Marr, and that is a good excuse as any to listen to lots of the Smiths today. You have been listening to The Newsroom, though, with me, Charlotte Gallagher, and there's a new summary next.
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9: Hello, and welcome to Assignment from the BBC World Service. I'm Emily Wither. I've reported from Turkey for years and watched the legal net here widen. Opposition mayors, journalists, now comedians, all facing trial. The government says its courts are simply applying the law, but critics say President Erdogan is using them to silence dissent and tighten his grip. Listen to Turkey on Trial, Can Courts Control a Nation? Coming up after the news.
26: BBC News with Lisa Costello. Russia and Ukraine have exchanged aerial attacks overnight, despite President Trump's claim they'd agreed to pause strikes on energy facilities. The governor of Zaporizhia said power had been cut to some areas, while ships were struck in Odessa. The Russian city of Taganrog came under a large-scale Ukrainian drone attack. The president of Lithuania says NATO fighter jets have shot down a drone that entered the country's airspace overnight. It's not clear where it originated. Denmark says a Russian ship fired flares near its helicopter on Monday. China has urged the United States to stop preparing for war in space. On Monday, Washington confirmed for the first time that it had deployed a space weapon in Earth's orbit. The US Supreme Court has rejected an emergency application from President Trump to lift a lower court's ruling which blocked his attempt to restrict voting by mail ahead of November's midterm elections. Mr. Trump has claimed, without providing evidence, that the electoral system is rife with fraud. Sweeping new rules in China further restricting citizens' travel in and out of the country have taken effect. They appear to be linked to rivalry with the US over semiconductors and AI. The United Nations has described an influx of refugees fleeing the fighting in Yemen to Djibouti as unexpected, with more than 2,000 crossing the Red Sea since Thursday last week. The number of people in Japan who are aged 100 or older has surpassed 100,000 for the first time. Nearly 90% of the centenarians are women. A cruise ship has arrived in the Japanese city of Nagoya to help with a shortage of accommodation at the Asian Games. More than 17,000 athletes and officials are expected. BBC News.
9: Oh my goodness, I cannot believe how many police there is. Is this normal?
27: This is our normal.
9: Can I ask why you came today?
27: I'm Daria.
0: I'm here to support Deniz and demand his release because it is actually illegal what they are doing to Deniz. It is not illegal to make jokes. It is not illegal to say what you believe. It is not illegal to say, to make some jokes as a comedian.
9: I'm outside Istanbul's main courthouse. It's a large multi-story complex with a vast marble atrium connecting endless corridors. These days, it feels more like a prison, surrounded by metal barricades and a ring of police. I've come here a lot over the years, following court cases in Turkey, and the cast of people appearing keeps widening. Opposition mayors, students, and today, a popular comedian called Deniz Göktaş.
1: They are chanting, freedom for art, freedom for humour, and freedom for Deniz.
9: A month earlier, Deniz was on stage.
2: Ama!
9: He looks small at the front of an outdoor amphitheatre in Istanbul. He's dressed in black beside a giant model of his own severed head, backed by lavish red curtains. The 32-year-old pokes fun at Turkey's president, Recep Tayyip Erdogan, who's ruled the country now for 23 years. In one joke, Deniz compares Erdogan to a grumpy neighbour and describes how he's evolved from a shy dictator to one who is at peace with his own identity. For 90 minutes, he takes aim at everything. Society, religion, the jailed opposition, the kind of material that in today's Turkey gets you in trouble. He even laughs about that culture of fear. All was fine until his show was posted online. First, the authorities here tried to block clips of it, citing national security. It didn't stop it going viral. It had struck a nerve with Turkish society.
0: Millions of people are completely disappointed, hopeless, and sad. What's happening to the country? A sharp regime change, full of oppression. We are on a survival mode in our daily life, struggling to pay our rents, pay our bills, to study. And Deniz Göktaş gives all our feelings and problems in his jokes.
1: He spoke for a lot of what young people are feeling right now.
0: Exactly, exactly. He became a symbol of the youth now.
9: Not everyone found the jokes funny. Many found them outright offensive, and the chief prosecutor's office said hundreds of complaints were filed. I asked Daria, one of his supporters, about that.
0: Yes, offensive joke, but it is joke. It was not insulting the religious people, it was not insulting the religion, it was not insulting the ordinary people's rights or beliefs. But I believe he's now in the court because he called Erdogan openly as authoritarian leader. That is the main case.
9: When I saw the clips online, I got hold of his number and I sent Deniz a text asking him for an interview. I'm not sure he ever read it, and I suspected there might not be much time anyway before he'd be arrested. I'm Emily Wither, and for assignment, I'm in Turkey. I've been living and working in the country for years, and I've seen firsthand how the fight for this often polarized country's future is playing out in its courts. This is a story of three courtrooms recorded across one summer. I've covered hundreds of opposition politicians who are facing legal battles or are in jail here. And increasingly, it's not just the political opposition. It's anyone who challenges the government's idea of how the country should be and how its people should behave. On July 2nd, Deniz Göktaş was arrested, and the very next day, I was at the courthouse. Inside, supporters of the comedian crowded the corridor to hear the ruling. They're told Deniz will be held in jail as he waits for a trial. The charge is insulting the president and publicly inciting hatred and hostility. He's not alone. Almost 59,000 people are under investigation in Turkey for insulting the president or the state. That's according to Justice Ministry figures published in March this year. More than 800 of them are children.
3: The crowd have now come out of the court. They've walked down six flights of stairs with huge numbers of police trailing them. There is a lot of anger here, a lot of disappointment.
9: I asked Daria how she feels about the ruling.
0: I'm angry. I'm simply angry because they try to feel everybody insecure in this way. They are trying to give a psychological war over society. So it's not surprising, but we will not normalize this. Thousands of people are in jail in Turkey, including political leaders and journalists. Tomorrow I can be jailed.
3: Hi, nice to meet you. Morning. How are you doing?
9: It's very early the following Monday morning, and I'm off to another court case, the most well-known of all of them. The long journey from one side of Istanbul to the other begins crossing continents, from Asia to Europe by ferry.
3: You? Yeah, good, thanks. Tired?
4: This day will be tired day. Will be busy day.
9: Furkan Kadobey is a Turkish court reporter. He's heading to the court too, and I've brought a translator.
5: Bugün İmamoğlu'nun 3 davası var.
6: Today İmamoğlu has 3 cases.
3: So he's in court on 3 separate charges today.
6: Yes.
3: We should probably go through actually. It looks like the boat is nearly here.
9: You might recognize that name, Ekrem İmamoğlu, the opposition's popular mayor of Istanbul. His arrest in March 2025 sparked mass protests across Turkey. Since then, he's been in prison facing charges from corruption to espionage, with prosecutors seeking sentences that add up to more than 2,000 years. He's also Erdogan's main rival. Polls suggest İmamoğlu is the most likely candidate to defeat the current president. His arrest was part of a wider crackdown on the opposition that swept up hundreds of people. I'm on my way to hear İmamoğlu's defence. Furkan covers these cases every day. After the ferry, we board a minibus to take us to the most remote district on the far western edge of the city. Critics say it's no coincidence İmamoğlu's trial is so hard to get to. The government says it's simply that the prison has big enough courtrooms. It's Europe's largest high-security jail and is surrounded by barbed wire and fields of cheery sunflowers. Outside a checkpoint are several courtrooms, which is where we're dropped off.
4: And this is Silivri. And 3 times I've been here.
3: You've been held in here 3 times?
4: Yes.
9: Lawyers and journalists covering these cases are often arrested too, including Furkan. He's been detained several times for publicly spreading disinformation. He switches to Turkish.
6: I stayed here 3 times. One of them was 7 months. At this point, I considered this place like my home. Nearly 40,000, 50,000 people stays here. We have one room cells here. People stays in a room, small rooms. They also have bigger rooms, and they're around 40 people. But now the population is so much in the prison. There are 70, 80 people staying. And some of them on the sleeps next to the restrooms, or they are on the ground. So it's overpopulated, really. You are either super lonely, or you have to stay with 80 people in one room.
9: Over the years, I've seen many journalists arrested here for doing their jobs, and most of the media is now state-controlled. I asked Furkan, who works for one of the very few remaining Turkish independent media outlets, how the cases are being covered.
6: The government-aligned media basically looks out for what judges are saying. But us, as an independent, we look what the lawyers are saying, what proof is there, what kind of documents we can show. That's our difference.
3: Should we go in?
4: Okay.
3: I probably have to put this away.
9: We go through security and inside, it's sterile, crowded and chaotic. A small cafeteria serves tea and toast. The police block the doors as seats quickly fill up, and supporters of the jailed mayor spill into the corridor. The first hearing of the day has just wrapped up. You're not allowed to record inside the court. When Imamoglu arrived, he had a big smile on his face, and there was a standing ovation from the supporters that had crowded into the small courtroom to watch the proceedings. There was a huge round of applause, and many of them were chanting President Imamoglu. He told the court, "How did the judiciary system in Turkey come to look like this?" Imamoglu faces at least five separate cases, plus further investigations. The one I just heard is an espionage case, where he's accused of sharing the details of millions of Istanbul residents with foreign intelligence services. Among the crowd, observers from foreign governments also file out of the court. I grabbed the European Parliament rapporteur for Turkey, Nacho Sanchez Amor. Turkey insists that its judicial system is independent, that the courts are free and fair, and that they are following the rule of law. You've come here to observe these cases. What do you make of that?
7: There is no any hint of independent judiciary in Turkey. Not any hint. I have the list of the judge that has been removed only in the cases of Imamoglu, meaning if a judge acts independently, professionally, he's going to be punished. There are so many cases. There are so many examples.
9: It's really hard to find a judge to speak to you. In fact, in general, it's getting harder to interview anyone in Turkey, such as the fear of being publicly critical. To understand how the courts are run now, I need to take you back to 2017. That year, Erdogan won a referendum that reshaped the constitution. Out went the parliamentary system, in came an all-powerful presidency. Erdogan said it would replace unstable coalition governments with decisive one-man leadership. It handed him sweeping new powers, including over the courts. The board that hires and disciplines every judge and prosecutor, the HSK, was radically overhauled. And now the president picks some of its members, and a parliament run by Erdogan's political party picks the rest.
1: So we're definitely recording. Is everybody ready? Are you ready, Ayşe?
8: Hazırım.
1: Okay, tamam. I think your connection is okay.
9: I did manage to track down a retired judge who was willing to be interviewed. Ayşe Sarazu Pahlavan was a judge for more than three decades and now works as an independent lawyer in the coastal city of Izmir. When the 2017 changes were introduced, she criticised them in a newspaper interview and learnt the hard way that disagreeing with the government has consequences.
10: I said that appointments and authorizations in judiciary would all be done based on politics, because the judiciary is really being used in the country to change and regulate society. But that's not its fundamental duty. It's to restore peace in society, and it's based on the rule of law.
9: A disciplinary investigation was immediately opened against Ayşe, and she was eventually hit with a penalty. She wasn't paid for several weeks. She decided to fight it.
10: I took that salary deduction penalty to the European Court of Human Rights. Finally, they ruled my human rights had been violated. But despite that ruling, my requests were rejected every time. In other words, they didn't implement the ruling. But I still stand by what I said, and what I went through shows that every sentence I uttered turned out to be the correct observation. That's why the investigations were carried out, in order to pull people like me out of the field, to make them fed up and make them give up.
9: But her problems didn't end there.
10: Many people who claimed that they were not given a fair trial started a hunger strike. Because of these hunger strikes, I shared a few posts on Twitter. Then at the end of that, another investigation was opened against me. They suspended me from my court for about 7 months. They prevented me from doing my job, which I love. I experienced a personal breaking point.
9: I've heard lawyers complain about judges being taken off cases or reassigned if the authorities don't like how they are handling the case. Aisha was eventually forced to move to a different city.
10: Many of my colleagues have been and continue to be reassigned to other positions against their will, following disciplinary or official investigations. The number of judges and prosecutors with 25, 30 years of experience is very small now.
9: So I've heard that a lot. Turkish lawyers increasingly voice frustration that judges are young and inexperienced. And I looked at the numbers myself. Since 2016, over 4,000 judges and prosecutors have been sacked. But in spite of this, today there are more than twice as many on the bench than there were 10 years ago. One lawyer who heads up a firm here told me, we now have an army of judges, and many of them are new. A few weeks later, it's a national holiday. The courts are closed and many people are out marking an important day.
11: There are thousands of people marching across the first of the three Istanbul bridges that connects the city's European and Asian side. They're walking over the Bosphorus Strait, one of the world's busiest shipping lanes. Everybody's got Turkish flags. They're wearing red T-shirts, which say July 15 on them.
9: I've headed to a memorial to mark the 10th anniversary of July 15th, 2016. That was the night a faction of the military tried and failed to topple Erdogan's government. Tanks rolled onto this bridge in Istanbul, and many ordinary people came out and stopped them. And so much of the modern story of Turkey's judiciary runs back to this night.
11: This day is called Democracy and National Unity Day. It's presented as a day of remembrance rather than a party political event. But it doesn't quite feel like one. Watching the crowds, it feels as though only part of the country has come out to mark it. The crowd is clearly largely made up of government supporters.
9: The night of the coup attempt, more than 250 people were killed and thousands injured in the violence.
11: Merhaba,
12: merhaba, merhaba, kardeşim.
9: Safiye Bayet is one of them. She was shot on the bridge that night. She's one of the many who came out to defend Erdogan.
11: Has it strengthened democracy in Turkey, do you think?
12: Bence gelişti çünkü neden?
13: I think it has strengthened. And why? Because you can see we're here in large numbers together with the people. What does democracy mean? It's people governing themselves according to their own will. Look at what Recep Tayyip Erdogan said to us that night. He invited us to the streets. He called the public out. This clearly meant, I am with you, and the state and the people are one.
9: Erdogan's government blamed Fethullah Gulen, a US-based cleric whose movement Erdogan said had infiltrated the state, a charge Gulen denied. In the aftermath, hundreds of thousands were detained or sacked over suspected links to Gulen's group. The coup attempt was condemned across Turkey's political spectrum, but critics say Erdogan went on to use it as a pretext to silence dissent. The state was purged, then rebuilt around one man. This year, Erdogan called that system the coup attempt's greatest gain. Proof, he said, that it made Turkey stronger. I visit Safiye at her home, not far from the bridge, on the Asian side of the city. I want to ask her why she supports Erdogan and why he remains so popular. She's a devout Muslim, housewife, and mother of three. You can probably hear her youngest son playing with his toy cars in the background.
12: O da gerçekten insana dokunduğunu hissettiriyor.
13: He really makes you feel that he connects with people. Through his compassion, his love for his people, and we can also understand what he stands for through the authority he commands, particularly in the way he deals with his enemies. The way he looks at his enemies is one thing, but his attitude towards his own people is completely different. The social support he has provided to people, the particular attention he has given to our elderly and the people with disabilities, and his efforts to improve people's lives is truly admirable. None of those things existed before.
9: It feels to me sometimes that the country is quite divided. The elected mayor of this city is currently on trial. What do you think about all of the ongoing court cases and the divisions currently within the country?
12: Bazı insanın hırsına yenilip paraya tapması.
13: Some people have given into their ambitions and worship money. The other side is constantly stealing. We put forward questions in the parliament, trying as much as we can to make sure good things happen, things that are good for our people. We have our armed drones. All the opposition does is oppose things. For example, they say Ekrem İmamoğlu is currently in prison for fraud. Who reported him? His own colleagues, his own friends, the businessmen and the contractors he worked with. And who can oppose people who made the complaints turn to? The courts. But at the end of the day, who do they declare guilty? Erdoğan. They say Recep Tayyip Erdoğan interfered with the judiciary. He's a dictator. Do you know why they do this? To intimidate people, to hurt them.
14: When the courts reopen after the summer break, I make the long journey back to the sprawling prison and court complex, Silivri, where the jailed Istanbul mayor, Ekrem İmamoğlu, is on trial. It's September, and the sunflowers in the surrounding fields are now picked or blackened. This time, I enter a brand new courthouse, opened earlier this year.
15: The building looks so new. There's like plastic wrapping on the edge of the chairs still.
16: Actually, it started to build, I think it's in January, but they opened it around April or May.
14: I'm with Ebru Özdemir. She's a deputy mayor for a district in Istanbul and was recently jailed herself in Silivri. I've never seen a courtroom like it. It's the size of a large sports hall and can seat nearly 3,000 people, suitable for a mass trial. This week, it's not only the case of the jailed mayor being heard, but also those of 414 of his municipal colleagues, accused of running Istanbul's city office as a criminal enterprise. These are the people who had been running Europe's biggest city, home to over 16 million people. Now, they're all giving their defense statements, and hearings run late into the night. In the distance, I can see documents of evidence displayed on big screens at the front of the hall. And there's an overwhelming number of gendarme. That's Turkey's militarized police. Ebru is here to support some of her colleagues.
16: It's very big, so it's very hard to see the people. The families is just taking with them a monocle.
15: Oh, binoculars.
16: Yes. Yeah, binoculars, so they can actually have the chance to see their relatives. Now we are going to the bar room. It's reserved area for the lawyers.
14: We duck into the lawyers' room upstairs to talk. There are spare legal gowns hanging in the corner, and occasionally a flustered-looking lawyer rushes in to print documents or grab coffee. Turkish law allows lengthy detention periods. Ebru was in prison for nearly a year without any formal charges being brought against her. She's a former member of a Kurdish political party and is still being investigated for links to terrorism.
16: In the first wave of operations, I was detained and I was in prison for 11 months. So I was released about 6 months ago. It's like a punishment. Pre-trial detention is the actual punishment. I was in the Silivri campus with the others. But I haven't go to a trial because I don't have any indictment yet.
15: Can I ask you what conditions were like in the prison here?
16: Actually, everybody's conditions is not the same. Some people is staying with so many people together. And I was staying by myself.
15: But that must have been difficult too. Were you in isolation?
16: Yes. Yeah, I'm always saying that being alone for me was harder. There was nobody to talk, to make you focus on some other things. You were always thinking about your situation, yourself.
15: Are these the same conditions that İmamoğlu is also being held in?
16: He's also in the same condition. I think all of the mayors is staying alone.
14: Dozens of elected mayors have been removed from office in recent years. Many are jailed or replaced by government-appointed trustees. The latter happened in Ebru's district.
16: When you appoint a trustee, you are also cancelling all of the municipality council. So then the vote of the voters is becoming null.
14: I asked the Justice Ministry to respond to accusations it's using its courts to target government critics and opposition figures. They didn't respond.
17: Yeah.
14: It's now been more than 2 months since the comedian Deniz Guptash was arrested for a bold stand-up routine in which he joked about the opposition and President Erdogan. A small group of protesters are on the streets demanding his release. I estimate they're being watched over by five times as many police. The first hearing for Deniz will be at the end of the month. He's had another charge added, praising crime and criminals, and faces up to 9 years in prison. The opposition mayor Emomolu and his co-defendants are still on trial. It may be years before the cases conclude, and that, his supporters say, is the point. New investigations are opening up here pretty much every day, and it's really hard to keep up. In democracies, courts are meant to implement the law, resolve disputes, uphold rights, and everyone is held to account, including the government itself. But here in Turkey, many have lost faith in the system, and they're asking who the courts are really there to protect. That's Assignment. It was made by me, Emily Wither, mixed by Neil Churchill, and the editor is Penny Murphy.
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21: 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I'm Ella Alshamahi. I'm talking to two women using their social media platforms to encourage more women and girls to take up science and maths.
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22: Coming up on The Arts Hour with me, Nikki Badey, two Oscar winners, Sandra Bullock and Nicole Kidman, on resurrecting practical magic. But will the sequel be cursed or spellbinding?
23: It turns out that the curse wasn't cured or solved the way that they thought, in that it's actually a generational thing. But what she's done is hide her children's truth from them, where they don't know what their power is, so it puts them in danger, which, as a mom, you want to protect your kids.
22: Heartstopper creator Alice Oseman on writing the smash comic books, the global hit Netflix series, and now the movie. And US actor Dominic Sessa talks about playing a young Anthony Bourdain in the movie Tony. Also on the show, double Pulitzer Prize winning novelist Colson Whitehead on his Harlem trilogy, and my conversation with Radhe Chuggi, one of India's most exciting and acclaimed Bharatanatyam dancers. All that and more coming up on The Arts Hour.
24: BBC News with Emily Thomas. Ukraine and Russia have exchanged fire overnight, despite President Trump's claim they'd agreed to pause strikes on energy facilities. Officials in Zaporizhia said Russian attacks had disrupted power supplies to some areas. In Odessa, Russian strikes targeted port infrastructure. Russia said it hit a cargo ship and a ferry carrying military supplies. James Landell is in Kyiv, which endured another night of drone attacks.
25: The understanding is that the main targets of those drones were petrol stations. Two were hit. We know a number of people have been injured. One of them has now died of their wounds in hospital. This is part of a continuing pattern now of Russia choosing more and more petrol stations to target as part of a wider escalation of its attacks against Ukraine. In turn, we also know that there was a Ukrainian missile attack on a town in the southern part of Russia on the Sea of Azov, where the local regional governor has reported Ukrainian strikes on a warehouse and a gas pipeline.
24: Lithuania says NATO fighter jets have shot down a drone that entered the country's airspace overnight. It's not yet clear where the drone originated, but the president said it was important to remain ready amid Russian aggression. Sarah Rainsford reports from Vilnius.
28: Lithuania's Air Force has now said a drone crossed the border from Belarus and was in Lithuanian airspace for about half an hour. It was then shot down by NATO fighter jets, the first time that's happened here. The drone debris, scattered widely, is now being collected and examined to try to determine who it belongs to, whether it was armed, and whether it was launched at Lithuania deliberately or perhaps strayed off course.
24: China has urged the US to stop preparing for war in space. Beijing's reaction came hours after Washington confirmed it had deployed a space weapon in Earth's orbit, the first such public acknowledgement. Senior US military leaders have previously advocated boosting military capabilities in space, citing Russian and Chinese programs aimed at disrupting American satellites. But on Tuesday, a foreign ministry spokesman in Beijing warned against an arms race in outer space. Sweeping new rules in China, further restricting citizens' travel in and out of the country, have taken effect. Laura Bicker reports.
0: China's new travel restrictions include exit bans of up to 3 years on citizens deemed capable of endangering the country's industrial or technological security, or who violated technology import and export regulations. They come into effect as Beijing goes head-to-head with the US in a tech race, where both sides have accused the other of stealing locally head-to-head with the US in a tech race, where both sides have accused the other of stealing locally developed artificial intelligence models.

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1: Good day, real listeners, again. And I am delighted to be in the studios of ZJB Radio this morning. It's Tuesday morning, September 15th. Wow, an important day is just around the corner in 2 days' time. And so we are continuing to bless the Lord. The psalmist declares in Psalm 34 and verse 1, he says, I will bless the Lord at all times. His praise shall continually be in my mouth. This is a well-known verse that we can quote. Many of us can quote, and we've been quoting and declaring, oh yes, on numerous occasions. I want to remind you quickly this morning that the psalmist uttered these words even while he was fleeing for his life. You see how he was hiding in a cave, and oh yes, even in one instance he pretended to be insane, oh my goodness, just to escape the attack on his life. He was going through a terrible time. His circumstances were such a terrifying one. Yet this psalmist, this man, still was able to radically declare, wow, I will bless the Lord at all times. Wow. I'm saying to us this morning, my dear listeners, let this verse challenge us. Let this verse challenge us, oh yes, to strip away every sort of excuse. Amen. And that would try to hinder us from offering up sincere worship despite what we may be going through. David certainly, oh yes, he reminds us that, listen, praise is not some sort of reaction to a perfect life. Not at all. None of us can say that we are free from challenges or difficulties. We all go through such. But this psalm here, the psalmist is making a deliberate attempt. Yes. In the midst of trouble and danger, oh yes, to praise the Lord, to bless the Lord. Note the word continually. Wow. Even when, oh yes, when it speaks of whether you have money in the bank or whether you're empty. Today's the 15th day. It means the month is half already. Some persons may be out of money. Oh yes, but even in spite of when you may not have money, when you have challenges in your health, when you may be feeling weak, when you're going through all these various adverse situations, amen, we can still choose to fill our mouths with praises unto God instead of complaining. Can we adopt this attitude today, Tuesday? Yes. Take our eyes off our problems and let us begin to make sure that our hearts are fully anchored, amen, in the unchanging goodness of God. Hallelujah. So we declare like the psalmist again, in Psalm 34 verse 1, I remind you of the verse. He says, I will bless the Lord at all times. His praise shall continually be in my mouth. Father, we thank you for the strength and the determination. Oh God, we thank you for the strength and the determination. Oh God, to continue to bless you in spite

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1: Greetings in the wonderful, wonderful name of our Lord and our Savior, Jesus Christ, our soon coming King.

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Lord, teach us to say, from Mama Maha, Yamaha, Dada Maha, Yina Mama, Sila Mama.

Greetings in the wonderful name of our Lord and our Savior, Jesus Christ. God bless you this morning as you sit back and listen. May your heart be blessed and be charged in the mighty name of our Lord and our Savior, Jesus Christ. Father, in the name of Jesus, oh God, we bring Montserrat before you. God, we bring the leaders before you, oh God. Lord, the leader of this government. And we bring the opposition leader, Almighty God, and their members, oh God, before you, God, this morning. Oh, Father, in the name of our Lord and our Savior, Jesus Christ, we commit them into your care this morning. Hallelujah. Knowing that without you, they cannot do anything. And so, Lord God, we ask in the mighty name of our Lord and our Savior, Jesus Christ, that God, you will lay your hands upon them this morning, oh God Almighty. Oh God, that you pour out upon them, oh God, your anointing, your blessings, God. In the name of Jesus Christ, we pray in the name of Jesus Christ that there will be unity among them, that, oh God, they may know God is one Montserrat. God, and we be made one, mighty God. Oh, Rababadi under Rabakusanda, Rabakusala, Rabakunde, Rabakusakatalabahai. Oh, God, break every tribe of the enemy, oh God. And we ask your blessings upon them that may walk, oh God, hand in hand in unity, God, as they go forward with Montserrat, God, knowing, God, that without you, they cannot do it. And so, Lord, you're not a God that dwell, oh God, in this unity. So, Lord, we speak unity in the mighty name of Jesus Christ, that you cover, oh God, them with the blood of Jesus Christ. My God, everything that is not of you, that you dismantle by the authority of your name this morning and the blood of Jesus Christ. Oh God, and we thank you and we call it done. Oh God, in the name of Jesus Christ, and I call it done. Oh God, we ask your favor over this nation. My God, we are in the month of September. And so, God, we ask you for divine protection. Oh God, that you'll protect this nation, oh God, and the nation around the Caribbean, mighty God. Oh God, we thank you. We commit, oh God, this month into your hands and our nations in the Caribbean and ask for your mercy. Ask for your protection, my God, in the name of Jesus Christ. God, keep your mighty powerful hands upon our nations, oh God, all across the Caribbean. Bless us even now, we pray, as we keep our heart and our mind stayed upon thee. In Jesus' name, amen and amen. Hallelujah. And I'm continuing from last week, from Psalm 143. My friends, we can be sure that we are part of God's family because God promised it in Galatians 3:26. For ye are all the children of God by faith in Christ.

0: When we become members of God's family, we will want to learn what brings our Father pleasure, and we will begin to understand what the head of our family wants for us. As children grow older and get to know their human father, they soon come to understand what pleases or displeases him, brings him honor or shame, delights or disappoints him. They also grow in their perception of his hopes and dreams for them. Belonging to God's family brings a sense of obligation with it. I know that my Heavenly Father wanted to be pleased with me, his highest hopes and dreams for me. I respect his judgment and trust his advice as it came to me through his word. And I found myself very much wanting to do his will, praise God. Have you joined the family? The Father is waiting to welcome you. Are you already in the family? Then talk to God. He is not hiding his will from you. He wants you to know it, but he also wants you to know him. And he will guide you one step at a time. And be not conformed to this world, but be ye transformed by the renewing of your mind, that you may know and prove what is that good and acceptable and perfect will of God, according to Romans 12 and 2. God doesn't hide his will. He speaks specifically to many situations in his word. He gives general principles for people to apply to many other types of situations. He gives his spirit for wisdom. He wants to show you his good pleasure and perfect will. Then he wants you to delight in doing it. Hallelujah. Thank you, Jesus. The Bible says in 1 Thessalonians 4 and 3, for this is the will of God, even your sanctification, that ye should abstain from fornication. My friend, what is God's will for our lives? And what does he want us to do? These are very important questions. But one thing that God wants for us has nothing to do with doing, but rather with being. Hallelujah. Glory to God. Before we ask God what he wants us to do, we need to understand and accept what he has already said we must do. God bless you. Heaven smile upon you. Jesus love you, and so do I. Have a blessed and a productive day. Amen and amen. Hallelujah.
1: The Word of God is brought to you by Minister Priscilla Williams. To contact her, write to the Shekinah Glory of God Ministry, Manjack, Montserrat, West Indies.

0: Welcome to the Way to Life broadcast. We trust that as you listen to today's broadcast, that God will minister peace to your heart. Here now is your host.
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2: Greetings, friends. It's so good to be with you today on the Way to Life broadcast. Let us pray. Father, we just want to thank you for this opportunity that we can come to you. And so, Lord, as I'm about to bring forth your word, I pray, Holy Spirit, that the entrance of your word will bring light and understanding. Touch our hearts, Lord, and rekindle that fire that Holy Spirit can only bring, that some life would be changed, and realize that we are righteous. We are the righteousness of God in Christ Jesus. We give you praise and we give you glory and thank you that your word will not return unto your void, but it shall accomplish what it was sent forth to do. In Jesus' mighty name, amen. Today I want to look at the topic, being made righteous through Christ Jesus. I do not have a main text, but I'd like to share with us today. Down through the ages and even today, you would hear many Christians or believers say that it is impossible to live a righteous life and that we are sinners saved by grace. Yes, that may be so. Some would even quote a scripture found in Romans chapter 3 verse 10 where the Apostle Paul makes reference to two Old Testament scriptures which states that there is none righteous, no, not one. Is that really so? So today I would like to share with you that we can be righteous, or we are righteous through Jesus Christ. The father of lies, the deceiver, has blinded our eyes, or we have allowed him to blind our eyes, that we will not believe that we can be righteous through Jesus Christ, his finished work on the cross of Calvary. And so I would like to briefly focus or touch on the word righteousness. I do appreciate the feedback that I receive from the listeners. And so today we just like to share an example from one of my listeners who questioned what I said that Daniel was a righteous man and made reference to Daniel's prayer found in Daniel chapter 9, in which Daniel used the term, four times we have sinned. My listener concluded that Daniel could not have been a righteous man since he used the term, we have sinned. My listener concluded that Jesus Christ was the only one who was sinless. That's good observation, but that's not the full story. What we have to realize is that being righteous or declared righteous by God does not mean that you will never sin. You see, there is a difference between committing a sin and living in a sinful state. It would have been different for Daniel as he lived under the Old Testament laws and ordinances. And whenever he sinned, he would have had to bring a sacrifice or do the work. But we are thankful for the work of redemption through Jesus Christ, that we are not controlled by sin, but that Jesus Christ is our advocate. He declares us righteous. So one may ask, what is righteousness? So according to the definition given by the Bible Hub, it says, righteousness in a biblical context refers to a quality of moral uprightness and purity that aligns with the perfect character and will of God. It signifies acting in accordance with divine standards rather than merely human ones. Moreover, righteousness is not solely about external behavior. It involves an inward posture of the heart, grounded in faith and a right relationship with God. According to scripture, humankind cannot achieve ultimate righteousness on its own, but can receive it through faith. As it is written, for in the gospel, the righteousness of God is revealed, a righteousness that is by faith from start to finish. Romans 1:17. So, going back to the prayer of Daniel chapter 9, where he petitioned God and stated three times, we have sinned. You see, Daniel acknowledged the people's sins and always included himself in their number. As with all great leaders, he identified himself with his people. Daniel was not praying for himself, but it was interceding for his people. So he said, we instead of I. That is what a true intercessor does. Daniel realized that he confesses not only the sins of Israel, but also the collective sins of his ancestors, acknowledging the nation's rebellion and failure to obey God's laws. Please note, whenever one is interpreting a text, be it biblical or otherwise, one has to know the context. That is to find out why a particular phrase or word was used. So you have to read the passage or what is there in the passage before and after. Hence, verses 1 and 2 of Daniel 9 gives an indication as to why Daniel was interceding for his people. He was familiar with the prophecies of the prophet Jeremiah, who had prophesied that the nation of Israel would be in captivity for 70 years, and that at the end of those 70 years, Jehovah was going to visit his people Israel and bring them out of captivity. And reference is made Jeremiah 25:11-13 and Jeremiah 29:10. Hence, Daniel was aware that they were nearing that time, and he was asking God to remember his promise of deliverance, even though the people were rebellious. It was their sin that had brought them into captivity. You see, Daniel realized that, and I'm sure that we also realize, because we have been through some natural disasters, and realize that whether or not we are saint or sinner, whether it's a church building or some other, that all of us will be affected. So whether good comes, we will enjoy it, and evil comes, it will affect us. So whenever I pray for this island, I usually identify with its people, and I say to God, we have sinned. Amen. Praise the name of the Lord. Hallelujah. You see, in Daniel's days, he was described by his captors as having an excellent spirit, amongst other things. When the angel appeared to him from God, he was referred to as being greatly loved by God, but he was concerned about his other Israelites. So, secondly, now to refer to a statement made by the Apostle Paul in Romans chapter 3, verse 10, when he says, there is none righteous, no, not one. What caused him to make such a reference to this statement? Generally, it may be that, or we can say that there are several reasons or answers. To emphasize human inability to achieve righteousness apart from God's grace, and that all people need God's mercy and justification, not self-attained righteousness. And also, he may say, he may make that statement that there's none righteous, no, not one, to teach that all humanity, Jews or Gentiles alike, falls short of God's standard of righteousness and cannot claim righteousness based on our own works. Caution. Do you know that being good can be dangerous as well as evil? Reason being is that most people believe that because they are good, or doing good works, or since they are living a good or moral life, that they do not need to repent and turn to the Lord Jesus Christ, as they believe that their goodness will take them to heaven, which makes them okay. That is the danger of trusting in your good works. But good works and not in the Lord Jesus Christ would make us self-righteous, for our righteousness is of Him. Nothing good can substitute for a relationship with the Lord Jesus Christ. If we were able to save ourselves, then the finished work of Calvary would have been in vain. Further, persons love to use the concluding verse of the same Romans chapter 3, verse 23, as a license to sin and justify their unrighteousness, when it says, all have sinned and fall short of the glory of God. Paul was simply saying that no matter if you are a Jew or Gentile, that no human being is inherently righteous before God, or that we did not born being righteous. For there were various schools of thought or persons teaching that they were not born in sin. They claimed to have had some special enlightenment, special knowledge, and for some they were claiming being righteous through their father Abraham and through his son Isaac. Loved ones, today, righteousness, as I said before, can only be found through Jesus Christ. And there are some passages found in Romans, and it would be good that if in your spare time you can read through the book of Romans. For us as Gentiles, we were lost. We were accounted as dogs and sorcerers. We were nothing. But thank God that through Jesus Christ, we can be made righteous. Romans chapter 3, verse 21 and 22 says, "But now apart from the law, the righteousness of God has been revealed as attested by the law and the prophets. And this righteousness from God comes through faith in Jesus Christ to all who believe. There is no distinction." Philippians chapter 3, verse 9 says, "And be found in him, not having my own righteousness from the law, but that which is through faith in Christ, the righteousness from God on the basis of faith." And 2 Corinthians chapter 5, verse 21 states, "God made him," that is Jesus, "who knew no sin, to be sin on our behalf, so that in him we might become the righteousness of God." And 1 Corinthians chapter 6, verses 9 to 11 clearly states that, "Do you not know that the unrighteous will not inherit the kingdom of God? Do not be deceived. Neither fornicators, nor adulterers, nor adulteresses, or homosexuals, or sodomites, nor thieves, nor covetous, nor drunkards, nor revilers, nor extortioners will inherit the kingdom of God. And such were some of us, but you are washed," hallelujah, "but you were sanctified," glory to God, "but you were justified in the name of the Lord Jesus Christ and by the Spirit of God." As believers, we should pursue holiness. We should pursue righteous living. For Jesus said in Matthew 5:6, and that was before he went to the cross, "Blessed are those who hunger and thirst after righteousness, for they shall be filled." Loved ones, today, we cannot attain righteousness on our own. Righteousness can only be attained by faith in Jesus Christ and him alone. He imputed or gives us his righteousness. Loved ones, if you want to live a victorious Christian life, you have to declare that you are righteous instead of declaring, "I am a sinner saved by grace." Like the Apostle Paul, you have to confess daily that, "I am what I am by the grace of God." So next time I will continue with this subject, imputed righteousness. So let us declare today and going forward that we are the righteousness of God in Christ Jesus. If you're born again, you have to believe it, that you are righteous through Jesus Christ. Amen. And to sum this all up, I would like to share a song by David Ingalls that, "I am the righteousness of God in Christ." Father, I thank you that I've delivered your word, and I pray today, Lord, that we will endeavor to live a righteous life, no matter what it is, and believe that we were made righteous through Jesus Christ. Bless us all today. In Jesus' mighty name I pray. Amen and amen. God bless you. So let's hear the song, "I Am the Righteousness."

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1: If you're able, let us pray.
0: Sing, fish that swim and the light of the moon.
1: Our Father who art in heaven,
0: every day,
1: hallowed be thy name, thy kingdom come, thy will be done in earth as it is in heaven. Give us this day our daily bread, and forgive us our trespasses, as we forgive them that trespass against us. And lead us not into temptation, but deliver us from evil. For thine is the kingdom, the power, and the glory forever and ever.

24 hours later and we're back. It is Tuesday morning. Straight into the middle of September. It is the 15th. What's on your mind Tuesday? We get interactive from around 8:30 with the Sankofa Lady and What's on Your Mind. My name is Basil. Here's hoping that you had a good night's rest. And now, of course, you're ready to continue on this journey called life. Overnight, some folks have gone on to be with their maker. But he's granted us another day, another chance, another morning. Let's be thankful. And so let me say good morning to you wherever you are. Wherever you are, here is hoping that the weather's great, as it is here in Montserrat. The sun is out, and it's an absolutely beautiful, beautiful, beautiful Tuesday morning. And so we give the sustainer all the thanks and all the praise. You check your morning time now. Just about 26 minutes moving up in 7. If you're coming off the night shift, good morning. If you're on the job just like me, here's to a great day. If you're getting set to work, maybe you're getting out at 7, at 8, at 9. You get on out, then give it your best. Morning to all of our school children. The younger ones who are very excited about heading to school, meeting new friends and playing around and having a good time with your teachers. Yeah. Go grab education. Grab education. Good morning to our teachers. What can we say? We appreciate and value all of you so much. Morning to every parent, every guardian. Morning to our bus drivers, taxi drivers, conductresses. Good morning if you are on vacation, visiting the Rock now. Aren't you delighted to be home? Yes, man. Make sure that you capture all the memories of Montserrat, eh? And again, to those of you who are listening online, we just want to say thank you so much for choosing and listening to ZJB Radio. So many different radio stations in the world. But for some reason, you keep it locked to the Nation station. Thank you so very much. And we appreciate all of you. 25 minutes and 7. Again, welcome to Real Radio. Welcome to The Breakfast Show. ZJB from out of Montserrat. Here's to a tremendous Tuesday. Good morning.

That is third world making their contribution, huh? Yes, Satamasagana. That means good morning. And of course, we're up 18 minutes now before 7.

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0: 14 minutes now before 7 in the morning, eh? Hey, Chronic Soldier, featuring Sizzler, a protege, Kaba, Kabaka, a pyramid. Morning music for morning people. 14 not before 7. Yeah, we continue to trot on, huh? Yeah, just like that, and now into this.
1: In a court of law, a judge is someone who has been chosen or appointed to pass judgment based on their qualifications and wisdom. In the court of everyday life, we often decide to become self-appointed judges, even if we aren't qualified or wise. That may be all right when it comes to personal decisions about what to do and how to live, but it becomes a problem when we start judging other people. The problem is that we don't see clearly. Jesus Christ asked this penetrating question: Why beholdest thou the mote that is in thy brother's eye, but considerest not the beam that is in thine own eye? Or how wilt thou say to thy brother, Let me pull out the mote out of thine eye, and behold, a beam is in thine own eye? Thou hypocrite, first cast out the beam out of thine own eye, and then shalt thou see clearly to cast out the mote out of thy brother's eye. God is the only perfect judge, the only one who sees both motes and beams. Only He knows each person's background, intents, actions, and heart. As for the rest of us, if we really want to help others with something as small and superficial as a mote or speck of dust, the best place to start is by removing the beam, the long, thick lumber, blocking our own vision. Unless we get that order right, we do more harm than good. Religious leader Marvin J. Ashton wisely said, "Peace can only come as we resist the damaging pastime of passing judgment." That peace comes both in this life and the next. For the Lord also said, "With what judgment ye judge, ye shall be judged, and with what measure ye meet, it shall be measured to you again." In other words, the measuring stick we use to judge others will someday be used to measure us. When that day comes, knowing that we haven't fully measured up, we will all surely hope for mercy. So it's helpful if mercy hasn't been a total stranger to us. In the meantime, we would do well to withhold judgment. And when we have to judge, since limited vision keeps us from judging fairly, we can at least judge mercifully.
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0: So we're getting up 5 minutes now before 7. Let me tell you, man, the sun is out in all its glory. But of course, we're inside the hurricane season. We gotta keep on paying attention, right? One thing I can tell is that the Saharan dust has been doing some damage.

Welcome to the Captain and Mel birthday circle. Saying good morning to the Mel. And of course to Martha and Ceylan and Josephine. Hope your ladies are good. 4 minutes moving up in seven. Let me say good morning. Happy, happy birthday to Helen Riley. Helen, it's your birthday today. Lots of love coming from Poppy Star there in London. And he wants you to have an excellent, excellent day today on your birthday. So cut your cake, celebrate, and enjoy. Let me say good morning to Cherise KB. It's your birthday today, Shay. Happy, happy birthday, huh? Lots of love and all of that. Coming from your daughter, Kiara. Your mom, Patty, and your sister, Shauna KB. And Cherise, happy birthday from Auntie Evelyn, nieces and nephews, and the rest of the KB family. And also happy birthday to Kendall Lynch from your children and your spouse. And to Kendall Lynch from the KB family. And to Cherise and to Cherise KB coming from Florence and family. And of course, Cherise, good morning. Good morning from your breakfast show family. And we want you to have an excellent, excellent day today. All of God's blessings. You cut your cake, celebrate, and enjoy. Girl from St. George's Hill, have a great day today. Good morning. Happy birthday to S. Daly Leburn in Rockland, St. Peter's. Greetings from Auntie Sophia, Roneil, Akeem, and Rosinta. They're touching base and wishing you God's blessings. Happy, happy birthday to Lyndon Ragadon Charles from your mom, Sandra. That's Kenthea and the rest of the family. Morning, Brigo. How you doing, man? Ragged and Charles, happy birthday from your Montserrat family. Wishing you all of God's blessings on your day today, all right? Carry on, huh? Good morning, and to Cousin Bones Chambers. Just saying good morning, sir. Hope that you're good, and you have a great day today, you and your family.

0: 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Good morning.
1: Good morning, good morning.
0: Yes, sir. Go ahead.
1: Jibby Radio Canada. St. Martin's Island, from Canada. United States of America. London. From my friend Jane Munster. When money is passing the bridge, so you have a wonderful day.
0: Yes.
1: Yeah. I hope you don't know.
0: Okay. I like that. Let's work with that for now. Morning, Raj. Hey, morning, dear Rick Lux. How you doing, bro? And of course, to the folks out the watering hole. Yeah, happy birthday to brother Jerry Jarvis. Yeah, it should be Jerry's birthday today. Happy, happy birthday to you, sir. I think that Uncle Edward, Sir Uncle, then with Dadley and Tiga, should be celebrating. Yeah, Popola O'Brien. Yeah, man. One of Munster's finest batsmen from out of Cork Hill should be celebrating today. Happy birthday to you, sir. I've got a nephew, Cecil Llewellyn. Yeah, it's his birthday today. And we got a comrade, former comrade at Radio Antilles, Venus Garcia George, who should be celebrating. I think that today's the King's birthday as well. Keith Roy Morrison, the Bear, should be his birthday. I think so. Happy birthday to you, sir, from all of us. Myra Lake Hughes, wherever you are, should be your birthday. Nika Baker, how you doing, family? How's Faith? Hope all is well. Allison Lee, good morning. And happy, happy birthday to you as well, huh? Yeah, so again, to all the fine folks who are celebrating today, want to wish all of you all of God's blessings. Brother Jerry Jarvis, yeah, man, a maestro. Yeah, that man right there. Should be his birthday as well. I did say that, right? And again, to Cherise, happy, happy birthday. Folks, we gotta go. Gotta take it over to London for the BBC's World News. Up next, and of course at around our 7:06, who's back? Yeah, man, brother James White Jr., he's back. And he'll bring to us ZGB's Morning Report.

0: including the World Cross Country Championships in Mombasa and Under 18 and Under 20 World Championships in Nairobi.
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3: In the headlines, a student survey from schools across the island to help shape the education policy decisions across the sub-region. 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And from across the region, St. Kitts and Nevis Prime Minister discloses his health emergency. He is currently undergoing rehabilitation in Miami. Good morning. I am James White Jr. and this is the Morning News in association with BBC Radio and TV.
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3: Now the news in detail. A comprehensive survey of students across schools on Montserrat is providing new insights into how young people experience education on the island. The Organization of Eastern Caribbean States, OECS, conducted the OECS Student Census from November 2025 through January 2026. To collect direct evidence from students about their experiences of school and learning. The aim is to ensure that education policy decisions across the sub-region are informed by real data and by the lived experience of young people rather than by adult assumption alone. Keola Green has more in this report.
5: Montserrat's survey captured the views of 555 students across all four schools, covering areas such as well-being, school climate, classroom experiences, technology, family support, and extracurricular activities. The report identified several strengths within the island's education system, including strong family support for education. Between 96 and 98% of students across the different age groups said their families tell them that education is important. The census also found high levels of trust in primary school teachers, with more than 90% of students in kindergarten through grade 6 saying their teacher helps them when they are confused. Students also expressed a strong interest in extracurricular activities such as sports, music, and art. However, the report highlights areas where students believe improvements can be made. These include teacher-student communication, access to learning materials, subject choices and streaming, physical conditions at schools, technology in the classroom, and opportunities for extracurricular activities. Meantime, Minister for Education, Dr. The Honorable Ingrid Buffong, says the findings of the OECS Student Survey can play an integral part in improving the local education system.
6: For me, the results of the student census are more important than the CXC grades. I have looked at the CXC grades. I have sat in a meeting with education admin where, you know, a few weeks ago, where just tears flowed from my eyes. Because when you look at the grades of some of the students, I know these students personally, and I know that they're capable, bright students. So my question is not what they did wrong. My question is, how have we failed to support them? So it is my hope that all of those things that I mentioned in terms

0: of improving learning outcomes, these things are going to contribute to a better academic experience, you know, or textbook experience for the students, and will lead to the better outcomes that we want to see when we look at grades alone. But also, if you specifically address the problems that the students themselves are stating in the census, mm-hmm. you will get a better appreciation of, you know, the negative experience that they've had, and you'll understand why these are the grades. If I've had a special ed problem that you have missed, if you've ignored my need for the TechVoc opportunity, you know, if you've ignored the fact that, you know, numeracy rates are terrible, you've not done anything to support, you know, I can barely get through. If I'm failing at numeracy to get into, when I'm getting into the secondary school or literacy even, how can I excel at all my other subjects if you've not supported me? So I think that's important. And if we are not focusing on our teachers, and you end up with a bunch of frustrated, disengaged teachers at breaking point who have been trying their best for a couple of decades with no salary increase, you know, what they experience as respect, no focus on their CPD, how can you get the best out of these students? And in terms of the transition to tertiary education or transition to the workforce, if you cannot, you know, give the students that vision of what happens next, how can they aim for the sky if they cannot even see the sky?
1: Minister for Education, Dr. The Honorable Ingrid Bofong. Montserrat's country report on the OECS student survey can be found on the Government of Montserrat's website. For ZGB News, I am Keola Green.
2: The Government of Montserrat has announced the appointment of a new chairperson for the Montserrat Arts Council MAC Board of Directors. In a release on Monday, the Office of the Premier said Camille Thomas will assume the position of chairperson effective August 20th. Thomas, who has served as a member of the board since November 2025, is currently the permanent secretary within the Office of the Premier. Bringing more than 18 years of senior public sector experience to the role, Thomas will provide strategic leadership to the board and support the effective governance and operations of the MAC. In her capacity as chairperson, Thomas will work with the board and stakeholders to advance, promote, and strengthen Montserrat's vibrant arts and cultural sector while supporting efforts to preserve and celebrate the island's rich cultural heritage. Meantime, Peter W. A. White has been appointed a member of the board. His appointment took effect September 1st. White, who is the Director General of the Montserrat Customs and Revenue Services, brings further senior public sector experience, leadership and professional expertise to the council, and will contribute to the council's governance, oversight, and strategic responsibilities. Both appointments are for a period of 3 years. The release said these appointments form part of the Government of Montserrat's continued commitment to ensuring that the MAC has the leadership, expertise, and institutional support necessary to fulfill its mandate effectively and sustainably. It says the government recognizes the important role of the council in nurturing Montserrat's artistic talent, preserving its cultural heritage, supporting creative expression, and contributing to the continued growth of the island's creative industries. Youths on Montserrat are encouraged to prioritize their health at an upcoming special youth clinic. The youth clinic, which is aimed at 18 to 35-year-olds, will be held on Wednesday, September 16th at the St. John's Health Center between 3 p.m. and 6 p.m. The event is being held by the Ministry of Health and Social Services in collaboration with the CARICOM Youth Ambassadors of Montserrat. Health Promotions Coordinator Penny Maloney, along with CARICOM Youth Ambassadors Victoria Chalmers and Jayesh Sadwani, appeared on ZGB Radio Monday to discuss the upcoming event. Maloney noted the low youth participation rate in regular clinics. She spoke on the different services to be offered at the youth clinic and encouraged the youth to participate.
3: So we have all the routine things that we do at the clinic. And just to say, youth are really not the ones who show up at our clinics. Even in our men's day, for example, the vast majority of the, I think it was 117 men who attended were over the age of 50. Yes. So we really wanted an opportunity to welcome the youth into the clinic and encourage good health-seeking behaviors. So a little bit more in the background, the illnesses that develop, that pop up in your 40s, your 50s, the NCDs and so on, they don't happen overnight. They begin in your youth. Yeah. And more we're seeing younger people diagnosed with NCDs. So we are going to be offering full NCD screening so you can get your blood pressure, your blood sugar. Weight and height is always a given. We do that as well. We also have a doctor on hand, Dr. Kevin Amsterdam, and he's there in the event that you have a medical concern and you need to see a doctor. You can speak with him as well. We also offer other services, ladies. We have family planning. If you want to talk about family planning, if you want to talk about eye care, we offer eye care as well. Mental health services. If you want to book a session with the psychologist, you can talk about your issues there and, you know, have that session later on, have that appointment made there. There's lots of services that we offer in primary health. And we really want the youth to know that it's there, it's available to them. And 100%. We chose these special hours because 18 to 20 to 35, you're either at school or at work. You know, 3 to 6 p.m., come on out and meet with us at St. John.
2: Chalmers, Maloney, and Sadwani also shared details on the upcoming youth-focused episode of Talking Health, also set for Wednesday, September 16th at 3 p.m.
4: Another thing we will be doing on Wednesday as well, we'll be having a more in-depth conversation about youth and NCDs. So we will be coming on to Talking Health because NCDs, as was mentioned earlier, is something that can affect youth as well. But a lot of youth don't really think about it or consider it or really even know what NCDs are. So we will be talking about that, Jayesh and myself, Mrs. Maloney and Dr.
3: Tiffany Skerritt Fleming.
4: Right. So that is a conversation we will be having on Wednesday at 3 p.m. live here on CJB Radio.
3: Yes, and it's always a good time with Dr. Skerritt Fleming. And as you notice, I try to keep it very youth-friendly. So we have two youthful doctors, you know. So join the conversation. The lines here at Talking Health are always open once we're live. So if you have a question, you can, of course, send that question. Call in and give that question or send it to the youth ambassador. Send it to the ZJB WhatsApp. You know, we really
5: and
3: want
5: also
3: the youth to
5: be opportunity for them to also ask the question on behalf of someone, you know, if you have a friend that you know is going through something and you want advice to give them, this is also an opportunity for you to, you know, consult with healthcare professionals or young people. If you don't know, you know what young people are thinking and you want to get some advice, this is your opportunity to also do so.
2: The youth ambassadors highlighted the significance of wellness and call for youth to consider their wellness throughout the month and beyond.
5: Wellness is much more than what one presumes it to be. You know, it can be the activities you engage in, the lifestyle choices that you have that can assist you, or I would say lead you to live a better lifestyle, you know, and reach your full potential. Sometimes we work so much that we forget that taking a break can sometimes make you more efficient, and how you engage in wellness can be completely different to, you know, someone who's very close, like a friend of yours, your partner, and stuff like that. So it's very important for you to understand what wellness really means to you and what works best for you. And if you want more information on this, you can also, you know, get some more information either on the Talking Health program by calling in or visiting us up by St. John's Health Clinic.
4: Wellness is not just one month. This is something that youth should have in the back of their mind or at the forefront of their mind all throughout the year. The healthy lifestyle choices they can pursue, what's best for their mental health, their physical health, their emotional well-being, and also how they can influence the well-being of people around them as well.
2: CARICOM Youth Ambassadors, Jayesh Sadwani and Victoria Chalmers. The Youth Clinic and Youth-Focused Talking Health episode are part of a series of initiatives observing youth wellness on Montserrat throughout the month of September in connection with Caribbean Wellness Day, observed on September 12th. The Pink Ribbon Charity Montserrat has announced that registration is officially open for the Feet for Life Podiatry Clinics. The clinics will be held from October 26th through 31st, 2026 at the Salem Community Resource Center. Lead organizer Sonia Charles says the Feet for Life initiative was developed in response to the growing impact of diabetes and diabetes-related foot complications on Montserrat. She explains that the program aims to improve foot health identify problems early, reduce the risk of avoidable amputations, and support the long-term development of podiatry services on the island. Ms. Charles says the clinics will be delivered by a team of specialist podiatrists from the United Kingdom, supported by a UK vascular sonographer. She says the team brings expertise in diabetic foot care, wound management, circulation assessment, biomechanics, gait analysis, pediatric foot care, musculoskeletal assessment of the foot and ankle, and foot deformities. The initiative has been managed by the Pink Ribbon Charity Montserrat in collaboration with the Ministry of Health and the Montserrat Diabetes Association. Health centers across the island and private doctors are supporting the registration and referral process to help ensure patients who would benefit most are identified. Speaker of the House, Honorable Marjorie Smith, is participating in the 69th Commonwealth Parliamentary Conference, CPC, in South Africa this week. The September 13th through 19th conference is one of the Commonwealth's most significant parliamentary gatherings, bringing together speakers, members, and clerks from parliaments and legislatures across the Commonwealth and its overseas territories. This year's conference will address key themes relating to parliamentary governance, institutional resilience, legislative strengthening, and the evolving role of parliaments in democratic societies. Delegates will engage in high-level discussions, workshops, and forums designed to support the continued development of parliamentary practice and interparliamentary cooperation. In a release, the Legislative Department says the Honorable Speaker's participation underscores Montserrat's commitment to upholding strong parliamentary standards, deepening Commonwealth partnerships, and ensuring that the Legislative Assembly remains aligned with contemporary best practice. Attendance at the CPC also provides valuable opportunities for collaboration, knowledge exchange, and engagement with counterparts from across the Commonwealth. The Legislature Department says it looks forward to the insights and strengthened networks that will result from Montserrat's participation in this important Commonwealth Forum. Caribbean Overseas Territories leaders have just wrapped up the 2026 Overseas Territories Caribbean Caucus in Bermuda to align their shared priorities ahead of the upcoming Joint Ministerial Council, JMC, in London in November. And speaking after the sessions, Bermuda's Premier, Andre Ebanks, stated that discussions covered constitutional reform, healthcare, artificial intelligence, AI, and common economic pressures facing island residents, including those in Montserrat. He also added that regional unity on energy cost and governance were other central focus of the sessions.
6: In terms of the shared challenges, cost of living resonate just not for Cayman, but for all of the overseas territories, particularly because we import so much. All of us need to look at ways in which we're going to assist our people, particularly when it comes to the cost of energy. So that's a shared challenge among the overseas territories, but really resonated for me from the Cayman perspective.
2: Premier Ebanks outlined that the caucus enables leaders to identify and advance the joint priorities before meeting with British ministers at the JMC. He said the government will now be in a better position to exchange technical and diplomatic expertise and a mechanism to monitor long-term initiatives.
6: One, we track the items that we want to prioritize and present to the UK at the annual Joint Ministerial Council meeting, which is this November. Two, we tracked particular items on the agenda where particular territories can assist each other from a technical level and also a diplomatic level.
2: Cayman Islands Premier Andre Ebanks. The annual Overseas Territories Joint Ministerial Council, JMC, brings together political leaders from Montserrat and the other overseas territories and UK ministers. It will meet this year in London in November and will be hosted by FCO Minister for the Overseas Territories, Uma Kumaran MP. The JMC is the principal forum for reviewing and implementing the shared strategy for promoting the security and good governance of the territories and their sustainable economic and social development. In other news, St. Kitts and Nevis's Prime Minister, Dr. Terence Drew, has confirmed that a health emergency, which prompted him to seek medical treatment overseas, was the result of a stroke. The Prime Minister disclosed a recorded address from a hospital in South Florida Sunday afternoon. Dr. Drew had reportedly complained of feeling unwell and was treated and observed for about 18 hours before medical practitioners in the Federation recommended that he seek further treatment overseas. He was initially flown to Martinique, where he was stabilized before being transferred to Miami for further care. While the Prime Minister remains overseas receiving treatment, Deputy Prime Minister Dr. Godfrey Hanley has assumed the role of Acting Prime Minister. With Dr. Drew's ministerial responsibilities being shared among members of Cabinet, including the Attorney General, Dr. Drew acknowledged the role his Cabinet colleagues are playing in ensuring continuity of government. As the Prime Minister recovers in the United States, messages of encouragement and well wishes continue to pour in. But his medical emergency has also renewed questions about the state of healthcare in St. Kitts and across the wider Caribbean. Dr. Drew's medical episode has also drawn attention to the importance of recognizing warning signs and seeking medical attention when serious symptoms emerge. At the time, Prime Minister Drew reported complaints of nausea, vomiting, neck pain, headaches, dizziness, and difficulty with his balance. And that was a look at the news which came to you in association with BBC Radio and TV. Up next, we'll have Sports Zone, which comes to you in association with MS Osborne Limited.
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9: The Montserrat Football Association is building a database of players who could potentially represent the island in FIFA-organized competitions. News of this development from General Secretary Thandi Williams. She told Live from the Pavilion that persons who are interested will be invited to register.
10: What we've done recently was put out a call for persons for the national team. But what we are going to be doing is having a general open link, having persons just register their children once they believe that they want them to be a part of our program. And so we can create that database and reach out to them. So currently we have, you know, narrowed it because our staff complement is very small. And so we have been focusing on the under 14 and now the under 15. And so we're hoping that right after our under 14 focus, right, then we could have persons registering. We have our technical department that is building. And I also have the assistants. As you can see, we have Kello, we have Coach Ken, who don't work with us full time, but they volunteer their time to us outside of that. So we want persons to register, follow our social media platforms. So that is where we push a lot of our information out. And I want to say thank you right here to ZJB Radio and Discover Montserrat, because once we post something, we see that they're assisting us with sharing it as well. And we really do appreciate that because we're trying to get that reach out there. But just to go a step further, our intention is because we know that we have a very large number of persons living in the UK as well, one of our goals is to, once persons register, is to have our technical team visit the UK from time to time. It won't be every month, maybe once every quarter or biannually, and then we will have small camps in the UK. We can go out, meet the players, you know, see what they can do and be a part of the setup. So it's something that we are working on. right? It's just that our focus has been, you know, for the under 15 and under 14 recently. We're going to be putting out a call for our girls soon. So what I would suggest, follow our social media platforms, or you could reach out. We have a WhatsApp channel, we have Facebook, we have Instagram, and you could also reach out if somebody knows Coach Keller, Coach Ken, or myself. You could reach out to me personally as well, and I believe Lenny, we could reach out to you as well, right?
11: Well, yeah, you're always a WhatsApp away, so I'll get the message and pass it on, even if you're coming off a plane.
9: Thandi Williams. St. Lucia has pulled out of next month's Netball World Cup Sydney 2027 qualifier in Barbados. The Barbados Netball Association planned to host the seven national teams from October 19th to the 26th. However, Sanya Antoine, president of Netball St. Lucia, said that the Pitton Sparks cannot attend because of a funding shortfall. Netball in St. Lucia is on the rise, however. The team won the country's first ever team sport medal at the Central American and Caribbean Games, earning bronze in Santo Domingo. St. Lucia also won netball at the Windward Islands School Games for the first time since 2019 and narrowly missed third place in the Jean Pierre Caribbean Youth Tournament. Guyana Amazon Warriors rewrote their Women's Caribbean Premier League record books at Kensington Oval, overcoming the Barbados Tridents for the first time in tournament history with a composed, record-breaking 5-wicket victory. Chasing 159 for victory, the Warriors pulled off the highest successful run chase of the season and the second highest in WCPL history, reaching their target with an over to spare. The outcome leaves Knight Riders comfortably perched at the top of the table, while Jamaica Empress drop out of the competition. The Warriors and the Tridents will meet again at the same venue on Wednesday at 10 a.m. in the elimination playoff, with the winner earning the right to face Knight Riders in Thursday's final. A.M. Ganzafar led a spectacular bowling display at Kensington Oval as Barbados Tridents handed table toppers Guyana Amazon Warriors a comprehensive 6-wicket thrashing to wrap up the group stage of CPL 2026. Ganzafar's magical 3-wicket over set the tone for a ruthless performance that skittled the Warriors for just 99 before Brandon King's unbeaten 44 guided the horse home with 31 balls to spare. Despite the heavy defeat, the Warriors retained the top spot while the Tridents secured third place heading into the playoffs. The scores: Barbados Tridents 100 from 14.5 overs, Brandon King 44, not out, Shadrach Discart 32, Mehdi Hassan 2 for 25. Earlier, Guyana Amazon Warriors were dismissed for 99 in 18.5 overs. Glenn Phillips made 24, Romario Shepherd 22, Mehdi Hassan Miraz 18, Quentin Sampson 12, Joan Lane 3 for 14, A.M. Ganzafar 3 for 17, the Tridents winning by 6 wickets.
2: And that was a look at the morning news. 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For ZJB News, James White Jr. wishing you on behalf of the rest of the news team a pleasant and productive day.
12: Thank you very much, Brother James White. And of course, welcome back. Good morning. Today's going to be partly cloudy skies with a 60% or moderate chance of morning showers. Weather this evening, partly cloudy to cloudy skies. Winds are blowing easterly at about 8 to 20 miles. Seas are up to about 3 to 5 feet. Sunset today looks like 6:11 p.m. And sunrise tomorrow morning, 5:58 a.m.
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13: 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Hey, my friend, I noticed you have a big smile on your face, huh? It's because I shop at

So your chicken morning time is 22 minutes now before the hour of 8 o'clock on this Tuesday morning. Yesterday we brought you our two death announcements. This morning we have five of them coming to you. Five death announcements. Here we go. It is with deep sadness that we announce the passing of James Henry KB, also known as Juggy. He peacefully passed away at the age of 87 at the Mount St. John Medical Center in Antigua on September 2nd. He leaves to mourn his nine children, Venreen, Imelda, Oswald, Verlita, Melissa, Octavia, Esther, Gracelyn, Franklin is deceased. Sister, Annette Wells, died residing in the UK, grandchildren and great-grandchildren, Jamal, Sherida, Michelle, Jainai, Shadam, Clarencia, Duval, Chanel, Shireen, Nicole, Oswald Jr. in the UK, Shoya and Maurice in Nevis, Sheldon, Shensia, Kwaisi, Chantel, Giselle, Michael, Daquan, and Joshua in the USA. Nieces and nephews including Margaret, Bernadine, Jasmine, Allison and Candace in the UK, Titus and Montserrat, also many grandnieces and grandnephews too numerous to mention. Close family and friends, Mr. Simon, Joyon George, Esther George, Beverly Hill, the Hill family of Fort Road, Marsha Jackson, Sandy Harvey, Sherry, James Bond, Akash White, the KBs of Coquille, and the entire Stratham's community in Montserrat. James KB, also known as Juggy, will be greatly missed by many. Funeral service for the late James Henry KB will take place Thursday coming 15th October at the Barnes Funeral Chapel, St. John's, Antigua. The family of Sarah Pemberton, better known as Archie, would like to announce her passing on the 11th of August. She was originally from the village of Still Valley, St. Patrick's, but last resided in Lower Clapton, London. Left to mourn her son, George James, grandchildren, Sarah, Thomas and Adam Board James, great-grandchildren, Charlotte, Marshall, Romeo, Kali, Callium, Madhu, Zephyr, and Micah. Brother George Francis, sister Helen Francis, both in the USA. Sister-in-law, Linda Green in Montserrat. Many nieces and nephews to include Jerome Scooby Francis in Anguilla, Jabari and Nikisha in the USA, cousins Melda Silkett, Anita Watson family, Joe Francis, Isilda Lynch, all in the UK, Winston Kafukabian siblings, John Martin, Norman Francis and Yvonne Richards. Friends Mary Grace Irish and Joseph Ogaro in Montserrat, Yvette Irish and Mrs. Sarah May Bodkin Scarrett and family, Doral Grandison in the USA. Also left to mourn are the previous residents of St. Patrick's, Montserrat and other family and friends too numerous to mention. The homegoing service for the late Sarah Pemberton, better known as Archie, will take place on the 16th of September. That is tomorrow at the St. James Church, 233 Lower Clapton Road, Lower Clapton, London, E58EG. The burial service will follow at Manor Park Cemetery and Crematorium, Seabot Road, Forest Gate, London, E7ONP.

0: The family of Caroline Imelda Daly, affectionately known as Caroline, formerly of Hope Village, Salem, Montserrat, and last resided in the United Kingdom, sadly announces her passing. Caroline passed away in the United Kingdom on the 17th of August, 2026. She is survived by her mother, Elizabeth Lee, known as Aunt Beth, children, Tony Daly, residing in Montserrat, Desrine and Rodney Daly, both resided in the UK, grandchildren, Ahijah and Adonijah Daly 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Montserrat, brother-in-law, Sean Moraine in the UK, nieces and nephews, Yvonne Harris in Montserrat, Nikita Lee and Rhea Daly, Shanika, Shanice, Shania Moraine, Davian Lee and Luke Daly, all in the UK. Aunts, Virginia Lee in Montserrat and Anne Butcher in the UK. Uncles, George Daly and Charles Lee, also known as Magason, in Montserrat. Cousins, Dora, Samantha, Sadari, Desrine and Marcus Shakes. Catherine Mead and family, Shandina and Conroy Lee, all in the UK. Vernice, Vereen and Ralph Daly in the USA, and Samuel Dyer in Montserrat. Also left to mourn, the Salem community, childhood friends, Princess, Rose and Beth, and others too numerous to mention. The family would like to extend sincere thanks to all well wishers who have offered their love and support during this difficult time. The funeral service of the late Caroline Imelda Daly, also known as Caroline, will be held on Thursday, the 24th of September 2026 at 11 o'clock at the Trinity Saints Church, Haggerston, London, E8, England, followed by burial at the City of London Cemetery, London, E12. May her soul rest in eternal peace.
1: It is with a heavy heart that we announce the passing of a loving sister, beloved aunt, a devoted teacher and friend, Sylvia Fenton, also known as Teacher Sylvia of Salem, Montserrat. She peacefully departed this vineyard on Sunday, August 2nd, 2026 at 10:44 p.m. GMT at the Royal London Hospital, United Kingdom. Left to celebrate her life are her special son and nephew, Wayne Fenton and his family, special son and nephew Colin Hodge, brother Howell Fenton and his family, brother Ronald Fenton and his family, sister Beatrice Hodge and her family, sister Enid Fenton, sister Florence Fenton, Rosalind Fenton, daughter of her late brother Eustace Fenton, and the children and their families of her late brother Noel Fenton. Sisters-in-law, Susan Fenton and Gwen Fenton. Other relatives, Edna Kernan and siblings and their families, Eustace Dyer and family. Family and siblings of the late Edwin Allen and their families, Ethelyn Galloway Telesford and siblings and their families. Siblings and relatives of the late Richard Samuel and their families. Children of the late John Cannon Fenton and their families. Audrey Fergus Challenger and siblings and families. Rosamond K.B. Mead and siblings and their families. Oslyn Jemmett and siblings and their families. Leroy Shannyman Hickson and siblings and family. Gertrude Daly and siblings and their families. The Fentons, the Whites, the Brambles, the Skerritts, the Lamberts, and the Allens. Her friends, Sandra Buffong, Colette and Emmeline in the UK, Dr. Sharon Burns in Montserrat, and Veronica Gordon in Antigua. Family friends, Canon Alston Percival. Her godson, the Honourable David Osborne. Past teachers, students and parents of children of the primary school she taught and was head teacher for: Bethel Primary School, Kingsale Primary School, Salem Primary School, Plymouth Primary School and Corkhill Primary School. Her neighbours, church friends from All Saints Church Leighton and St Mary's Church Leighton, where she last resided, the Anglican community here on Montserrat, and many others too numerous to mention. Thanks to the medical team and staff at Whipps Cross Hospital and our home carers, we thank you for your continued prayers during our time of bereavement. To those who called, sent messages through the different mediums, visited and prayed with us, a heartfelt thank you. Funeral service for the late Sylvia Fenton will be held on Saturday, 26 September 2026 at 11 a.m. at the St. James Anglican Church in Salem. Interment at the church burial ground. Transportation will be provided by Peter White's bus, H3117, leaving Lookout, St. John's and Drummond's at 9:30 a.m. May continue to sleep in peace, Auntie Sylvia, and let perpetual light shine upon you.

God looked down from heaven and saw that you were weary. He gently called your name, wrapped you in his loving arms, and carried you home to eternal rest. God's garden must surely be beautiful, for he only chooses the best. It is with profound sadness that the family of the late Albertine Teeny Brown, formerly of Trance Village, but who last resided in Lookout, announces her passing. Albertine transitioned peacefully on Sunday, 23rd August 2026, at the Glendon Hospital. Left to mourn her passing are her siblings, Blondina Taylor Farrell and Victor Tumbley, residing in Montserrat, Sylvia Nan Lee, James Bully Lee, Mary Nani Brown, all residing in the United Kingdom, and Valdo Wallace in the United States. Her uncles, Clement Tewitt, residing in Montserrat, Reverend Edward Brown, residing in Fort Worth, Texas, and Richard Brown, resided in the United Kingdom. Aunts, Jane James and Lucille Tewitt, resided in the United Kingdom. Brother-in-law, Joseph Easton Taylor Farrell. Nieces, Minerva, Sherwood, Jasmine, Karen, Tabiana, and Venice, all residing in Montserrat. Myrtle in St. Croix, Sabrina in Anguilla, Jacqueline and Rena in the United States, Zainab in Grenada, and Sheila residing in the United Kingdom. Her nephews, Janique, Tristan, Stevie, and James Nathaniel, all residing in the United Kingdom. Rodney and Tyrone, residing in Montserrat. Nephews-in-law, Raymond Proctor, Silford Nice-Moore, and Randolph Benjamin. Grandnieces and nephews, Shanice, Silford Jr., Shanae, Alexa, Divani, Giovanni, Kiani, Joshua, and Zuri, all residing in Montserrat. Lezanique, residing in St. Kitts, Devante, Kamani, Khalil, Janae, Jovia, and Karan, residing in the United Kingdom. Her cousins, Dr. Clarice Barnes, Venerine Brown Boatswain, Cecil and Oscar Brown, Mervyn Brown, Lennox Brown, Everson Brown, the family of the late Elmer Henry in Antigua, Doris Loving and family, Raphael and Andre White, Victoria Lee Brooks and family, Althea Wade and family, Simon Lee and family, Lloyd Lee, William Shaky Lee, Earl Hustler Brown, Victor James Sr. and family, Carolyn Weeks, Glassford Corbett, Zelma White and Merle Chewitt. Her godsons, Venice Wilkins Jr., Dejari Daly, Joson Allen and Jason Smith. Close friends, Avanel Allen, Juliana Mead, Dr. Sharon Burns, Joan and Hodge Daly, Melissa O'Garro, Hildred Gerald, Venrick Forrester, Eugene Braid, George Skerritt, Major Alvin Ryan, Harry O'Garro, Kenneth Winspear, Herman Cupid Francis and members of the Volpanic Steel Orchestra, members of the Methodist Church family, members of the Royal Montserrat Defence Force, management and staff of the Montserrat Postal Services and Ministry of Agriculture, residents of the Lookout community, and many more family members and friends at home and abroad, too numerous to mention. Sincere thanks to the doctors and staff of the Glendon Hospital who took care of her during her time of illness. The celebration of life for the late Albertine Teeny Brown will be held on Wednesday, 23rd September, at the Lookout Roman Catholic Church on the Methodist Rites. Viewing of the body begins at 2 p.m. and service at 2:30 p.m. Interment at the Bethany Methodist Churchyard Cemetery. Service will be live streamed via Philo Magic Media on YouTube. Though your place among us is now empty, you remain forever in our hearts, in the cherished memories we hold dear, and in the love you left behind. Rest peacefully in God's beautiful garden, Albertine, until we meet again.

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6: Welcome to another edition of Keeping Well with Diabetes. I am Joseph Lynch, your presenter. As we are in the middle of the hurricane season, my focus this week will be on disaster preparedness for persons with diabetes. A hurricane is one of the many disasters that bring chaos to people and the environment and make it difficult for them to cope. Therefore, it is of paramount importance that persons with diabetes and their families plan and prepare beforehand. The first 72 hours following a hurricane are the most critical for families. This is the time when you are most likely to be alone or cut off from others. For this reason, it is essential for you and your family to have a plan and a preparedness kit, which should provide for all the family's basic needs during this period. Your preparedness kit should include the following: a list of all the medication you're taking, an adequate supply of insulin or oral medication, syringes and needles, alcohol swab, glucometer with adequate supply of test strips and Lancet, a logbook to record your blood sugar readings, quick-acting carbohydrates, example, glucose tablets, hard candy or juice, long-acting carbohydrate, example, cheese and crackers, a container to dispose of needles, Lancet, and syringes. All these items should be readily stored in a safe place for use when needed. Now, in addition to your medical supply, there are other items that are necessary and should be included in your preparedness plan. These include flashlights with extra batteries, a battery-operated radio with extra batteries, first aid kit. Important family documents should be stored in a waterproof container, a cell phone, adequate supply of water, food items that are non-perishable, and pen and pad for recording. Make sure that you have enough supply to last for at least 2 weeks, and always check the expiry date on food items. Persons who use insulin need to know the following. Insulin should not be stored or exposed to excessive light, heat, or cold. Insulin that clamps or sticks to the side of the bottle should not be used. Always check the color of your insulin before using it. And last but not the means least, insulin that can be stored at room temperature for at least 28 days if there's a power outage. During and after passage of a hurricane, it is important for a person with diabetes make every effort to keep their blood sugar within normal range and protect themselves from injury. So in closing, there are some useful tips for you to note. Erratic mealtime can cause changes in your blood sugar levels, so try and eat regularly and on time. Excessive work to repair damage caused by a hurricane can lower your blood sugar level, so take a break for meals or snack. Wear protective clothing and sturdy shoes to prevent injury. Never walk barefooted. Check your feet daily for irritation, blisters, or cuts. Debris from the disaster can increase your risk for injury. Make every effort to maintain your exercise regime. And finally, continue to monitor your blood sugar levels and take your medication as prescribed. Thank you for listening. But remember, an unmanaged emergency will descend into a disaster very quickly. So be prepared.
4: Healthy and live long. Eat right. Don't eat wrong.
5: That was Keeping Well with Diabetes, a program by the Montserrat Diabetes Association. Join us next time for another edition of Keeping Well with Diabetes.
7: 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Employers and employees are encouraged to stay informed and ensure that wage arrangements comply with national labor standards. Did you know that Montserrat now has an approved national minimum wage of $12.50 EC per hour? 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Employers and employees are encouraged to stay informed and ensure that wage arrangements comply with national labor standards.
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1: All primary school children, listen up. 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
2: Wow. Mellow J, what a morning, what a morning. This has been up to my nose. So many things to do and all of that. You know, we got to take care of business. Good morning, ZJB Radio. What's our time? It looks like 11 plus 8 o'clock in the morning. In the meantime, yeah, let me get a little music in here quickly. This man is celebrating a birthday today. The King, His Majesty, Keith Roy DeBeira, The Voice Morrison. It's his birthday today. Also, Sir Unku. Yeah, they're in Wadadley, Antigua. And at the bottom of the hour, we got something else to tell you. Good morning. It is Tuesday.

Kevon Small. Hey, Kevon, happy birthday from your sisters, yeah, Kelly and Amanda, and of course your niece, Amaya, and all of your family, your friends. We're wishing you all of God's blessings on your birthday today, young man. Carry on, all right? Yeah, man, big up yourself, Kevon. Happy, happy birthday to you. Happy birthday to the bear, coming from your family in Boston. Yeah, man, King, morning to you, happy birthday. Happy birthday to granddaughter Ciara Lindsay, celebrating your 7th birthday today. Lots of love from your granny Sharon there in TNT. Wishing you all of God's blessings on your day, huh? Happy birthday to son Kendall Lynch from your mom and your brothers and your sister. And to Kendall Lynch from the KB family. Have a great day today.

0: Yeah, that's him. That's him right there, huh? Yeah, man. His Majesty. Celebrating his birthday today. You know him. You give him a shout, right? Send him a message. And you wish him happy, happy birthday. Keith Roy the Bear. Yeah, man, the voice.
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3: Real positivity isn't about avoiding reality. It's about facing it with the belief that no matter what happens, you will find a way forward. It's about choosing to see challenges as stepping stones rather than roadblocks. Life is unpredictable. Some days, everything flows effortlessly, while other days, nothing seems to go your way. And in those tough moments, blind positivity won't help. Telling yourself, everything is perfect when it clearly isn't, will only create frustration and self-doubt. Instead, true optimism means acknowledging what's difficult while refusing to be defeated by it. It's the difference between saying, this is happening to me and this is happening for me. That shift in perspective changes everything. Think about the strongest people you know, the ones who always seem to handle challenges with grace. They're not the ones who pretend life is easy. They're the ones who refuse to let difficulties break them. They don't ignore problems, but they also don't dwell on them. Instead, they focus on solutions, growth, and possibilities. That's what real positivity looks like. It's not fake happiness. It's resilience. It's the mindset that says, I may not like this situation, but I can handle it. I can learn from it. I can grow through it. So how do you develop this kind of mindset? The first step is being honest with yourself. If something is hard, admit it. If you feel frustrated, acknowledge it. Suppressing emotions doesn't make them go away. It only makes them stronger. But once you've faced reality, shift your focus from the problem to the solution. Instead of asking, why is this happening to me? Start asking, what can I do about this? That one simple change can transform your entire outlook on life. Another way to stay positive without being unrealistic is to reframe your struggles. Every challenge carries a lesson, but you won't see it unless you look for it. Maybe you didn't get the job you wanted. Does that mean you're a failure, or does it mean something better is coming? Maybe you faced a setback in your business. Does that mean you should give up, or does it mean you need to adjust your approach? The way you define your experiences determines how they shape you. You can either see difficulties as reasons to stop, or you can see them as stepping stones to something greater. It's also important to control what you focus on. Your mind is like a camera lens. It magnifies whatever you point it at. If you constantly focus on what's going wrong, you will find more things to worry about. But if you train your mind to focus on progress, gratitude, and opportunities, you will start to see more of them. This doesn't mean ignoring problems. It means choosing not to let them control you. For example, if you're having a stressful day, take a moment to find one thing that's going right. Maybe a friend checked in on you. Maybe you completed a task you had been avoiding. Maybe you simply made it through another day. No matter how small, acknowledging progress shifts your energy from frustration to possibility. Another crucial aspect of real positivity is taking action. Positive thinking without action is just wishful thinking. It's not enough to hope for things to get better. You have to make them better. If something in your life isn't working, don't just sit there saying, I hope this changes. Take steps to change it. Whether it's improving your skills, setting new goals, or simply adjusting your mindset. Action is what turns optimism into results. One of the most effective ways to stay optimistic is to surround yourself with people who uplift you. Negativity is contagious, but so is positivity. If you spend time around people who constantly complain, doubt, and focus on the worst, it will be hard to stay hopeful. But if you surround yourself with people who encourage you, support you, and challenge you to be better, their energy will lift you up. This doesn't mean avoiding people who are struggling. It means choosing to be around those who inspire solutions rather than spread negativity. At the end of the day, real positivity is about balance. It's about facing reality while believing in your ability to shape a better future. It's about acknowledging pain while choosing to keep moving forward. It's about understanding that every challenge is an opportunity to grow. So the next time you face something difficult, don't ignore it. Accept it. Learn from it. And then shift your focus to what you can do next. That's how you stay positive in a way that actually works. Here's a challenge for you. Find one situation in your life right now that feels like a struggle. Instead of seeing it as a problem, reframe it as an opportunity. Ask yourself, what can I learn from this? How can I use this to grow? When you start looking at life this way, you'll realize that everything, even the hard stuff, is working in your favor. Because real positivity isn't about pretending life is perfect. It's about knowing you have the power to handle whatever comes your way. Number four, ask questions that move you forward. Your mind is like a search engine. It answers the questions you ask it. Every day, whether you realize it or not, you are constantly asking yourself questions. The problem is that most people ask themselves the wrong ones. Instead of asking questions that push them forward, they ask questions that keep them stuck. Why do bad things always happen to me? Why can't I ever catch a break? What if I fail? These kinds of questions do nothing but reinforce fear, self-doubt, and negativity. Your brain is wired to look for answers. So when you ask a negative question, it will find evidence to support it. If you keep asking why you can't succeed, your mind will remind you of every mistake you've ever made, every time you failed, and every reason you should give up. But what if you change the questions? What if instead of focusing on what's wrong, you started asking yourself, how can I make this work? What's the lesson in this? What's one thing I can do right now to move forward? The questions you ask yourself shape your entire mindset. Think of your brain like a GPS system. If you enter the wrong destination, it will guide you in the wrong direction. But if you input the right coordinates, it will lead you exactly where you want to go. Your thoughts work the same way. Negative questions take you toward frustration, fear, and inaction, while empowering questions lead you toward solutions, confidence, and action. So if you want to change your life, you need to start by changing the questions you ask yourself every day. One of the most important questions you can ask yourself is, what can I do right now? Many people waste energy worrying about things they can't control. They obsess over the past, stress about the future, and feel powerless in the present. But no matter what situation you're in, there is always something you can do right now to improve it, even if it's a small step. Instead of asking why is this happening to me, ask what's within my control. This simple shift in perspective takes you from feeling like a victim to feeling empowered. Another powerful question is, what's the lesson in this? Life is full of challenges, and sometimes things don't go as planned. You will face setbacks, disappointments, and failures, but successful people don't let those moments define them. They use them as stepping stones. Every challenge carries a lesson, but you won't see it unless you look for it. If you keep asking, why do I always fail? Your brain will find ways to confirm that belief. But if you ask, what is this teaching me? Your mind will start focusing on growth. Maybe a failed project is teaching you to be more patient. Maybe a rejection is redirecting you towards something better. Maybe a mistake is showing you what needs to improve. When you train yourself to find lessons in every challenge, nothing in life is wasted. A great way to improve your mindset is to start your day by asking, how can I make today great? Instead of waking up and immediately thinking about stress, problems, or responsibilities. Take a moment to set the tone for the day. When you ask a positive question first thing in the morning, your brain starts searching for answers that support that mindset. You'll naturally start looking for ways to be productive, kind, and focused. This small habit can completely transform the way you approach life. It's also important to ask questions that focus on progress rather than perfection. Many people get stuck because they feel overwhelmed by big goals. They ask themselves, how will I ever accomplish this? And immediately feel discouraged. But a better question is, what's one small step I can take today? No matter how big your dream is, it will always be achieved one step at a time. Instead of focusing on the entire journey, just focus on the next move. If you want to start a business, what's one thing you can do today? If you want to get healthier, what's one small habit you can change right now? Progress is built through small, consistent steps, and the right questions will help you take them. Another powerful question to ask is, who can I learn from? No one succeeds alone. The fastest way to grow is to learn from people who have already done what you want to do. Instead of struggling alone, ask yourself who can mentor you, inspire you, or guide you. Books, podcasts, online courses, and mentors are all sources of wisdom. When you start asking who has already figured this out, you save yourself years of trial and error. Finally, one of the most life-changing questions you can ask yourself is, what am I grateful for? No matter how tough life gets, there is always something to be thankful for. When you focus on what's missing, you feel empty. But when you focus on what you have, you feel abundant. Gratitude shifts your perspective and keeps you in a mindset of possibility. Every night before bed, take a moment to ask yourself, what went well today? Even on the hardest days, There is always something good if you choose to see it. At the end of the day, the quality of your life is determined by the quality of your thoughts, and your thoughts are shaped by the questions you ask. If you want better results, start asking better questions. Instead of focusing on problems, focus on solutions. Instead of dwelling on mistakes, focus on lessons. Instead of waiting for life to change, ask yourself what you can do to change it.

Another powerful, powerful mission. A message from Jim Ron. Hope that you enjoy that, huh? 27 and a half down plus 8 o'clock in the morning. It is Tuesday. The Public Works Department is undertaking road improvement works in the Ulverston area along the BO2 road. As such, the section of road from the junction next to Reverend Florence Daly's residence to the junction above the residence of Joseph Lovey's Silkett will be closed between 8 and 3 p.m. daily from today until Friday, September 18. There would be no free flow of traffic during the road closure time. The road will be reopened after the close of the workday. The department apologizes.

Okay, so for some reason I haven't been getting the rates. I haven't gotten the rate for about 2 days now. So we're going to try and sort that out, see what's happening. But again, I'd like to apologize for being unable to bring to you the ECCB financial rates for today.

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0: What's on your mind? What's on my mind? Don't you want to know? Well, just in case you missed it, here's some of what transpired during the last show. Well, it was a rainy Thursday morning, the kind that makes you want to stay in bed for all that it's worth. The premier should be a happy man, since that type of weather is conducive to population growth. Then concerning access, good news came in about air and sea. New airline contracts were signed. The government and procurement are working together tirelessly for us to have a new passenger ferry. So it was Antigua and Barbuda's National Day of Prayer. And Jah knows that we need him now more than ever, for the world is in despair. So by now, you should know that the focus of the show is usually determined by the calls and text. So Thursday was about bullying. Some people brushed off the act, while others were stone cold vexed. An 82-year-old even called in to say that he still gets teary-eyed when he reflects on how he was bullied back in the day. But what do you know? Another gentleman of the same age group just laughed it off and attributed it to people being too soft. And just when I was about to hold my head, a fine gentleman called in and said that with regards to the back in the day Munsard Secondary School cooping situation, we should find more positive forms of initiation, like giving them a warm welcome. Developing these attributes in young people would be good, since they can take it into adulthood. This will then be taken to the workplace. For Jano, when you go to some of these places, all you can sing is Amazing Grace. But on a sweeter note, guess who called in? Auntie Gwen. It was so good to hear her voice. On the subject of bullying, she gave some sound advice, shared how her mother taught her that love is the key, to which we all would agree. Another caller inquired about the primary school St. Patrick's quiz, which was beneficial to the youth and a great initiative. Other texts and calls came in about no phones or AI in New York City schools. Guess the way things are going, there has to be some changes in the rules. But I will leave you with this one before I go. We already know that Basil is Lord Papishaw. My man said that he won't be caught dead, playing rounders, none at all. A man like he has to play cricket with a hard ball. Keeping it authentic. Naturally, I am rootically yours, the Sankofa Lady.
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3: So here we go again. We're around the sun, and when we say sun, let me tell you that the sun is out in all its glory, and Montserrat is so beautiful. Sankofa lady, and I could tell you that you're looking quite bright this morning. Yes?
0: Give thanks, Basil. Mm-hmm. Giving thanks for another beautiful, like you say, Montserrat sunshiny morning.
3: Indeed. We say good morning to you wherever you are throughout the world. Welcome to another edition of What's On Your Mind. It is a Tuesday morning, 15th day of September 2026. Thanks again to our sponsor, Brother Cliff Hickson, to you and your team. We just want to say thank you so much, and may God continue to bless you. It is 23 minutes before the hour of 9 o'clock. And of course, telephone lines are open. We're interactive. 491-7227, 491-9064. And of course, our WhatsApp is 496-2885. Of course, outside of Montserrat, 1664 496-2885. Welcome on board, everybody. Let's do it. So what we're going to do today, Sankofa, I've decided to start the show just a bit differently today. And simply because today, I see somebody's calling. I'm going to ask that person to hold on for just a bit, and we'll get back to you. So my brother there in Boston, yeah, we'll get back to you in just a minute. But I want to begin the program because today, September 15, would make 16 years since we said goodbye to the most excellent Alfonso Arrow Castle. And of course, you know that Arrow is one of our national heroes. We have three of them. And this great Montserratian, yeah, he passed away on the 15th of September 2010. Again, to my brother in Boston who's calling, you need to call me back in just a bit. All right, let me just take care of this Arrow bit, and then we'll get into you. And of course, everybody, you know that he was 60, and he died from complications from brain cancer. And we continue to miss him. But of course, we continue to also play songs here on ZGB Radio. And of course, his memory will long live with all of us, not only on Montserrat, but of course, throughout the world. So, can we do this? Can we do this? Can we start the program a little bit differently this morning, Sankofa? And yes, if you wanted to say something quickly about Arrow, go ahead quickly.
0: Yes, wow. Mm-hmm. 16 years, Basil. Mm-hmm. And, you know, he would have made such an amazing impact that he lives on. Almost every day you would hear a song by the mighty Arrow.
3: So, here we go. Can we do this?
0: Absolutely.

0: I want to share something with you, Sankofa, and of course with our listeners. You're hearing that that bass line, right?
1: Yeah.
0: Do you know who that is?
1: Unku?
0: Yeah, that's Unku.
1: Okay.
0: Remember that Unku is the one that invented that bass line,
1: yes,
0: in that very popular song, Hatarat.
1: Yes.
0: And today is Sir Unku's birthday.
1: Wow.
0: What a combination, right?
1: Wow.
0: What a thing.
1: So
0: Arrow actually passed on Unku's birthday. So we say good morning to him in Antigua. Today's also Keith Roy De Beers birthday. Yeah,
1: wow.
0: Our Calypso Monarch, Montserrat's Calypso Monarch, Leeward Island's Calypso Monarch, it's his birthday today, you know? So, what a thing, eh?
1: Wow, today is really a birthday of the greats.
0: There you go.

And guess who else is celebrating today? One of our top guys out there, you know. I call him Mr. Charity. Jerry Jarvis. Brother Jerry Jarvis. He too is celebrating today. But I tell you. Yeah. Yeah, so we got to pick him up, you know, Brother Jerry Jarvis. And he's one of the champions of, you know, getting stuff for months. He's been doing it for years, you know. And, yeah, we just want to wish him well, huh? So I did mention that the most excellent Alfonso's Castle is Montserrat's third national hero. And for the folks who might want to know who the other two are, we have the most excellent William Bramble. And, of course, we have the most excellent Bob Griffith. So these three men are Montserrat's three national heroes, huh? There you go. Just for your education. 16 years ago today, I'm sure that many of us will remember when we got the news. In fact, the entire mood of the island changed. Had to change that on ZGB Radio. I was working, I think it was a Friday morning. Yeah, man, could never forget. Everything changed. But of course, he's left us so much music, so much music, huh? And this one, of course, is number one. It has been played in so many different languages throughout the world. And you can hear it at cricket, at a FIFA World Cup football, at basketball. Man, I tell you, what a change.

0: And of course, you know, right, Sankofa, that quite recently I had to push this in, that we have a fourth national hero. You know that, right?
1: John Osborne.
0: Yes, you got to speak up, man. Talk to me. You're whispering.
1: John Osborne.
0: Right? No. The most excellent.
1: The most excellent
0: John Osborne is our fourth national hero.
1: Yes.
0: So we have four.
1: Yes.
0: We have the most excellent William Bramble. We have the most excellent Bob Griffith. We have the most excellent Alfonso Castle. And we have the most excellent John Osborne. Montserrat's four national heroes. So, there you go.
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0: And so we are back. And we got someone on the line. Good morning, family. Morning.
3: Maz, good morning. Good morning, Sankofa lady. You are so adorable. You just put all of these, instants from the last show together. And you just make a story out of it. And like what you're doing is very welcoming. And to hear,
1: I
3: appreciate you very much.
1: Give thanks.
3: Maz, good morning.
0: Morning to you, fam.
3: That song, Hot, Hot, Hot, remember, he have another guy, I forget the guy name, Point Dexter or something like that, the white guy.
0: Yeah, he did that many
3: years. Yeah, I was at work one day, right here in Boston, and this other white guy was working with me, and he was so positive with me that he is the original singer. And I said, no, that song is from my island. And like, he was just livid. And I said, okay, fine. Before the other workers, I said, okay, I will bet my paycheck against your paycheck that song is by the name of Mighty Arrow and is from my island. And you know, that guy would never bet me because, like, he didn't know the where the song was originated from. He thought this guy was the first to sing that song. And that's my remembrance of that song, of Mighty Arrow, when it came out. So I like all his music. Great, he was a great man. And I was going to call about something else, continuation from last week with bullying, but like between me and you, but like the topic changed for the day. So that's for another day. So you have a good day, boss.
0: You too, man. Thanks. Somebody says, good morning, Baz. Sweet be Arrow's rest. Yes, a champion, and he never sung a vulgar song. The person is saying we spoke about him, about his songs, and the person says Hero sings sweeter, but Arrow sings smoother and finer. My observations. Well, Arrow, of course, was the entertainer. Hero, everybody says that Hero, the Right Honorable Justin Hero Castle, Right Honorable Justin Hero Castle, may his soul rest in peace as well. But a lot of people say that Hero was so sweet. You know, it's like the Baron and these kind of people, you know. That voice had so much melody in his voice, you know.
1: Yes. We could all agree that musical talent runs in the Castle family.
0: Yes. I used to tell them that the only thing Arrow can't dance. Arrow can't dance. Anyway, so we say good morning to the entire Castle family, and hope all is well. I'm seeing here at Sankofa, I don't know if you're on the same page like me, but on Montserrat native Peter KB celebrated his 100th birthday the other day. And I think he's from what a gauge is, you know, Seventh Adventist man.
1: Okay.
0: If my recollection is right, I think it's Leroy KB's father, Roy KB's father, and he lives in Canada. He celebrated his 100th birthday. And a simple message, the message is, never hold malice against anyone.
1: And that's coming from someone who is celebrating their 100th birthday.
0: Yes,
1: so you mustn't know that that is sound advice.
0: That is deep.
1: Yes.
0: That is deep.
1: Yes.
0: Never hold malice against anyone. All right. I'm going to try it. Okay, I think we have something from Noah. Nah, 8:35, if you can find it.
1: Yes.
0: You see it? 8:35.
1: Yes. Blessed morning, Brother Basil and Auntie Sankofa. Last week, a message was conveyed to the public clarifying that the tender decision makers for access, particularly regarding the ferry, do not include the Premier or anyone in his office. So, who or what body oversees the tendering decision for the ferry? The public must be informed of the definitive authority overseeing these tenders, especially for the ferry.

0: Caller, good morning, Johan. Good morning.
1: Hey, good morning. Good morning, Buzz. Can you hear me okay this morning?
0: I can hear you loud and clear. Go right ahead, please.
1: Okay, great. How are you this morning?
0: We're good.
1: Good. You know who this is, right?
0: Of course, Uncle Brian.
1: Of course. Yes. Listen, Buzz, I just want to reminisce on the late Arrow. Arrow and I were very close. A lot of people didn't know. We sat side by side together at Master Secondary School when we were in third form. And we were neighbors on Wall Street. But here's a little bit of thing that a lot of people didn't know about Arrow. Arrow was a barber, you know. Arrow started off barbering. As a matter of fact, I was one of the first heads he used. He practiced on. Let me tell you something. I went to school one morning with my head chopped off. And it was Arrow who did it. That's one of the fond memories I have in. May his soul rest in peace. And you guys have a great job. Yes. Love that podcast.
0: Yeah, thank you.
1: Good morning, have a wonderful day.
0: All right. Okay. Yeah, I actually did hear about that, you know. Arrow was a barber, and Arrow was doing this and doing that, you know.
2: A barber, that's hilarious. Yeah. I can't picture Arrow being the barber.
0: Yeah, man. Oh, good morning. Someone is asking, what about P. Austin Bramble? I can tell you that Mr. Bramble is not a national hero, but I think that he is the right honorable something. I'll try to get that, but I do know that he is not a national hero. We have only four at the present. Yes, I think someone is mentioning the other day, as well as Hankofa, why is it that all of our national heroes are dead? You know, how come we don't have any living national heroes? We know that in Antigua, Sir Vivian Richards is a national hero. He's much alive. Also in Barbados, we know of, what's her name there? Rihanna Fenty. Fenty is a national hero, and she is young and alive. She's perhaps the youngest living national hero, you know? So, But somebody's asking that question. You know, how is it that we don't have anybody, you know, young person or somebody who's alive, you know, as a national hero? That's okay. A conversation.
2: Well, I'm optimistic, and like the bear would say, we just have to watch the creep up. We might have something special coming our way in Munster very soon, as we should.
0: Mm-hmm. But it's not the bear who does say watch the creeper, that's me. Eh?
2: Oh, it's you say
0: watch
2: the creeper?
0: Yeah, not bear.
2: Okay.
0: Bear don't know anything about creeping. Bears don't creep.
2: Bear walk.
0: You know what I mean?
2: Prowl.
0: Yeah, crawl. Oh, there you go. So that was actually mines or not, and not the bear.
2: Okay, so he's quoting you. The bear is quoting you. All right.
0: Okay, so I think we have something there. At 8:52, I think it is.
2: Okay, well, someone is saying, Baz, you see me goat head, them ready for the ferry.
0: Okay, there's another one.
2: Good morning, Brother Basil and Sister Sankofa Lady. I have seen some ridiculous information with regards to the ferry service from the Facebook professionals. Some people are indicated that the ferry can start operating without subsiding, I guess they mean
0: subsidy.
2: Yeah. Mm-hmm. Basil, the true fare without subsidy would be about $1,000 returned, and the ferry must be full capacity, 200 plus passenger, to make a profit. People are in business to make a profit.

0: You know, Baz, on the topic of national heroes, I think people should start maybe calling in and throwing out some names of who they think should be a national hero.
1: Well, of course, if that is on their mind. Of course, remember that the program is What's On Their Mind. Now, what's on you and I? We listen and we chip in when we can, but the conversation belongs to them. Yes?
0: It's so true. You know, so sometimes when they're looking for us to give a response to what they're saying and we choose not to, sometimes they're a bit perturbed. But it's not what's on our mind.
1: Right.
0: It's what's on your mind.
1: Remember back in the day now when, you know, the voice would call in and all I would say is, So there you go.
0: Okay, so someone is saying, good morning, guys. Hero and Arrow were barbers. They used to cut my son's hair when he was kindergarten age. Wow.

0: ZJB Radio. Good morning, good morning, good morning.
1: Good morning, bro.
0: Yes, sir, morning. I can't hear you. What you said?
1: I just want to put in my 5 cents on the show Saturday.
0: Yeah, go ahead, go ahead.
1: We have two people from Salem. Ashish and Prospector. It was owned by Mr. Francois. That's my 5 cents.
0: You understand what he said?
2: But that sounds like more than 5 cents to me.
0: All right, Dr. Roger, thank you.
3: Okay.
0: So, folks, it's just about 9 o'clock in the morning. Just about 9 o'clock in the morning.
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0: Okay, so now we're inside the Flow Hour, and we say good morning to the entire Flow family, and we hope that you guys and gals are good, having a great morning, having a great day so far. It is just about a minute to dumpers 9. Don't forget the Flow is situated up there in Sweeney's Heliconia House. You can drop right in or you can call 491-1000. That is 491-1000. What do you have?
1: So someone is saying, the Mighty Arrow, a true Caribbean icon and a major inspiration the world over. May his soul rest in eternal peace. And on the story of National Hero, the suggestion of calling in, we already got two suggestions, Basil and the Bear as National Heroes. There you go.
0: You can tell these people don't have no work to do, right? Yeah, people don't have any work to do. Yeah. Of course, we can name some giants of this country who've made even more significant contributions than myself and the Bear, you know, and some superstars of this country who some are still alive, some have gone on to be with their maker, but we can really call some influential Montserratians who have done their work, some before our time, some during overtime, you know, and as we say, just interesting. You look at Mr. Bramble, former Chief Minister Austin Bramble,
1: yes.
0: And there are a lot of people out there who thinks that he should be a national hero,
1: yes.
0: You know. But again, these are conversations that you know should be had,
1: right.
0: You know, and there are ways of getting these things done. Eh?
1: Yes.
0: Yeah.
1: But Baz, they're speaking about national heroes who are still alive.
0: Mm-hmm.
1: Because in most cases, we would go back to the history and then we would really make people national heroes after they passed.
0: Mm-hmm.
1: So to change it, I guess that's why they're suggesting people like you and the Bear who are really making your mark today while you're still alive to honor you.
0: I've got a lot of work to do to be a national hero. I'm not even close to that. I humbly decline that suggestion. Humbly. Far, far to go. I can name at least 100 Montserratians that are alive right now who I know have done some serious, serious work for Montserrat. And people just overlook them, you know. Maybe because I'm seen and I'm being heard and people know of my work. But there are some silent Montserratians out there who have been putting in time and continue to put in time for this country, you know.
1: Mm-hmm.
0: So let's be real, you know. A lot of people like to make me feel good. I don't mind that. But let's be real and call some real names of people who we think are really deserving. You know,
1: mm-hmm.
0: And I could actually call one. There's a lady who used to sit in these very seats, you know,
1: yes.
0: And I would like to even see her name on this building.
1: First
0: Lady of Radio.
1: Yes.
0: And we remember when Montserrat was going through its worst time, you know, from the volcano.
1: Yes.
0: Her voice was the outstanding one.
1: Oh, yes.
0: You know, we all had to wait to hear what the right honorable lady had to say.
1: Yes.
0: If you understand what I'm saying. And she is still alive.
1: Mm-hmm.
0: So,
1: mm-hmm.
0: Yeah, mm-hmm. I'm saying, you know, it's good when people, you know, call your name in certain things. But there are times when you have to say no. Let's get real.
1: Yeah.
0: Let's get real.
1: Yes.
0: I've got a lot of work to do. A lot of work. Yeah?
1: Yes. So
0: let's take this call. Caller, good morning, you're on.
2: A blessing, love, and a good morning to one and all, you know.
0: And to you too, sir. Go right ahead, please.
2: Yes, sir. Well, for me, I just want to big up the Castle family still on the day of remembrance, you know, and the people I want to, you know, honoring a man that's worth honoring still, you know, the animal and fans of Castle still. Basil, my recollection of the gentleman, you know, as in growing up in town and having the opportunity of being around him and growing up amongst his family, he always created work employment for the young people. You understand, especially even amongst the Christmas time. Even myself, I used to work for in the store, you know. So he always created work employment for young people. And, you know, just for young people to realize that, yo, the standard that this man really set, if you have to really do a reflection in terms of his store, we were never left out of nothing. I mean, back in the day, we had any sneakers that was out there, as in a new brand sneakers. We had it here in Montreal, two Arrows Man Shop. You understand? So the standard and the quality that this man really set for us as a people back then, let's say 40 years ago, you know, you really have to give the man his flowers, you know, despite that he's passed, but he will live on. You know, he puts on free shows around his store back then. I mean, for me, back that is in my recollection of the gentleman that, yeah, he puts on free shows and, you know, gives his contribution back to the people. So the man is most worthy to be called honorable and seen as a national hero. You know, he sold Montserrat out there. You know what I mean? So we must honor our own, you know, and as I say, let's not just wait until the ones are really passed, because the one can't appreciate nothing when he's gone. You understand? But for now, we have a right to, we're in a position to correct things where we must honor the living, you know, so one can feel appreciated likewise, you know. So, yeah, big respect to the Castle family and to the Honorable Mr. Castle Alfonso. Rest in peace, you know. Yeah,
0: yes.
2: Basil.
0: Yes,
2: rest
0: in love. Yes, yes, yes. Someone is saying here, Sankofa, Baz, good morning. There is a very good reason why someone who is still alive should not be designated as a national hero. The individual should not be designated as a national hero. The individual could do something unbecoming later in life.

0: don't know. I actually disagree this time around. Caller, good morning, you're on. Yeah, caller, thank you for waiting.
1: Can
0: yeah,
1: you?
0: Yeah, we can hear you now. Go ahead, please.
1: Am I on?
0: You're on. Go ahead.
1: Morning.
0: Morning.
1: I'm supporting you with your notion that there's a lot of people out there who do a lot of Montserrat in their own little ways and go unrecognized. I support that, you know, my campaign for, on that issue already. But there are some people who get the right honorable this and the right honorable that, and then they fade away into history and nobody remembers that. I feel the best way to honor somebody is to name some edifice, some space, some road, some building in honor of the person so that everybody passing can see it and remember that person. You don't want to call somebody the right honorable this, and then the next time you hear about them, you have to go to the library, go read something. That shouldn't be. That is not, in my humble opinion, it is better and more appreciated if you name something in honor of the person where that something can be seen on a regular basis, not locked away in a book somewhere. I just thought I'd share my views on that one. But, you know, I support that the idea of recognizing ordinary people who are out there doing yeoman service and going unrecognized. And then people in highfalutin places, politicians and whoever else get these big titles. My views on that. Thank you, guys.
0: Thank you, too. Thank you. Of course, you know, Sankofa, there's a criteria. Yeah, there's a criteria for everything, eh?
2: Yes.
0: So even when you have these awards and looking at national heroes and people who should be getting the right honorable this, right honorable that, there are criteria for everything.
2: Yes.
0: And I'm thinking out loud, yes, I know I'm correct, that the most excellent person, that most excellent person, I think that the record would have been clean like a whistle, mm-hmm. or something like that, if you understand me.
2: Yes, yes.
0: They would
2: definitely have to meet the criteria.
0: So it would be the top, yes. The highest award in the country.
2: Cream of the crop.
0: The cream, yeah? So, mm-hmm. There you go. Let's see what happens. Let's take this call, first of all. Caller, you on. Oh. Is that Jibberidia? Good morning. Speak to me.
3: Good morning. Some of them don't deserve it. They only push themselves into it. Have a blessed day.
0: Mm-hmm. All right. But you see now, that person says some of them don't deserve it. They push themselves into it. But I don't agree, again, because it's people have to vote for you.
2: Yes.
0: You cannot vote for yourself.
2: Right.
0: So when somebody makes you the right honorable this or the most excellent this, remember, you can't vote for yourself,
2: right.
0: You know. So it's not you did it. It's a committee,
2: yeah.
0: Who selects you and says, well, listen, Maureen Gray Lee is going to get this award. So I don't agree with that caller that says that it's some people that push themselves into it. Nah. Caller, good morning, good morning, good day, good day. Caller. All right, caller, you're on.
4: Good morning, good morning, good morning to you both, man. And
0: yes.
4: I'm loving the program this morning in terms of speaking with Aaron and things like that, because we have to realize, you know, that it was Aaron, Banky Banks, Vivian Richards, and Bob Marley out there putting for the whole Caribbean. Aaron hold his own too. So sometimes we're talking about Vivian Richards and Bob Marley and all of them, man, but Aaron was right up there with them as well. And what that did for me, as it is today, is to promote Montserrat culture on a different level. That's why I'm not out here saying that I'm Jamaican or Antiguan or anything like that. Boy, I'm a proud Montserratian and things like that. And then when you're out here and you're promoting yourself as a Montserratian, some other Montserratians will want to come and fight you down and say, oh, you think you're better than anybody else. But as I said before, it doesn't have nothing to do with that. Is about being represented internationally as a Montserratian brother. And what I want to really say to, right, is that I wrote a book and I didn't want the book to be edited in proper English. So I contacted Gertrude Schott, my Kinsale school teacher, to do the proofreading and the editing and stuff like that in Montserrat dialect and thing. And who else would know Montserrat dialect like that to really do it on a professional level? And the book went on to win so many awards.

0: here in America and things like that, that the people and them from Rutgers University that wrote, did the printing and everything like that, the graphics and stuff, asked me if I'm writing another book, and I'm like, no, that era is already gone, man. But like when you see a man like Arrow that put Monstrat culture out there, and at the end of the day, he didn't run away from Monstrat, but he stayed true to himself and true to the origins of Monstrat, brother. We, as the next generation, have to come up here. Hey, brother, that's why, you know, when we go by one job site, a Monstrat may represent. I might not go for a king show or queen show, anything like that, but I'm representing Monstrat, so I have to do the best of my ability to say, well, yo, our Monstrat shouldn't build that. Our Monstrat shouldn't did that. Thank you very much, brother.
1: Thank you, too. Thank you. Thank you. Sankofa, I think you have your plate full.
2: Yes, I have a few messages
1: all right,
2: here.
1: Go ahead, please. Mm-hmm.
2: Good morning, Brother Chambers and Sister Sankofa Lady. We continue to hear some commands from some ignorant members of the public demanding the government answer certain questions that are not normally for immediate release. The business of the government is not a child playing. It's serious business.
1: Let me give you one in the meantime. Someone says, good morning, bro. I'm with you. A national hero can be given to a living soul. What nonsense that one has to wait until they're dead and can't appreciate the award to be honored. Sir Viv is alive and well and is a deserved national hero of Antigua and Barbuda. And let me tell you this, right? You know what I like? Like when I go to Antigua and I go to cricket and you'd hear them say, let's welcome our national hero, Sir Vivian Richards, and everybody stands up and applauds. You know, it gives me shivers, if you understand me, to see them appreciating this man right in front of their eyes. Let me say this too. Let me say this, eh? Even if you're a national hero and you have died, that does not mean that you didn't sin.
2: Right.
1: Or you didn't mess up, or you did no wrong. If you understand what I'm saying,
2: true.
1: It is just that because of what you've done, you might have been deserving of it, but it does not mean that you never sin, that you never did anything to anybody, that you're righteous.
2: None is perfect.
1: None, if you understand me. Yes. But I like it when I'm in Antigua, you know. Yes. The other day at the most excellent Sir Gary Sober's funeral, mm-hmm. and the most excellent Rihanna, mm-hmm. walked in with the Prime Minister, yeah. and they stood up and they applauded, you know. This is our girl, our national hero in front of our eyes.
2: We
1: wait too long. We can't be doing that, you know.
2: I agree.
1: Mm. Talk
2: so,
1: to me.
2: Okay, so someone is saying, good morning, Uncle Basil and Sankofa Lady. Food sovereignty is the right of people to define their own sustainable food and agriculture systems, prioritizing local producers and needs over corporate market demands. Please, we need our tractors to make this happen. It's over 2 weeks since the last update. We have loans to pay. The Minister of Built, please help us out. What's on my mind? What's on my mind is St. John's Day. Going to be on the Sunday or the Monday this year. So the person is asking if St. John's Day will be on the Sunday or Monday this year.
1: Someone says here, Baz, good morning. Things don't have to be absolutely right or wrong. What I gave was just a thought. It is a point for discussion. I would not want to call you a national hero and have you spend the rest of your life defending why you got it ahead of the next man. There will always be exceptions that no one will argue with, such as Sir Viv. Let the discussions continue. There you go. So exactly just like Antigua, they got their national hero, mm-hmm. Who is alive, and mm-hmm. Barbados. Yes. They have Monstrat too. We can find one.
2: Absolutely.
1: You know, if
2: Absolutely.
1: We have to put the pressure on, it is good for the younger generation to follow and to value. It helps them with their self-esteem, yes. and all of that. Because yes. we all know that in life, we should still carry ourselves a sort of way.
2: Yeah.
1: And that is why maybe over time that you have families that look down on other families because of this, how this family, you know, would carry themselves. You understand me? So it's like this is where you should be instead of where you're at.
2: Yes.
1: If you understand what I'm trying to say.
2: And Basil, Montserrat, our community is so small that I think if someone is really recommended as a national hero, there's not too many people who would be against that, because the fact that they were recommended in the first place shows that they would have made a valuable contribution. Mm-hmm. You take the Right Honorable Rose Willock, for instance. I don't think there's one person in Montserrat who would disagree about her being a national hero.
1: Beyond anything. Yeah. Beyond anything. Now, someone says here, good morning. The National Honors and Awards Act is clear that the national hero should be given to one who has significantly impacted the lives of Montserratians. The fact that Montserratians are able to obtain a proper certificate of title for their land property is the brainchild of the Right Honorable Austin Bramble, mm-hmm. among other notable accomplishments. He was incorrectly given the Order of Excellence, but should have been given the Order of National Hero. An appeal has been submitted to the National Honors and Awards Committee, but they continue to ignore it. You hear that?
2: Yeah.
1: Okay. Let's take a break. We'll be right back.

0: At 20 minutes now, moving down past the hour of 9 o'clock, it is a beautiful Tuesday morning. What's on your mind? With me, Basil, and of course, Sister Sankofa. Someone says, good morning. You can please some of the people all of the time. You can please all of the people some of the time, but you cannot please all of the people all the time. Not everyone will be pleased with every national hero. And that is so true.
1: Absolutely.
0: Yeah, there you go. Let's take this call. Okay, you go ahead.
1: If you read the criteria for selecting a national hero, you would realize while only a very few will ever qualify for national hero status, that's why they have other awards. Good morning, Basil. Remember, you were a part of a positive gang, the Supersonic Harmonizers. Remember those days?
0: No. Read that again. I was being distracted. Go ahead again. What the person said?
1: Remember, you were a part of a positive gang, the Supersonic Harmonizers.
0: Back in the day. And we could sing, huh? I tell you.
1: You hear the name?
0: Boy, Supersonic Harmonizers. That's so true. Go ahead.
1: Good morning to my beautiful sister, the Sankofa lady, and my handsome ex-neighbor, Basil. Well, I don't know about the handsome part. This question is for Basil. Do you remember the first house below the Lee School going down to your grandmother's house? You and my children used to play together when we come to Montserrat. Basil, do you know who that is?
0: Sound like somebody in Antigua?
1: Yeah, I think that's my sister in Antigua. Rose.
0: That's your sister?
1: Rose.
0: Okay. That's your family?
1: Yes, yes.
0: Your real sister?
1: Yes, my real sister. Oh. My blood sister.
0: Yes.
1: Our father is from Barbuda.
0: Yeah.
1: Remember Miss Levy?
0: Of course.
1: Right.
0: Wow.
1: Rose's mother.
0: Wow. Yeah, they used to live right below Lee's school there, man.
1: Yes.
0: Yeah. Wow.
1: Yes.
0: Oh, good morning to her. Good morning. World. Yes, there you go. All right. Now because she said handsome, somebody sent me some chips. You know, people are just jealous because I'm handsome. You know, if you see the big long chips here, right? What's your handsome way? You know, jealousy a killer.
1: Beauty is in the eyes of the beholder.
0: Oh, man, I tell you. Caller, good morning, you're on. Okay. They're not on. You go ahead.
1: Okay. Good morning, everyone. My question is, they are taking applications for the director of education. What happens to the one they have now? Does he retire or... And I'm going to read it just like the person sent it so you can see some of the things we have to deal with. Mm-hmm. Does he retire or does he being fired or they're going to have two directors? So the person is basically asking why are they putting it out there for applications for the director of education? What happened to the one now? Is he retiring or was he fired or are they going to have two directors?
0: Mm-hmm. Okay, let me get one in here. And one that says, good morning to you, our esteemed host. Before we identify the next national hero, we need to create the National Heroes Plaza or park and erect the statues so that our youth and visitors can have constant reminder of these stalwarts of our country. We take too long to get things done. When we mention these, we are told, oh, don't worry. We have plans. Years after, nothing. At Jim Allen's funeral, the acting premier's speech filled us with hope. We thought that by now we would have a Jim Allen sporting complex. So far, nothing. And I can hear the Right Honorable Basil Morgan saying, not a thing. What do you have?
1: Good morning. Photos of honorary individuals can also be placed along the roadside as we enter the Little Bay Area.

0: Bro Basil and Sister Sankofa Lady, greetings. Just a ticklish but serious thought. Now that the Munstrat Cultural Center is being renovated and upgraded to some extent, wouldn't it be fittingly nationalistic that the powers that be consider renaming it the Alphonsus Castle Arts and Cultural Center? That's ACACC. Isn't it high time we begin to honor our own people for their outstanding contributions to our island's history and culture, and show our appreciation for their achievements and accomplishments in more tangible and lasting ways?
1: But let's not forget the work and the brainchild behind the Montserrat Cultural Center,
0: yes.
1: Sir George Martin.
0: Yes.
1: You know, I know that inside we have the Sir George Martin Auditorium, you know, that's where the, you know, whole stuff and, you know, blah, blah, blah. But, we must never forget Sir George Martin.
0: True, true.
1: Never. Telephone lines open, people, 491-7227, 491-9064. And, of course, our WhatsApp is 1-664-496-2885. 496-2885.

0: Okay, you got something?
1: Yes.
0: Go ahead.
1: Brother Chambers and the Sankofa lady, we don't have to take no example from no other country. Montserrat has always been in the forefront. ZJB can fill the empty spaces with pictures and the relevant information with past and present contributors. Good morning to those who are in charge of the work that has been done in Lookout. It is full time that they fix the entrance. It is very dangerous for vehicles going in and out of there. They need to cover that manhole, please.

0: Hi, Bazanmo. I'm just here thinking. It's been going through my mind for a long, long time. If down that little bit area there, y'all can't create a park about 200 feet square, put in some benches and gazebos, and erect some photos and plaques with these heroes' names, And I'm suggesting that Hero and Rose definitely become a national hero as well. Rose has contributed a lot to the area and worked a lot with children, and she has groomed radio personalities. Hero was just a great writer and singer. I was a great performer. Just a food for thought.
1: Yeah.
2: What's on my mind in Calypso?
3: I absolutely agree.
1: Definitely, definitely, definitely. All right, what else do you have?
3: Good morning, Basil and Sankofa Lady. I wish George Bam be given national hero for the supply of coconuts in Montserrat for more than a decade.
1: I'm getting a notice here. It says, good morning, Sankofa Lady and Baz. I would like to let people know that the date for the Island Diva Mass Backyard fundraiser has changed to Saturday, October 3rd. Please go on out and support. So it's no longer on this weekend. So for those of you who would like to know, we're sharing this information that we just got, that the date for the Island Diva Mass Backyard Fundraiser has changed to Saturday, October 3rd. Please come on out and support. It's no longer this weekend.

0: It's What's On Your Mind there, Tuesday morning, 15th day of 15th day of September. And of course, brings out the hurricane season, right? What do you have on your mind? What's on your mind?
1: Okay, so someone's asking, good morning, Brother Brazil. Can you please tell me what is the meaning of ZJB radio?
0: I like that. I've, that question has come around already. Yeah, I think quite a few times. And we've tried to explain. I think way back in the day, I'm hoping that somebody who is older than I and we're into radio, maybe Brian, if you're listening, Uncle Brian, and Mead, I know that Right Honorable Rose Willock is listening as well, if they took in call in quickly and try to explain. But from what I gather, back in the day, around the Leeward Islands, it was like a code. So Antigua, for example, Sankofa, mm-hmm. had ZDK, mm-hmm. St. Kitts, they had ZIZ, yes. Montserrat, we had ZJB. I think it's just a code. Mm-hmm. I don't think that it really meant that much. But I'm open to hear. So I don't know if Brian, if you're listening and you could call in on this, or Right Honorable Lady, if you're up and you're in the mood, you can maybe call and explain. I don't even know if Brother Frankie down in Barbados, if he too is listening. But, you know, these are old school people. But I think if my collection is right, I don't know if Mervin, Brother Brown, if he too might have an idea how this came around. But as I said, from what I gathered, is that it was like a code around the Leeward Islands. So ZDK, Antigua, ZIZ, Montserrat, and ZGB, well, ZIZ, St. Kitts, and ZGB Radio, Montserrat. That's what I gather. I don't know.
2: What do you have?
1: So, Baz, we know that we're in the middle of the hurricane season, but here's some good news. The Atlantic hurricane season makes history. No hurricane through mid-September. For the first time since 1941. So for the first time since 1941, there has been no hurricanes through the mid-September. And you know, September by now, you know, in years past, there would have been several hurricanes in several places, but since 1941, mm-hmm. there has been no hurricanes this season.
0: I don't think that they got that right, you know. I really don't think that they got it right. But again, somebody, I'm asking somebody to help me. Can somebody remind me when Hugo was? The date? I think that Hugo was in September. Yeah? Somebody needs to.
1: Maybe it was early.
0: No. Hugo was not in 1941.
1: No, I'm saying early September because they're saying mid.
0: No, listen, read that again. Read what you just said. Read it.
1: The Atlantic hurricane season mm-hmm. makes history. Uh-huh. No hurricane through mid-September for the first time since 1941.
0: Okay, so through mid-September, I think would mean from the start of the hurricane season, which is June 1st.
1: Yes.
0: Which is June 1st. Right. I don't think that they got that right. Somebody needs to help me, please. And just remind me again what date Hurricane Hugo was. Somebody please help me out with Hurricane Hugo. Uncle Brian, I saw that you were calling. Please try to call back. Please try to call me back. But Hurricane Hugo, I think Hugo was September. Yeah. Okay, let me see what we find. What do you have? Let me get Uncle Brian in here. All right, good morning. Good morning to you again, sir. Talk to me.
3: Yeah, good morning. I heard you. I had to. You want me to call you back?
0: Yes.
3: Did I win the lotto or something?
0: I wish we did. Now, someone was asking about. You remember now that. So we have ZJB Radio. We have ZDK in Antigua. We have ZIZ in St. Kitts. You're old school.
3: That's correct.
0: Why did they have this? Uh-huh. The ZI this, ZI that? What's that about?
3: It was, I think it had to do with the British thing. They listed based on colonial status. For example, the Dutch Islands, the radio stations in the Dutch Islands are PJF. Like you have PJF and PJD. And in the British Islands, for some reason, they use ZIZ. Zulu, Zulu, ZJB was Montserrat, ZIZ St. Kitts. Dominica was ZFB, but Dominica never used ZFB. They just used Radio Dominica, DBS Radio, or WIBS in those days. Bermuda is ZNS. Bahamas is ZNF, I think, ZNF. Yes. And the Cayman Islands, I think, is ZCJ. I'm subject to correction on that. But all the British countries, all the British islands, British overseas territories, all the radio stations were named after Z. I'm not sure the exact reason for that, but that was the reason. And then on the French islands now, they used, well, in this case, the RCI. RCI was the main radio station on the French islands.
0: Good.
3: That was one of the reasons. And they couldn't, you couldn't have any commercial radio stations in the beginning in the French islands. That's why Radio Antilles was very popular, because Radio Antilles used to broadcast to, in French, as you know, to Martinique and Guadeloupe from a commercial end of it.
0: All right. Right?
3: Yeah. So okay. It's called Radio Antilles at the time.
0: Thank you. Thank you so much.
3: So that's what I know about it. Yes.
0: Right.
3: Yes.
0: Thank you so much. So thank you, Uncle B. So guess what? I called two other names, right? And I got some feedback from them as well. So let's head into Barbados. And this one is coming from Uncle Frankie. And he says that, yes, you're correct. An international system had to be established to remove confusion and ensure proper broadcast authorities. It followed on from shortwave radio communications. So that is from Barbados. And then I did give a shout out to Mervin, who said ZJB is an international broadcast call sign assigned by the International Communications Union, Zulu Juliet Bravo. There you go. Learning a lot, boy. Yeah, so ZJB is an international broadcast call sign assigned by the International Communications Union, Zulu Juliet Bravo. ZJB. Wow. Thank you, brother. Thank you. Wow. All right, so let's get into Hugo.
1: We have a flood of messages saying that Hugo was actually September 17th, 1989. So you were correct.
0: There you go. Yes. So again, I want you to reread what we just wrote from that paper that came out yesterday where they were talking about the hurricanes. Yeah, can you find it? Or I could send it back to you quickly.
1: Okay.
0: So it's up top. Hold on. Let me send it right back to you quickly so you can share it again.
1: Okay, I got it.
0: You got it. Okay, yes. So read that again.
1: It said, Atlantic hurricane season makes history. No hurricane through mid-September for the first time since 1941. And this is coming out of the Times Caribbean.
0: Yes.
1: Mm-hmm.
0: So we can tell them that they got that wrong. Hurricane Hugo was again when? What year?
1: It was September 17th, 1989 is actually before 1941.
0: There you go. Thank you so much. Thank you, everybody. So we don't have to read anything about that anymore. All right, see what else you find that we can share. Thank you so much. So I'm getting something here from the Right Honorable Rose Willock. And she says, good morning. All the experts are right. They're correct in reference to the Z scenario. Yeah? So there you go. Thank you, Honorable Lady. All right, so when you got something, let me know.
1: So someone was saying that person needs to quote the source of the information about no hurricanes, like I just
0: said. Right. So just yes. So it's the Times Caribbean. There you go. Okay, so someone is actually saying as well, and here comes another point. Let me tell you, people are on the ball today, right? Remember that now that it said mid-September. So mid-September would be today. And someone is suggesting that the 17th is outside mid-September. But I would say that the 17th is still kind of tight. It's kind of close. You know, I understand what they're trying to say, right? But so somebody's saying mid-September would be the 15th, yeah. Right? Because now, today, we're in the middle of September. September has how many days? 30?
1: 30, yes.
0: 30 days of mm-hmm. September. Yes. That's mid. Mm-hmm. So I don't think that it even said middle of September. It said mid-September. And I think if we were to, take it in layman's term, mm-hmm. that we would also say that the 17th is around mid-September. Yeah. But I see where this person is going. Mm.
1: Yes.
0: There you go. People are working me hard this morning, boy. Mm-hmm.
1: Every possible
0: work. Yeah, every possible work. All right, talk to me. What else do we have?
1: Okay, it's a lot about the hurricane.
0: Okay, people, don't send us any more, please. Please.
1: Yeah,
0: don't send us any more about the hurricane. Please. All right, let me share another one. It says here, good morning. The radio stations in the Leeward Islands received their Z call signs as a direct result of their history as British colonies and the global standardization of radio frequencies by the International Telecommunication Union. So there you go. We're getting more on that, huh? Yep. What do you have?
1: Well, someone is saying, well, I guess we're off of the hurricanes, but the person was saying that Gilbert was actually September 12th.
0: And then, hear this, someone is saying and suggesting that Hugo arose before September 15 as a tropical weather system. Okay. So there you go. We're still onto something.
1: Yes.
0: Not when it hit. But maybe when it formed,
1: right.
0: You know, and Hugo was formed before September 15th.
1: Mm-hmm.
0: Yeah. It was a tropical weather system before that time. So there you go. Yeah.
1: Yes.
0: What do you have?
1: Okay. Someone is saying good morning. May the Honorable Arrow and Hero Castle continue to rest in peace. We do not appreciate the legacy that has been left by them. I recently walked into one of the biggest department stores in London, John Lewis, and was astonished to hear Arrow's music being played on their system. I have also gone into stores in New York and heard both Arrow and the Hero's music being played as well. When we attend functions in Montserrat, we hardly hear our own music. No national pride.
0: Mm-hmm. All right, so guess what? During the colonial era, the British West Indies were grouped together for this purpose. They shared a specific set of prefixes allocated by the ITU, which included ZB through ZJ, as well as VS and ZN down to ZO. This is why so many stations in the former British Caribbean territories were given call signs starting with Z. Interesting. Interesting. Thank you so much.
2: What's on my mind in Calypso?
0: What do we...
1: Okay, good morning, Basil and Sankofa Lady. I am thankful that so far we have not had any hurricanes for the season because the tons of debris on the roof of that house in Limekiln has not been removed.
0: Did you laugh when you read that, also?
1: Yes, Basil.
0: I tell you.
1: Sometimes you don't laugh, you'll cry.
0: Okay.

0: When will Social Services Department clean up outside the Old People Warden building with all those old beds and fridges? The garbage has been there for years.
1: Okay, so someone is saying now, and here comes another take on this, Sankofa. The Times Caribbean is correct. They are talking about 2026. No hurricane for the season this year alone. It hasn't happened before since 1941. Yeah? Is that the same thing? Somebody help me. Somebody help me. Right? So someone is saying, you know, that the Times Caribbean is correct. Can you read that again? Find that quickly and read that again. Quickly. The Times Caribbean is correct. They are talking about 2026. No hurricane for the season this year alone. It hasn't happened before since 1941. Can you read it again?
2: I'm looking.
1: You find it?
0: Mm-hmm. So what's on my mind? There were so many messages that came in about that time.
1: Just look for ZJB Radio. Look for Basil. She'll be there.

0: You got it now. Just send it. Okay, so go ahead again. One more time.
1: Okay.
0: Take your time. Take your time on reading.
1: Times Caribbean is saying that the Atlantic hurricane season makes history. No hurricane.
0: Hold on. Did it say the 2026 hurricane season?
1: No.
0: Okay, good.
1: It says the Atlantic hurricane season makes history. No hurricane through mid-September for the first time since 1941.
0: Right. So up top, it didn't say that it is 2026 or what year it was.
1: No. No, right. It's just saying that since 1941, this is the first time that there has been no hurricanes since up to mid-September.
0: Right. And we know that it's due to El Nino and, of course, the Saharan dust that is coming through our neighborhood. Oh, man. I just want to say to the folks who suffer from asthma and, you know, these other ailments that I'm very sorry, you know. But let me tell you, man. This Sahara dust is doing a lot of good, you know? It's doing a lot of good, and it is breaking up these hurricanes out there. The El Nino, is serious. It too is working in our behalf, eh? It is working in our favor, yeah? So when we speak about El Nino, we speak about the Saharan dust. Let's be thankful. Yes, yes. Let's be grateful, eh?
1: Everything has its advantages and disadvantages.
0: There you go.
1: Now, someone is saying, good morning, Baz and Sankofa Lady. What's on my mind? The multipurpose center in Little Bay is the envy of our Caribbean neighbors. If we want to keep it that way, we must take very good care of it. At the moment, we're not. I am in Little Bay every morning, 7 days a week, and it hurt me to see the building is wide open and all lights are burning and no one is inside the building. Basil, we need to do better than this. We don't want what happens to the cultural center happens to the multi-purpose center. So please ask the powers that be to take hold of what is happening.
0: You know, I've always been wondering. I drive sometimes, and I said to myself, "Why are these lights on? You know, so late. Even at the cultural center, I know that they're not working anymore. I think that all of the work has been done, and you know, it makes you wonder who's paying these bills, really. You know, when these lights are on all night." All night. You see them at the multipurpose stadium. You see that at the cultural center as well. And then, you know, it makes you wonder, well, who's paying these bills, you know? Yeah. Why are these lights on? I don't know. Anyway, we got something. We got something. And I think we're going to just say this last one. So, and this is coming from St. Kitts, right? Are you with me? So, the 2026 Atlantic hurricane season has reached an extraordinary milestone, with the basin moving through the heart of September without producing a single hurricane, something not seen since the late season, well, since 1941. So, the 2026 Atlantic hurricane season, now we're getting the year. You understand? So, we stand to be corrected, and I think that we can now move on. You with me?
1: Yes.
0: We on the same page?
1: Yes,
0: right.
1: Absolutely.
0: So it actually came out as 2026, and I think that is what we were actually looking for.
1: Okay.
0: Talk to me.
1: And so now we can put that to rest.
0: Yes.
1: Okay, so someone is saying, good morning, family. The lights on at the Munsert Cultural Center is running on solar.
0: Say that again.
1: The lights on at Munsert Cultural Center is running on solar.
0: Wow.
1: Yes. And you see, that's, I'm so happy with what's on your mind, because someone may have something on their mind that it's not really so, you know, but the person who knows exactly what's going on with that situation can call and settle settle it.
0: Yes.
1: You know?
0: Just like how we got it a little while ago. And yeah, man, somebody said, can you read that again? Slowly. The 2026 Atlantic hurricane season has reached an extraordinary milestone, with the basin moving through the heart of September without producing a single hurricane, something not seen this late in the season since 1941. There you go.
1: To God be the glory.
0: Amen. What do we have?
1: That's it, Paz. Everything else was basically telling you what the date was of Hurricane Hugo
0: yes.
1: and so forth.
0: And of course, you know, again, we speak about the El Nino. We speak about the Sahara dust as they continue to suppress hurricanes, you know. And we want to thank the sustainer. Yeah, man, I want to thank God for all of that. Someone says, well, we give... Okay, I'll send this to you. There you go. I think you have some, about two more.
1: Yes. So, well, we give God thanks and praise for sparing us thus far. And the enemy of our enemy is our friend. The enemy of our enemy is our friend. I suffer from respiratory challenges, so I stay indoors when the Sahara dust is around, and I consider it my friend because the Lord uses it to choke the waves coming off the coast of West Africa, even though it suppresses the amount of rain we need.
0: Yes, that is so true. That's what we're talking about, eh?
1: Yeah,
0: so it's good and still bad, but she's not complaining. Whenever it's happening, she hides herself away, stays at home, maybe puts on her mask, you know, if she's going out, etc., etc. Someone says, remember, September 10 is regarded as the peak hurricane day for a region. It is very rare not to have a system on that particular date.
1: Sure.
0: Yes?
1: Sure.
0: What do we have? We good?
1: Yes.

0: So just about 5 minutes moving up on the hour, man. What a morning this has been, Sankofa. Yeah, we got a lot of information out. A lot of people were, you know, involved and in tune. We want to say thank you so much. Yeah, I was just checking, man. I'm telling you, everything I have here is about Hurricane Hugo. Man, I love it. I love it. Sankofa, I think you have one more that just popped in. Yeah, go ahead.
1: Yes, Baz and Sankofa lady. I have a serious concern about paying house insurance for 15 to 16 years. I am paying over $4,000 every year. Yes, I thank God, but we haven't had any hurricanes or disasters. That is a lot of money over the years. Something unethical about this business activity. There needs to be a serious policy change governing this business so that it doesn't feel like we are just throwing away our monies or giving it to the big corporations with nothing in return. Someone is saying, Sankofa Lady and Basil, you both are a very good team for the airwaves, said JB.
2: Amen.
1: Give thanks. Okay, Baz, I have another one. The whole of Montserrat, and especially the ferry operators, are waiting for a document to be published by a certain department, not Access. Some of those TCs are grossly overpaid. Nothing is ever turned around on time.

0: Okay, so I think that we got some codes there, right? You have them?
1: Yes.
0: Just for our listeners, those who want to know, go ahead.
1: So the phonetic alphabet Morse code guide. A, Alpha. B, Bravo. C, Charlie. D, Delta. E, Echo. F, Foxtrot. G, Golf. H, Hotel. I, India. J, Juliet. K, Kilo. L, Lima. M, Mike. N, November. O, Oscar. P, Papa. Q, Quebec. R, Romeo. S, Sierra. T, Tango. U, Uniform. V, Victor. W, Whiskey. S, X-ray. Y, Yankee. And Z, Zulu. Or Z, Zulu.
0: Z, Zulu. Interesting,
1: yes,
0: huh?
1: Yes, so that's why ZJB is Zulu, Juliet, Bravo.
0: There you go, there you go. Thank you. Thank you so much, everybody. Oh, man, what a morning. Thank you.

0: Okay, Baz, good morning. On a light and congratulatory note, Sankofa and Basil are from the old school. They understand how to read with expression. Hint, hint. Crash course on the main airwaves would be fantastic.
1: All right. Thank you so much. Yeah. I think we have one more. One more quickly. Is it right there? The last one?
0: Thanks, what's on your mind? You taught me this morning. I think we all have learned something new. Yes, what's on your mind is not just a tool to be political. It's a social amenity designed to uplift our mentality.
1: Final word from you for today.
0: Yes, well, he's hoping that our listening audience enjoyed What's On Your Mind as much as we did here in the studio. And Basil, before I leave, I just wanted to big up the ladies at what's that place that you buy breakfast in the morning?
1: Where? Which one?
0: Chit Chat. Oh, yes, okay. I went in there this morning, Basil, and the young lady knew exactly what I was coming for. And it was really nice because you do feel appreciated as a customer when you get that type of service.
1: Indeed.
0: So give thanks to the ladies at Chit Chat.
1: All right. Folks, we got to go. Thank you so much for joining me today. On behalf of the Sankofa lady, again, the pleasure was ours. And again, to all the fine folks who are celebrating today, happy birthday, blah, blah, blah. Enjoy your day. And I'll catch you again tomorrow morning. All being well. Have a great day, everybody. Good morning.

There we got it, 10:10. 10 minutes after 10 o'clock. Good morning, howdy, hello, and hi from this side of the world. Take it easy, BC. Basil Chambers. Finished for today. Today, of course, being Tuesday. Had the What's On Your Mind segment as well, accompanied by Sankofa Lady. Now it's me, JGP, right here on ZJB. 95.5, 88.3 FM and online at www.zjbradio.com. It's his birthday today. Not Basil's birthday. It's Ragga Dan's birthday today. Gotta pass it on. Happy birthday.

cruising along, people. It's Tuesday. We got sunshine. We got sunshine. That's Lyndon. Ragadon. Happy, happy birthday to you from your fans and friends. Straight off the bat, brother. Good morning. You gotta pass it on. Yeah, a couple of our talented folks from Montserrat having birthdays today. This guy is one of them, Ragadon himself.

0: That's right, no matter where you're from, no matter where you come from, in Montserrat.
1: I am an African descendant from the Caribbean.
0: That's Ragadon, well, Ragadon. Ragadon, one of the talented celebrities, individuals from Montserrat, the brainchild behind Umzik TV in the UK.
1: I'll sing your praises forevermore.
0: Howdy to Mommy Sandra, how are you? Kenny Fear, the entire family sending out birthday greetings.
1: Remember your homeland.
0: Gotta remember your homeland, Montserrat.
1: I am an African descendant from the Caribbean, yeah. I am a monster.
0: And as Edwin Red Ride Martin sings, hey, listen, don't get it twisted. I'm from Montserrat. Do not get it twisted, people.
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0: And we've got our time 18 minutes after 10 o'clock Eastern Caribbean time. That is our time here on ZJB Radio. 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
4: Notice from the Comptroller of Inland Revenue. The general public is hereby notified that the Inland Revenue Division will be holding a public auction sale in keeping with Section 53 of the Property Tax Act. The auction is set to take place on 23rd September 2026 at 10 a.m. at the Multipurpose Sports Complex.
5: The list of hereditaments for auction are properties that have accumulated arrears in excess of 3 years. Information on the properties to be auctioned is published in the Gazette, the newspaper, the MCRS website, and will also be on display from 8:30 in the morning at the auction site.
4: Take note, therefore, that if the amounts in arrears on these properties are not paid in full by 9 a.m. on the 23rd September 2026, the auction will proceed in accordance with the provisions in the Property Tax Act. Markers have been placed by each property up for auction for ease of identification.
5: Property owners, their agents or representatives are asked to take note and be guided accordingly. If you require updated information on the amount in arrears, please contact the Inland Revenue Division of the MCRS at irev@gov.ms or by telephone number 664-491-2463 or 664-491-3211.
6: The Ministry of Agriculture is informing the public that the procedure for an animal to be slaughtered at the Braids Abattoir has been modified. Farmers are now required to reach out to the Veterinary and Livestock Department to register their animals for slaughter, ensuring that the necessary checks are conducted prior to the animal's arrival at the abattoir. Any animal that has not been registered with the department for the essential checks and documentation will not be permitted for processing. It is important to note that registration for slaughter can occur up to 1 week before the scheduled slaughter date to guarantee that all animals are processed in a timely manner. The Veterinary and Livestock Department can be contacted at 491-2076 to schedule appointments.
7: Keeping mozzarella alive.
8: Best

0: That's why we need to go back to the basics, people. Sometimes the basics seem so hard to get back to. Yeah. So, good morning, happy, well, good afternoon to Ragadan. I think it's already afternoon for him in the UK. It's his birthday today. Happy, happy birthday greetings. And who else we got? And then we also got this man right here, Keith Roy, De Beer, Morrison, multiple-time Calypso Monarch of a number of categories. Before we go any further, good morning to James. Sergio, thank you so much for your consideration. That man called me and said, boy, this is one of your hardest days. All them people got birthdays. What are you going to do? Thank you for that, my brother. And greetings to Ragadan and Beer. So I started off like this. I decided, look, we got to big up ourselves and so on. We're cruising, but we have to give credit and so on and recognition to our talented folks. And happy birthday greetings to Keith Roy, De Beer Morrison, coming from Loretta and Ozzy and Loretta. And wishing you all the best in your birthday today. Good morning, George. Please give to shout out. Okay. He said, get two birthday shout outs. Okay, good. And we also have Jerry Jarvis, Double J. Jerry Jarvis's birthday is on today. Ozzy and Loretta wishing you all the best in your birthday today. Now, listen. Hold on. This is buttons I'm pressing here. Hold on. So it's one thing when people send greetings and so on, you know, but somebody popped into studio this morning. I literally popped into studio and asked me what happening, boy. And I said, I good. And, you know, so I said, what are you doing? He said, boy, me just come in and go wish me brother happy birthday. Tony.
1: Yes, Mushroom.
0: Mushroom
1: there.
0: your mic fixed, you're good there.
1: Yeah, I'm good
0: there. Nice. Mushroom, boy. Tony is in. Tony, pop in. And said, listen, just come and tell me, brother, happy birthday, man. Before you go any further, man, welcome to the studios of ZJB Radio.
1: Yeah, my respect.
0: And it's nice having you, boy.
1: Yeah.
0: How long since? A long time in the sea, a long time.
1: Since 2018, come here.
0: Your boy didn't see you in 2018?
1: No. Just for a little while.
0: Just a little while. And you fly back out?
1: And then fly back out.
0: Yeah, so you're living where now?
1: I'm living by Julie and Romeo.
0: In Montserrat?
1: In Montserrat.
0: And overseas in the UK?
1: I live in Birmingham.
0: In Birmingham?
1: Erdington.
0: In the UK?
1: Yeah.
0: And you literally... So you tell the people why you're coming to studio this morning so bright and early.
1: I come in this morning just to wish my brother, King Beer, happy birthday. You know? And it's good to be in Montserrat again. To see a lot of people that I'm known and stuff like that, you know.
0: Yeah, boy. Yeah, man. It was a surprise when they tell me. Then when they say come here,
1: and somebody bring tears in my eye.
0: when I see you, man. And hey, Alice, howdy.
2: Hi.
0: How are you? That's
2: good.
0: A friend right there. Yeah, first time on this side, Alice.
2: First time in Montserrat. First time on.
0: Yeah. Okay. You know when people come from overseas and they have all these names. So how is your Alice spelled? A L I C E.
2: A-L-I-S-E.
0: That's how it's spelled.
2: Yeah,
0: nice having you, man. And you're in Montserrat. First time?
2: Yes.
0: All right. So you've
2: been... First time in this... In
0: this side?
2: Continent, yes.
0: Yeah.
2: Because I'm from Eastern Europe.
0: You're from Eastern Europe?
2: Yes.
0: Where in Eastern Europe are you from?
2: Latvia.
0: From Latvia.
2: Yes.
0: Yeah, I love saying that. Boy, Latvia. It sounds nice. Latvia.
2: Yeah, I live in England. Yes.
0: But you live in the UK.
2: Yes.
0: So you're videotaping right now?
2: Yes, I am. But just make a little memory.
0: Okay. So you have me on it?
2: Yes, I have.
0: Tell him to smile.
2: Yes, you're a lovely smile.
1: It's good to be here, man.
0: Boy, it's nice to see you, man.
1: Oh, man, it brings tears in my eye, man.
0: So a lot of people are wondering, because, you know, sometimes, so when you say Beer as a brother, is it family brother or just friend?
1: Real brother.
0: Real brother.
1: Real brother.
0: Yeah.
1: That's my last brother.
0: Last brother.
1: Yeah, that's my youngest brother.
0: Yeah.
1: I'm a brother of Cyril. We used to be a policeman.
0: Yes, yes.
1: And Manuel.
0: Yeah.
1: And Pinky.
0: And yeah.
1: And Baron, and Joseph, and me. You know, and it's nice to be here, man. It's
0: real nice.
1: Yeah, man. It's beautiful.
0: So here's the question. Did Beer, Keith Roy, the Beer Moss, know you were coming or in months?
1: No.
0: Or you just, it was a surprise?
1: It was a surprise to jump in at him, man. He didn't even know I'm here. He asked me if I'm alive.
0: What he asked you?
1: He asked me if you were alive. It was so nice, man. Not to cry, man. I'm telling you, man.
0: But it's nice.
1: Yeah. Beautiful, man. It's good to see you, JJP.
0: Boy.
1: It's good to see you, man, because it's years I'm seeing you, man.
0: Yeah, boy. Well, listen, I appreciate it.
1: Yeah,
0: I,
1: man.
0: It really is nice. And listen, man, if you want to cry, cry. I mean, I haven't told nobody you are bad.
1: No, it's all right.
0: Yeah. If you want to cry. Because let me tell you, these times and things are so emotional for all of us, eh?
1: Let me tell you.
0: And I've always said this on the ear, that for us on the ear, we have to still sound. So sometimes I want to bawl, you know. I want to bawl to it. But we have to sound so.
1: Yeah, man.
0: You understand? And I know how it is, man, when you see people. And now the good thing about this, eh, when we want to bawl, we put on the music.
1: Yeah.
0: I put on the music and then bawl and come back. And then people might say, but you can't, you sound kind of straight. That thing you just quickly, like that, you know what I mean? But I understand how it is, man. And I'm so glad.
1: Come on.
0: I feel privileged that I'm here being able to host you on the ear, because we go way back, back
1: way
0: in tongue.
1: Back, man.
0: Back in tongue.
1: Ghetto vibes.
0: Yeah, not even tongue, boy. Tongue. Back in tongue.
1: Back in tongue.
0: Yeah, boy.
1: Not tongue.
0: Not tongue. Hey, but since you've been back, man, you've been here now what? For the past couple of days?
1: Couple days,
0: yeah. Right. You get lost yet?
1: Twice up in Lookout. Running around in circles, man.
0: Hey.
1: Don't even know where I'm going.
0: We don't even go ahead.
1: Imagine
0: that.
1: But now I capture the road.
0: Yes,
1: man.
0: Yes.
1: Yeah, it takes me a little while.
0: A little while, but you're getting through.
1: You're getting through.
0: And you and Alice enjoying it, man.
1: Yeah.
0: Yeah, it's nice. It's
1: and
0: nice.
1: Also, I want to big up like Oronko. He's staying at my house.
0: Oh, Runko?
1: Yeah, Runko. Right at my house, right?
0: In the UK?
1: In the UK.
0: Yeah. So if you're not listening, well, maybe listening, tell them.
1: I tell him to tune in.
0: You tell him to tune in?
1: Yeah.
0: Runko.
1: And Aka is at my house too.
0: Aka, oh.
1: Yeah, my nephew.
0: Yes. Yeah. So all of them right now.
1: Right there, listen. They're supposed to be listening.
0: Yes,
1: like
0: man.
1: That,
0: Runko.
1: Yeah.
0: We go way back from Hill.
1: Man, every time he come up from Bristol, he stays at me, man. Yeah. Nobody else. And then goes to Karma.
0: Yeah. Oh, yeah, Karma. Yeah, Karma. Karma tall now, man.
1: Oh, Karma, man. Tall. I always buy Karma mostly every day, man.
0: When you watch them little children and now bigger than a wee boy, where does think, boy?
1: Listen, the first time I'm taking Uronko to see Karma, he said, I'm just crossed the road. But then what I'm now, I passed the man. Because I'm saying...
0: You can't beat up.
1: I say, Uncle, I just passed...
0: A tall red fella.
1: I passed a guy who looked like a Pakistan guy. Okay. And he said, that's my son. I said, man.
0: Come on.
1: I nearly jumped down. I had to turn around and he said, mushroom?
0: Yes.
1: Said,
0: yeah, boy.
1: Wow.
0: But it's
1: taller than me, man.
0: Taller than you. Are we tall enough?
1: I want to know Karma was a
0: little thing.
1: Oh.
0: Yeah, little thing. Yeah. Little thing, boy. And all them just... Like way over us, you know what I mean? But it's a pleasure. But where you from originally in Munster? I know it's some place in the east. Let people know.
1: I'm from Tewits Village.
0: From Tewits side.
1: Yeah, Tewits Village.
0: Up in the east there, man.
1: Yeah.
0: And then coming tongue and we're meeting up over the years.
1: Yeah, man. I come and be a sailor, move around.
0: Yeah, all them years.
1: Grew up in ghetto.
0: Yeah.
1: You know?
0: And people, when you say ghetto, that's George Street, Windwood Road. Some say Windwood Road, and
1: people say Windwood Road, but it's Windwood Road.
0: and under the big breadfruit tree up there, boy.
1: And a big tamarind tree. Me and Fim, you know,
0: Adolphus Henry, boy, yeah. Fim.
1: Fim, man, my gosh, man, the last time I saw him, I went back to. I went to look for him by the church.
0: And then?
1: And I tell him I'm going to be back sometime.
0: And then?
1: And I never heard.
0: Yes, memories, man.
1: Yeah, I'm telling you.
0: You know what they say, memories don't leave like people do. No. Whether they're good or bad, is always that what we had, you know what I mean?
1: Yeah, man.
0: So, God willing, brother, I hope we could link up later on.
1: Yeah.
0: Because the news don't reach Bia.
1: Yeah.
0: That you're here.
1: That's
0: not like a song, boy. Hey, Bia, walk on this line. The news already reached Bia that you're here.
1: Yeah.
0: So... you know how it is in a small community. Yeah. News travel fast.
1: Yeah, man. First of all, I want to big up everybody in Birmingham. I'm in a ladyhood in Erdington with a Kobe, you know. But everything, Chris, everything is good, man.
0: Everything nice.
1: Yeah, man.
0: Brother.
1: Except I'm crying.
0: No, it's all right, man. No, listen, if you want to cry, cry, man.
1: Yeah.
0: I'm not going to tease you.
1: But
0: who knows? Maybe when you left me cry too, but me can't cry.
1: Yeah, go ahead. Man, I never see you for so many years, man. I'm seeing you, man. I'm buzzing, you know. The last time I saw Buzzing is when we were dancing Masquerade.
0: Yeah.
1: I had a group in Antigua. And I tell him, and then he chose me, and he said, "Let's dance, man."
0: Well, a lot of people don't even realize that. You see, that's the thing, boy. Like I always say, there's so many talented people from Montserrat.
1: Oh, man.
0: Yeah, and we don't know. A lot of us, we might meet up now and then.
1: Yeah.
0: And stories come out.
1: Yes,
0: you know what I mean? But when you have, like, a group of people who know, who really know the history, and like is one big chatting boy.
1: Oh my God, know? Man. And sometimes, man, I'm there, man, and I miss my brethren, my ghetto people, you know, Montserrat people. Because it's not too much, you gotta go to London, man. And it's a lot of driving for me, man. And
0: Yes. So. But I'm telling you, man, it's nice that you're here.
1: Yeah, man.
0: I'm glad that I'm also here to welcome you.
1: Man.
0: You know, from those years in George Street.
1: Oh,
0: being
1: man.
0: On the radio station back then up to now.
1: I was talking to Vamo too, you know.
0: Hey, well, I don't know if you see the video with Vamo, and Vamo giving the names of some of the past people.
1: Yes, sir.
0: And it was nice. It was nice seeing Vamo, man.
1: Yeah.
0: Hold on. No, for the people who don't know, I'm speaking with Tony. What's the last name?
1: Mead.
0: Tony Mead, right?
1: Mushroom.
0: And from Chewitz Village. So for those who are wondering, hearing all these names and you don't know about them, Vamo and so on. Vamo boy.
1: Yeah. Tema is my mother.
0: Yes.
1: And Bia is my youngest brother. And then I have like Cyril, who used to be the policeman. And then I have like Manuel. Then I have Pinky. And then so on and so on, you know what I mean? It's just that they're gone.
0: Yes, you know? But we're here.
1: Yeah, we're here, man. And give thanks, man. Give thanks and blessing, man.
0: Yeah, man.
1: But for the reason why I call, man, I've seen you for so many years.
0: Yeah, boy. We are scattered.
1: Yes, sir. Yes,
0: we are scattered. You know what I mean? And same with me, people. When I say, I'm like, are you like, yo, watch me. I've been done about our Tony. And you wonder if me know you. I said, about our Tony. Like, so, man, I said, about sir. Sir, it's a boy up to you, boy. I'm a judge. Hey, oh my goodness.
1: Also, I didn't want to surprise you too, but you know me from creation. Right?
0: Well, yes.
1: So, it is
0: a pleasure. It is, and I said it before that it's a, for me. Not only is it a pleasure, people, it's a privilege that we people like us could still meet and chat.
1: You know what I mean?
0: Because we're scattered, man. Who'd have believed all these things?
1: I know, man.
0: We'd be all over the world.
1: Yeah.
0: Places we only thought about, read about in school.
1: Sure.
0: We just read about in school, you know.
1: No.
0: And then, you know.
1: It's true, man.
0: You know, now you're in Birmingham. And then, you know, you just run across it. You remember here, you run across in a kitty field.
1: Yeah.
0: Now it's Dagenham.
1: No, it's Dagenham.
0: But you have a Dagenham there too.
1: Yeah.
0: You understand? I mean, in the UK, that's what I mean.
1: You got Dagenham, everything that in Montserrat, it's there.
0: English.
1: Yeah, in English.
0: It's really nice.
1: Like Lees, you know, Lees.
0: Thank you.
1: Yes, I.
0: Really nice, man.
1: Yeah, man.
0: But since you're on and you remember anybody, well, you done shout out to Runko and the crew.
1: Yeah.
0: I
1: want to say, man, big up Bass and Owen. Oh, and I'm in the studio, man, speaking to JJP, man. I can't believe that.
0: You can't believe that you talk to me.
1: No, I can't believe I'm sitting down next to you in the studio, man.
0: But you know that you brought that up. It's like I said before. Everything has its place.
1: Yeah.
0: And we've known each other for years. I've been doing this for a while.
1: Yeah.
0: And we never, because of circumstances then,
1: it's true.
0: You never got a chance to pop into studio because, you know,
1: stuff like
0: you had to do your life.
1: Yeah.
0: We were well to the tone in a sense.
1: Yeah.
0: But now we're basically right here.
1: Right here.
0: So you could just pop in.
1: Man.
0: And you know, I'm not going to run you.
1: No, man. You're not going to run you.
0: So, pop in and, you know, and, hey, my goodness. Tony.
1: Yeah. Also, I want to big up my sister in Massachusetts, you know, Beldora, the Akai mom.
0: Yes.
1: You know? And
0: As a matter of fact, the family in Boston send out greetings to the beer, you know?
1: Yeah. That's my sister. I think she must be Beldo.
0: Tony, big up your sisters.
1: Yeah. Vincia. Beldora, you know, big them up, man. Is everything massive.
0: So good morning, George. Sending birthday greetings to Keith Roy, to Bea Morrison from his family in Boston. So there it is. And, well, Tony, just big up the sisters there. So, you know, Lord, boy.
1: And another one, Maud, you know, that's Daz's mom.
0: Yes.
1: You know, big them up, you know, I'm here, you know.
0: Beautiful.
1: Nice to be here talking to you, man.
0: Somebody says, "Hail Mushroom." Who this be, boy? It look like a Tom Blake. Like a Tom.
1: Oh, big him up. Big up, Tom.
0: No, he could hear you, no?
1: Yeah.
0: Well.
1: Hey. Man, I'm telling you, man. I'm right here, man. With JJP, man. I'm so emotional right now, man.
0: But the only thing, I like your shirt, though. So if you want to wipe off your hand and wipe your ear, you know, your shirt, you could do that.
1: Yeah.
0: Yes. Because I don't have no...
1: It's okay, man.
0: I don't have...
1: I'm good now.
0: Nice.
1: I'm good now.
0: You have all that on video?
2: Yes.
0: let people see the emotion.
2: Yes.
0: I'm going to make you ball.
1: Oh, my God.
0: Alice, you're good?
2: Yeah.
0: First time in the radio studio, Alice?
2: Yes.
0: Yeah. In Montserrat?
2: Yes.
0: Listen, when you go back, tell everybody. Everybody. 95.5, 88.3 FM. Online at www.
1: You have it on my phone.
0: Yeah.
1: Also, big up Lana Mead.
0: Yes.
1: You know, and Derek and Lawrence, you know, full colonel.
0: Good morning, George. Please tell Tony, his lady friend from Monlec, way back.
2: Ooh, Tony.
1: Oh, man.
0: Way back before Volcano.
1: Before Volcano.
0: Yes.
1: Yeah, man.
0: Welcome home.
1: Yeah, man.
0: Okay, nice, man.
1: Yeah.
0: Nice.
1: Also, my kids, them, Andre and Jamaica, you know?
0: Right.
1: They live in Erdington.
0: Yeah.
1: Yeah, I see them every time. My grandkids, them. Big up Omarion, Demaria, Jordan, every crew.
0: But, like, no, watch me. Not that my rut, but like, you know, until left now.
1: No, boy, should I come on here first?
0: Well, I said, should I come first?
1: First, me, I tell you what. But me, I day back in December or March.
0: Or March.
1: Yeah.
0: Or God willing, man. Yeah. I hope.
1: I want to bring down, I have a boat, but I want to bring it down, you know?
0: Okay, you got a boat
1: so
0: as well.
1: When I reach in Antigua, I don't have to, like, take plane, stuff like that, jump in it and go, man. You know me as a boat, man.
0: Yes.
1: You know me not enough.
0: Yeah, I know that. Which is not normal. Back when they used to sail on a jetty.
1: Oh, gosh, man.
0: Okay, that's enough. Man, I'm bring up all that boy. Jetty. Oh, man. Brother, God willing, we link up again later this week.
1: For real, man.
0: Yeah.
1: For real, man. It's nice talking to you, man.
0: Brother.
1: It's a great pleasure, man.
0: Brother.
1: Yeah.
0: Well, tell you what. Let's see what could happen on Saturday. Yeah. Pop in for 1 o'clock Saturday.
1: Yeah.
0: You can make it.
1: Yeah. Also, before I leave, man, I want to big up the great Kafu and Teach. You know, they are my good, like, they treat me like I'm their son and, you know. Yeah, it's great, man. It's great, man.
0: Nice.
1: So I'm shouting them up on everything, man. Yeah. So.
0: Brother, it is so nice. Before you leave, man, send birthday greetings to the man himself, the king himself, boy.
1: And I also want to big up my brother, man. Happy Earth Strong to you, man. And I wish you all the best. And just enjoy yourself, man. Link me up later. You know, let me mull it up, you know? Just, you know, man, because you know you always look for me. In Antigua, you always look for me. You put me up, sleep, everything. That's the same time I was coming down for my driver's license, you know? But anyway, it's nice, man.
0: Brother.
1: Yeah, I feel great, man. I feel like I'm a warrior. Man, seeing you and Basil, man, oh my God. I'm seeing you guys for years, man. You know? And I enjoy it, man. Trust me, man.
0: Take it easy, brother.
1: Yeah, man.
0: Have a good one.
1: And I love that, man. I love that.
0: Love back to you, brother.
1: Yes, sir.
0: Alice.
2: Man.
3: I wish everybody could see what I see every day. To wake up in a paradise, this is a pleasure. So I'll say thanks
0: what?
3: To Tony.
0: Come close to the mic. No, no, come to the mic, Alice. Yeah. Go to the mic there. Where you start over. I don't know if you remember. Start over the part where you come to paradise and get mango.
3: Yes. I want to think, thank you, Tony, for bringing me here, because honestly, I've never seen any such beauty before in my life. It's just a pleasure to be here. And thank you guys for welcoming here. Everybody's so lovely. Unbelievable.
0: Beautiful.
3: Gorgeous people you have here.
0: Yeah. Yeah. Really appreciate it, Alice. Alice, really appreciate it.
1: Yeah.
0: Hey, listen, you two folks, have a good one today.
1: Yeah, man, we're
0: going to
1: enjoy the rest of the paradise. Get something to eat.
0: Yeah, get something to eat.
1: Yeah, but before that, I got to check out Mapai because he's looking for some stuff for me.
0: Okay. I thought, you have to check him out.
1: Yeah.
0: Right.
1: Yeah,
0: I glimpsed him early.
1: You glimpsed him early?
0: Yeah, I glimpsed Mapai earlier. You'll probably see him.
3: He's gathering the herbs.
1: Yeah, if you see him, tell him that I need to talk to him.
0: Oh, you haven't seen him yet?
1: No, I'm seeing him.
0: Oh, okay. Anybody you see? So which way will it be?
1: I stay at Virgin Island.
0: Okay. Anybody you see Mapai, tell him Tony looking, mushroom looking for him. As a man, yeah, glimpse. So when you said you got to check him out, I thought you meant that he was waiting for you. He was up the road, chilling out.
1: No. I'm seeing him, man.
0: Oh, you haven't seen him yet?
1: Yeah, and he's my uncle's son.
0: Right. So anybody who sees Mapai, tell him mushroom looking for him. Listen, and I don't know, you say it properly, yeah? Next week, they say mushroom, I look for you. People get a different idea.
1: Yeah, man. Big up Mapai. Link me, you know?
0: Right.
1: Because your family there.
0: All right, brother.
1: I'm long for see ya.
0: Right.
1: Yeah.
0: Take it easy, man.
1: Yeah, man. God bless, man.
0: Mushroom.
1: Yeah, man. Mushroom.
0: Tony.
1: Alice.
3: All right. Have a lovely day and see you Saturday.
0: All right.
1: Yeah, man.

0: here.
1: Yeah, the time has come. That's the man himself with so many crowns and so many trophies and so on and so forth. Keith Roy to be here, the voice Mawson. And you've got breakthrough greetings coming from so many of your fans and friends and family members as well. As a matter of fact, your cousin, Bernadette Cash White Thornhill, sending breakthrough greetings to her cousin. That's the beer. And also a cousin, Rhonda. Rhonda Christopher. Rhonda Christopher in Antigua, right? In Antigua. Breakthrough greetings coming from your cuz right there. That's Cash. Bernadette Cash, White Thornhill. Wishing you all the best in your birthday today as well. Hey, Tony Mushroom. What? So many folks are saying welcome back.

We got some big ups coming from Jesse to Mushroom. Some big up Mushroom coming from Jesse. Yeah, that's how it is. Thank you so much for being on with us right here on ZJB Radio. We got 3 minutes to go before 11 o'clock.

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0: know, as I'm listening to that song,
1: In Time to Come.
0: So which means there's still things to be done, things to happen, eh? As a matter of fact, it was recently announced that the USA has weapons up in space. You understand? And with technology, we'll do this and do that. It's happening. It has happened, and it's also happening. As a matter of fact, the AI people, artificial intelligence people, they're saying that by the end of the decade, so 10 years from now, we all could be dead because AI killed us off. Good morning to King Natty. Good morning. Thank you so much for listening in. He's listening in to the lyrics as well. As I always say, people, the music might be nice, but listen to the lyrics, eh?

0: Calypso Crown.
1: I tell you, in time to come.
0: It's only a joke, I'm making
1: it. It's only a parody. You know, the thing is, besides all the things he sang about with the black president and this and that and so on, I remember one thing that distinctly stood out to me when he sang about Kitchener's son will come along and sing, and he might even get road march, which is, you know. And the thing is, Colonel, that's his name, Colonel. Colonel didn't sing the song, but he was one of the writers and drummers for one of the biggest soca songs that took road march in Trinidad. Look the Band Coming by Sherwin Winchester. Yes.
0: We
1: got plenty of Calypsonians to sing. Yeah, thank you so much for being on with us right here on

0: Hey, time to come. Morning, morning, M1550 or M1550. In time to come, when are you going to have the party, boy?
1: It have plenty of Calistonians at the same, so.
0: When are you going to have the birthday? In time to come. What else to be here? Thank you so much for being on with us right here on ZJB Radio.
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1: 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You will also hear how to take care of your car to keep it in good running condition. There will also be special programs on defensive driving, distracted driving, and much, much more. 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

Travelers are reminded to observe the following tips to prevent the unwanted entry of invasive species of insects, mold, and other creatures, some of which cannot be seen by the naked eye. These pests could become difficult to manage and have the potential to destroy local crops and native plants. Obtain a phytosanitary certificate for plant material before you travel. 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This message was brought to you courtesy the Department of Environment, Department of Agriculture, and CJB Radio.

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1: Good afternoon. I am Victoria Chalmers, and this is the Midday News.

Members of the public will have an opportunity to receive free general legal information and guidance from local attorneys later this month. The opportunity comes through the Montserrat Bar Association's Bar Pro Bono Day, which is carded for September 25th at the St. Patrick's Cooperative Credit Union Hall from 9 a.m. to 1 p.m. Held under the theme Lawyers Giving Back, members of the public with legal questions will be able to speak with members of the bar about a range of legal issues and receive general advice and guidance. More details in the news at 6 this evening. In regional news, as droughts at the Panama Canal push up shipping costs, Prime Minister of St. Lucia, Philippe J. Pierre, is urging Caribbean countries to focus on local solutions. He suggests improving ferry connections, increasing agricultural production, and building stronger links between tourism and agriculture. Pierre was responding to a warning from the CARICOM private sector organization that low rainfall and the El Nino are making it harder for ships to use the Panama Canal, raising shipping costs and putting Caribbean imports at risk.

In other news, Britain said on Tuesday it would upgrade its diplomatic relations with Venezuela, appointing an ambassador to the country in a move which it said would strengthen its ability to play a role in supporting a transition to democracy. In a written statement to Parliament, the government said this decision is part of broader international re-engagement. The statement said this approach does not represent any change in the UK's assessment of recent electoral processes, including those held in 2024, nor does it signify endorsement of any party. The UK's long-standing position is to recognise states, not governments. In international news, China has imposed a range of sweeping new rules restricting travel in and out of the country in a move that observers say will give the government even more control over its citizens. Citizens deemed to have harmed China's national security or interests while overseas can also be barred from leaving China for up to 3 years. But the law also says that it will apply to anyone considered a threat to the country's industrial or technological security. China keeps close scrutiny on sectors like semiconductors and AI as the race between Beijing and Washington for tech dominance heats up. According to reports, travel restrictions were earlier imposed on some executives from these industries.

In sports, Kenya will become the first African country to host the World Athletics Championships after winning the bid for the 2029 edition. The capital, Nairobi, will hold the event at the 48,000 capacity Kasarani Stadium. London and Rome were the cities to miss out, with Munich awarded hosting rights in 2031. Kenya's rich athletics heritage was central to its bid for 2029, with the East African nation boasting 72 World Championship and 38 Olympic gold medals, predominantly in middle end and long distance running.

0: And now for the weather forecast, valid up to 8 a.m. tomorrow, Wednesday, the 16th of September, 2026. Pockets of moisture onto the wind flow may generate brief periods of passing showers until tonight, when the passage of a tropical wave increases the chance of showers across the islands. Weather today, partly cloudy skies with a 60% or moderate chance of morning showers. Weather tonight, partly cloudy to cloudy skies with a 70% or high chance of showers and a 40% or moderate chance of early morning thunderstorms. Winds easterly at 13 to 31 kilometers per hour or 8 to 20 miles per hour, with possible higher gusts of 48 kilometers per hour or 38 miles per hour during showers. Seas 0.9 to 1.5 meters or 3 to 5 feet. Sunset today at 6:11 p.m. and sunrise tomorrow 5:58 a.m. That was the midday news. A reminder that Newswatch is at 3 p.m. and our major newscast, The News at 6, join us then. On behalf of ZJB's news team, I am Victoria Chalmers, wishing you a pleasant day.
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0: The Government of Montserrat is inviting applications from suitably qualified persons for the post of registered nurse within the Ministry of Health and Social Services. The registered nurse utilizes the nursing process to coordinate and deliver quality nursing care to individuals, families, and the community as a whole. Key responsibilities include applying the nursing process to develop and deliver patient care that is individualized and in accordance with established standards of nursing practice, deputizing for the ward sister or charge nurse in managing the ward or unit and supervising junior staff, controlling and maintaining resuscitation equipment, drugs, and other supplies in accordance with agreed policy, assisting in disaster preparedness and response in accordance with health disaster plan, and assisting in the maintenance of quality assurance programs for both hospital and community nursing services. The applicant must be a registered general nurse, have a minimum of 2 years working experience post-training general nurse, have a minimum of 2 years working experience post-training, have valid registration

0: $100 per annum. The deadline for application is September 22, 2026. The government of Montserrat is inviting applications from suitably qualified persons for the post of medical technologist within the Ministry of Health and Social Services. The medical technologist is responsible for producing laboratory test results in a timely and accurate manner to aid other health caregivers in diagnosis and treatment of patients. Key responsibilities include performing the pre-analytical, analytical, and post-analytical phases to facilitate testing in the various disciplines to include hematology, biochemistry, microbiology, and molecular testing in a timely and accurate manner, maintaining an effective, efficient, and documented quality control program, performing necessary maintenance of equipment and complying with safety procedures, recording all patient and test data, processing and distributing patient results and other information, providing a safe supply of blood for transfusion, providing relevant advice and information on tests and test procedures to stakeholders, participating in emergency on-call duty as per rota, and performing any other duties appropriately assigned by the laboratory supervisor. The applicant should possess a Bachelor's of Science degree in Medical Laboratory Technology, Biomedical Sciences, or Clinical Laboratory Science, and at least 2 years' experience as a medical technologist. The applicant should also be a good team player, be able to work in a resource-limited environment, possess good written and oral communication skills, be able to multitask, work closely with others, and demonstrate competency in personal effectiveness. Appointment will be made either on a permanent or contractual basis. The salary scale for this position is R22 to R16, that is EC$54,072 to EC$64,164 per annum. The deadline for application is September 22nd, 2026.
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Look to the east. That's the birthday man himself, Ragadan, right here on ZJB Radio. Look to the east. All right, Charles Lyndon White, Ragadan people. So wish him all the best on his day today. Tell him you heard his songs, his voice, his music on ZJB Radio on his birthday with me, JGP. And our time, just about 18 and a half minutes after 12 o'clock, the St. Patrick's Cooperative Credit Union Limited conducting a members' satisfaction survey. 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The survey takes approximately 10 to 14 minutes to complete. And you can take the survey at spccu.ms/member-survey. And this survey, it's open until September 30th. 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

All primary school children, listen up. Listen to the Department of Environment's jingle and be ready to answer questions based on the lyrics. A set of quiz questions will be aired within the next 2 weeks.

0: The Social Security Fund would like to remind all pensioners that life certificates are due by September 30th, 2026. Failure to submit your life certificates on or before September 30th, 2026 would result in the suspension of your pension effective October 1st, 2026. Pensioners are also reminded that life certificate verification can be done via WhatsApp video call with a valid photo ID during the week between the hours of 9 a.m. to 3 p.m. by adding the following number to their WhatsApp: 1-664-493-2567. Pensioners can also complete their life certificates by visiting the office at the Ikani Osborn Building in Little Bay, or have them completed and sent via email to operations@socialsecurity.ms. Persons are also reminded that life certificates must be submitted every March and September to avoid the suspension of pension benefit. Pensioners with questions can contact the Social Security Fund via telephone on 1-664-491-2567 or 1-664-491-3667, or send an inquiry to operations@socialsecurity.ms.
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2: Rather than tell them, yeah man,

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Rich is better. Think about it. Somebody said, Jay, in order to have peace, you must have war. Oh, my goodness. Yeah, that's Ragadan people. Love versus war. Wish him all the best in his birthday today. It is his day. And tell him, hey, heard your songs, your music, your voice on ZJB Radio with JGP.

0: much longer.
1: Yeah, that's how it is. Thank you so much for being on with us right here on ZJB Radio, 95.5, 88.3 FM. It is now 12:30, half past 12 o'clock. 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
1: Okay, so from today, Tuesday the 15th, yes it is, right down until the 18th, we have more road works going on with the Public Works Department. They're doing road improvement works in the Alveston area along the BO2 road. And as such, the section of road from the junction next to Reverend Florence Daly's residence to the junction above the residence of Joseph Lovey Silcott, closed from 8 a.m. till 3 p.m., 8 o'clock in the morning till 3 in the afternoon each day. And that's on from today going until Friday, 18th September. There'll be no free flow of traffic during the road closure time. The road will be reopened after the close of the workday, and the department apologizing for the disruption that this road closure may cause and craves the public's indulgence during this activity. And the Mansfield Arts Council is inviting all musicians to an important meeting coming up Wednesday, and that's going to be the 16th. That's tomorrow. This will be at 12:30 p.m. at the offices upstairs, the Public Market in Little Bay. Now, the meeting is to provide musical accompaniment for the reason for the upcoming Calypso and Soca competitions. So if you are a musician, you're interested in participating in any of these exciting ventures, please register with the council ahead of time. All right. So when you sign up, please provide your full name, the instrument or instruments you play, and whether or not you can read sheet music. For more registrations, for more information, you can email info@artscouncil.ms. Telephone number is 495-8555. 495-8555. Please make every effort to attend this very important meeting. It's going to be on tomorrow, Wednesday, the 16th. 12:30 p.m. at Mac's office upstairs, the Public Market. Very important. And what else do we have for you? We have the attention for parents and guardians. Your child's future begins with you, and you are asked to join the Braids Primary School, the PTA meeting, coming up Wednesday, 16th September. And this will be at 4:30 p.m., half past four in the afternoon at the Braids Primary School in the Assembly Hall. Coming out, hear what's happening, share your ideas, and help to continue building a stronger school community together. Your child, your school. We want to see you. Don't miss out on this important meeting, because when parents and schools work together, children succeed. That's at the Braids Primary School, Wednesday, September 16th, tomorrow, 4:30 p.m. Make sure that you're there, and please be on time. And for parents and guardians of pupils attending the Lookout Primary School, you are asked to note there'll be a PTA meeting on Thursday, September the 17th in the school's auditorium. The purpose of this meeting is to discuss expectations for the new academic school year. Any question or concern you may have regarding the welfare of your child or children will be addressed. Please take note. The meeting is mandatory. It begins promptly at 4:30 p.m. on Thursday, September the 17th. All right? So please take note. And calling all pageant contestants, calling all the police officers, youth leaders, and anyone who wants to communicate with greater confidence, M&I Speakers Club, inviting you to the Speakers Lab on Saturday. And that's going to be on the 26th. Of September, and this will be at 4:30 p.m. All right, That's a different notice. All right. So for Saturday, it's going to be at 3 p.m. at the Montserrat Public Library. Please take note of that and discover how Toastmasters can help you think clearly, speak confidently, and connect with your audience, any audience. Experience practical communication skills through Find Your Voice Bingo, a speaker showcase with feedback, and the M&I Mic Challenge. So participate as much or as little as you choose, or simply come and observe. For more information, please contact Daphne at 496-2493, 496-2493, to register your attendance as well. And that's a look at Community Diary at this time on ZJB Radio. 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

I gotta get it right. Do not mistake me for Baron. That's Sugar Aloes. Yes. Hey, greetings going out to Coral Jennifer. Coral Jennifer, you had your birthday recently. You know you're sending out birthday greetings to Sister Helen. Howdy, Helen. Helen is different to Ellen. Sister Helen, happy, happy birthday greetings to you. Coming from Sister Coral. Wishing you all the best in your day today. You know, as I'm playing this one from Sugar Aloes, I almost said Baron Boy. Sugar Aloes, an idea hit me. If you want to find out what that idea is, yeah, stay with me right here on JB Radio. As we take you through Tuesday, cruising Tuesday, we're cruising, we are. Hey, we got sunshine. We got sunshine. So, hello to Colin Ford. Colin from Barbados doing some training. Howdy, howdy. Who else we got? Hey, Cherise, howdy. Greetings, greetings to you, lady. This is Baron himself. The sweetness song.

0: that's how it is. Your sweetness is my weakness. Yeah, that's Byron, people. Right here on ZJB Radio. We're cruising, Cruising Tuesday with me, JGP. And an idea came to me. Yeah, an idea came to me while I was doing that. So we had Sugar Aloes. Don't mistake me for Byron. Then we had the man himself, the sweet one, Byron. And then I said, wait, you know what? Right here in Montreal, people say we have our talented folks where people say, reminds them of Byron. Yeah? As a matter of fact, a few years back when this guy came out with this song, a lot of people said, boy, he's like Montserrat's Byron. He reminds them of Byron. Give me an A. Oh, that's water.
1: Oh, God.
0: John Moraine, people. Howdy, howdy to the folks at the Vatican. Look out, people. We got you. Thanks for listening.

0: people say ting-a-ling, ting-a-ling. Some say lick-a-ting, lick-a-ting. For water song, tang-a-langa. Yeah. That's Ayanon Parang, John Water Moraine. Hold it to the other one, the big one, John Water Moraine.
1: On the road, Ayanon.
0: Oh, yeah, yeah. Howdy, howdy, brother.
1: On the road.
0: And good afternoon to the Right Honorable Rose Relock, one of her favorites. Yeah, howdy, Jean and Joan, Joan and Jean. So, Water, people say he reminds them of Byron from Trinidad and Tobago. All right. Now listen carefully, people. I'm gonna play another individual out of Montserrat. He went by his full name, Ken Hercules, former police officer. You remember when that guy had people fall off on stage? You remember when Byron came to Montserrat and this guy, and then there was this person on stage and people rushing like, "Oh, Byron is on!" It wasn't Byron. It wasn't Byron at all. I wasn't here for this. If I were here, I would probably arrest him for charge him for fraudulent fraud. Tell Mr. Hercules I say howdy. Listen. Yeah. No, that's not Baron Boy. That's Ken Hercules. Cooperation.

there. That's the man who had the whole of Mindset fooled off, boy. People thought he was Baron on stage. No, no, no, it was this fella right here. Mr. Ken Hercules. This one is called Corporation. And also, listen, this is such a creative way to teach the youngsters all this bit of important information. Hear old sweeted sounds about the telephone numbers. Yeah, get these things in schools, boy, all them experts. And understand it, all these experts will get in touch with all them talented folks from Montserrat and come up with some ideas and so on. Well, of course, get them a little stipend. Yeah. Listen to the telephone number, call for what?

0: Hear it? No, that's not Baron. That's Ken Hercules Boy, former police officer. Yeah, you know it. Got our time, 3 minutes to go until 1 o'clock on ZJB Radio.
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0: Yeah, and they all are waiting. My goodness, it's his birthday.
1: They're going to say my name when they feel the pain, when they get this trap.
0: Oh, give us the sound. Here we go. Yeah, Keith Roy, the beat, the voice, Morrison. Got to give them some licks. It's his birthday. He's Earth Day today. Wish him all the best. Yeah, that's the multiple time. All kinds of king. King 1, King 2, King 3, King 4. I tell you. It's that boy George, but I remember some of them song there. Oh my goodness, do not do that. Don't wake the beer.

0: is it the roar?
1: Oh, that's the big question. What exactly is it? What exactly is it putting them under your spell?
0: Is it the roar?
1: Is it the roar? The growl?
0: Give me them fellas hell.
1: The dress? The attire?
0: Let me hear you roar.
1: Yeah, it's his birthday today, Keith Roy. The beer, the voice, Morrison, right here on ZJB with me, JGP. Stays on today. Happy, happy one from your fans and friends. Wishing you all the best in your special days.

The beer. Yeah, more breath. Greetings to you, brother. Coming from your fans and friends. Wishing you all the best in your day today. Hey, James Da West. Howdy, howdy. You and the family. Hi, Kay in the UK. And Coral Geneva and everybody else. Who else we got? Yeah, gotta keep it bright. Gotta walk in the light. Gotta walk in the light, boy. Some of these you forgot about. Some of these you didn't even know about.

gotta walk in the darkness? No, no, no. You gotta walk in the light. Walk in the light, that's the beer. His birthday's Earth Day's on right now. Celebrate with him right here on ZJB Radio. Thank you so much for being on at 95.5, 88.3 FM, online at www.zjbradio.com. Over time, it is now 1:32.

It is with deep sadness that we announce the passing of James Henry Cabey, also known as Juggy. He peacefully passed away at the age of 87 at the Mount St. John Medical Center in Antigua, September 2nd. He leaves to mourn his 9 children, Van Wayne, Imelda, Oswald, Verlita, Melicia, Oclivia, Esther, Gracelyn, and Franklin, a deceased, a sister, Annette Wells Dyer, residing in the UK, grandchildren and great-grandchildren, Jamal, Sherida, also Nichelle, Janie, Shadem, Clarencia, Duval, and Chanel, also Shireen, Nicole, Oswald Jr., all in the UK, Shoya and Maurice and Nevis, Sheldon and Shanicia and Kwasi and Chantel and Giselle and Michael and Dequan and Joshua in the USA, nieces and nephews including Margaret, Bernadine, Jasmine, Allison and Candace in the UK, Titus in Montserrat, also many grandnieces and grandnephews too numerous to mention, close friends and family, Mr. Simon and family, Joy and George and family, also Easter George and family, Beverly Hill and family, the Hill family of Fort Road, Marsha Jackson and family, Sandy Harvey and family, and Shetty and James Pond and Cash White and family, the Cabeys of Corkhill and the entire Stratham's community in Montserrat. James Cabey, also known as Juggy, will be greatly missed by many. The funeral service for the late James Henry Cabey will be held on Thursday, 15th October, at the Barnes Funeral Chapel, St. John's, Antigua.

0: The family of Caroline Imelda Daly, officially known as Caroline, formerly of Hope Village, Salem, Montserrat, and last resided in the United Kingdom, sadly announces her passing. Caroline passed away in the United Kingdom on the 17th of August, 2026. She is survived by her mother, Elizabeth Lee, known as Aunt Beth, children, Tony Daly, residing in Montserrat, Desreen and Rodney Daly, both resided in the UK, grandchildren, Ahijah and Adonijah Daly 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Montserrat, brother-in-law, Sean Moraine in the UK, nieces and nephews, Yvonne Harris in Montserrat, Nikita Lee and Rhea Daly, Shanika, Shanice, Shania Moraine, Davian Lee and Luke Daly, all in the UK. Aunts, Virginia Lee in Montserrat and Anne Butcher in the UK. Uncles, George Daly and Charles Lee, also known as Magason, in Montserrat. Cousins, Dora, Samantha, Sadari, Desrin and Marcus Shakes. Catherine Mead and family, Shandina and Conroy Lee, all in the UK. Vernice, Vereen and Ralph Daly in the USA, and Samuel Dyer in Montserrat. Also left to mourn, the Salem community, childhood friends, Princess, Rose and Beth, and others too numerous to mention. The family would like to extend sincere thanks to all well-wishers who have offered their love and support during this difficult time. The funeral service of the late Caroline Imelda Daly, also known as Caroline, will be held on Thursday, the 24th of September, 2026, at 11 o'clock at the Trinity Saints Church, Haggerston, London, E8, England, followed by burial at the City of London Cemetery, London, E12. May her soul rest in eternal peace.
1: God looked down from heaven and saw that you were weary. He gently called your name, wrapped you in his loving arms, and carried you home to eternal rest. God's garden must surely be beautiful, for he only chooses the best. It is with profound sadness that the family of the late Albertine Teeny Brown, formerly of Trans Village, but who last resided in Lookout, announces her passing. Albertine transitioned peacefully on Sunday, 23rd August 2026, at the Glendon Hospital. Left to mourn her passing are her siblings, Blondina Taylor Farrell and Victor Tumba Lee, residing in Montserrat, Sylvia Nan Lee, James Bully Lee, Mary Nani Brown, all residing in the United Kingdom, and Valdo Wallace in the United States. Her uncles, Clement Hewitt, residing in Montserrat, Reverend Edward Brown, residing in Fort Worth, Texas, and Richard Brown, resided in the United Kingdom. Aunts, Jane James and Lucille Hewitt, resided in the United Kingdom. Brother-in-law, Joseph Easton Taylor Farrell. Nieces, Minerva, Sherwood, Jasmine, Karen, Tabiana, and Venice, all residing in Montserrat. Myrtle in St. Croix, Sabrina in Anguilla, Jacqueline and Reina in the United States, Zainab in Grenada, and Sheila residing in the United Kingdom. Her nephews, Janique, Tristan, Stevie, and James Nathaniel, all residing in the United Kingdom. Rodney and Tyrone, residing in Montserrat. Nephews-in-law, Raymond Proctor, Silford Nice Moore, and Randolph Benjamin. Grandnieces and nephews, Shanice, Silford Jr., Shanae, Alexa, Divani, Giovanni, Kiani, Joshua, and Zuri, all residing in Montserrat. Lezanique, residing in St. Kitts, Devante, Kamani, Khalil, Janae, Jovia and Karan, residing in the United Kingdom. Her cousins, Dr. Clarice Barnes, Venerine Brown Boatswain, Cecil and Oscar Brown, Mervyn Brown, Lennox Brown, Everson Brown, the family of the late Elmer Henry in Antigua, Doris Loving and family, Raphael and Andre White, Victoria Lee Brooks and family, Althea Wade and family, Simon Lee and family, Lloyd Lee, William Shaky Lee, Earl Hustler Brown, Victor James Sr. and family, Carolyn Weeks, Glassford Corbett, Zelma White and Merle Chewitt, her godsons, Venice Wilkins Jr., Dejari Daly, Joson Allen and Jason Smith. Close friends, Avenel Allen, Juliana Mead, Dr. Sharon Burns, Joan and Hodge Daly, Melissa O'Garrow, Hildred Gerald, Venrick Forrester, Eugene Braid, George Skerritt, Major Alvin Ryan, Harry O'Garrow, Kenneth Winspear, Herman Cupid Francis and members of the Volpanic Steel Orchestra, members of the Methodist Church family, members of the Royal Montserrat Defence Force, management and staff of the Montserrat Postal Services and Ministry of Agriculture, residents of the Lookout community, and many more family members and friends at home and abroad, too numerous to mention. Sincere thanks to the doctors and staff of the Glendon Hospital who took care of her during her time of illness. The celebration of life for the late Albertine Teeny Brown will be held on Wednesday, 23rd September, at the Lookout Roman Catholic Church on the Methodist Rite. Viewing of the body begins at 2 p.m. and service at 2:30 p.m. Interment at the Bethany Methodist Churchyard Cemetery. 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

0: Getting closer to 2 o'clock, just about 17 minutes now to go before 2 right here on ZJB Radio. And a reminder once again, folks, take note, the Public Works Department, they are into road improvement works in the Alveston area along the B02 road. As such, the section of road from the junction next to Reverend Florence Daly's residence to the junction above the residence of Joseph Lovey Silkett, closed until 3 o'clock each day. Well, from 8 in the morning till 3 each day, going up to Friday, the September 18th. So there'll be no free flow of traffic during the road closure time. The road will be reopened after the close of work day. The department apologizing for the disruption that this road closure may cause and craving the public's indulgence during this activity. And then we have the Munster Arts Council inviting all musicians to an important meeting. That meeting scheduled for tomorrow, Wednesday the 16th, 12:30 p.m. at the offices upstairs the Public Market in Little Bay. And the meeting is to provide musical entertainment accompaniment. The meeting is to discuss musical accompaniment for the upcoming Calypso and Soca competitions. So if you are a musician, you're interested in participating in any of these exciting ventures, please register with the council ahead of time. All right? So when you sign up, please provide your full name, the instrument or instruments you play, and whether or not you can read sheet music. For registration or for more information, you can email info@artscouncil.ms. Telephone number is 495-8555. 495-8555. Please make every effort to attend and be on time. And then also for tomorrow, we have the Braids Primary School, the PTA meeting, tomorrow afternoon, 4:30, 4:30 at the Braids Primary School in the Assembly Hall. Come on out, hear what's happening, share your ideas. The meeting is very important, so you must be there, be on time, 4:30 tomorrow afternoon at the Braids Primary School, and this will be in the Assembly Hall. So make sure that you are there, and very important, be on time.
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somebody said that's the truth. No matter what, in the end, you're alone. Keith Roy, the beer. Morrison, man is dust. Hey, by the way, more birthday greetings going out to Helen. Howdy, Helen. Helen Riley's birthday's on right now, just like the beer's birthday's on, and Rocket Don and all those people. Anyway, Helen, you got birthday greetings coming from none other than Happy Star, Poppy Star, and the family in the United Kingdom, wishing you all the best in your birthday today. Plus, you also got birthday greetings coming from the St. George's Hill crew, the KBs, and so on. Wishing you more life, more strength, more everything. So enjoy it. All the birthday people, give thanks, eh? Give thanks. Yes. Lenny's going to be on. Stay close, people. More exciting radio. Already we're halfway, basically. Today's the 15th. All right. So sing along. Enjoy the birthday vibes with the beer. Multiple time Calypso champion all across the genres, all across the categories, different territories. I'm telling you. Hey, listen, sorry, I'll slip in another one from the beer, right? Yeah, I'll do that. The voice will. So, listen, people, thank you so much for being on with us right here on ZJB Radio. We got this time on to the sobriquet of The Voice. Same guy, Keith Roy. The Voice Morrison. Do not wake the beer. Me? I'm JGP. I'm done.

him license to roam. Why you think go happen if he come home? You said the world is crazy, but I believe you're mad.

Greetings, this is Kwasi representing for the one called Little Lenny. You know, so the vibes is nice when you're listening to the number one choice. 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Keep it locked, see?

Yeah, bad boys, bad boys. What are you gonna do when they come for you? Yeah. Smack down the middle of September. Here we are, the 15th day, Tuesday. Tuesday, September 15th, 2026. Inner Circle, bad boys. As we welcome you to the afternoon show. 6 minutes it is now, moving down past the of 2 o'clock. Yours truly, Little Lenny, with you until just about 6 o'clock this evening.

It's Tuesday. What's in store for you today? Oh man, I tell you, something nice. Now tell me, what do you want nice? I'll try and sort it out for you. 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On the internet, ZJBRadio.com. And of course on Facebook, ZJB Radio, the spirit of Montserrat. Bad boys, bad boys. What are you going to do when they come for you? 2:35 Community Diary. Government notices, a quick commercial break. 3 o'clock News Watch. Then, of course, a repeat of our Embracing Quality Education. Then a special. Yeah. Made sure I call him very early this morning. He's in a good mood. It's his birthday today. Yeah, the reigning Kaisa Monarch of Montserrat, Keith Roy, De Beer, De Voice Mawson. Yeah, so he should be in. We're going to, you know, chill out a bit this afternoon. Coming into Diary at 5. Hopefully should be having the program live from London with our Pastor Roger Wade at 5:30. 6 o'clock on major newscast. That is the news at 6. If I can't have you...

0: Getting closer to 2:30 in the afternoon.
1: This one is gone.
0: The sun is out in all its glory, man. Such a beautiful, beautiful Tuesday afternoon. And of course, if you're out there and you're celebrating a birthday today, hi, good afternoon, happy, happy birthday. All the very best, eh? As we continue, Tony Rebel making his contribution.

Yeah, from your sister Uma Allen and the family. Yeah, celebrating with you today, Alfred Gerald and Joy. Getting closer now to RT 2:30 in the afternoon. Rumors is spreading, eh?

0: So we have just about 25 minutes now, moving up on the hour of 3 o'clock. Let's look at some notices. The Public Works Department undertaking road improvement works in the Alveston area along the BO2 road. As such, the section of road from the junction next to Reverend Florence Daly's residence to the junction above the residence of Joseph Lovey Silcott would be closed from 8 a.m. to 3 p.m. daily, and that will run up until Friday, September 18th. So there will be no free flow of traffic during the road closure time, and the road would be reopened after the close of the workday. The department do apologize for any inconvenience. Calling all musicians, the Montserrat Arts Council is inviting all musicians to an important meeting happening tomorrow afternoon, 12:30, at their office upstairs, the public market. This meeting is to provide musical accompaniment for the upcoming Calypso and Soca competitions. If you're a musician interested in participating in any of these exciting ventures, please register with the council ahead of time. When you sign up, please provide your full name, the instrument or instruments that you play, whether or not you can read a music sheet, and to register or for more information, email info@artscouncil.ms or call 495-8555. Please make every effort to attend this very important meeting. Attention parents and guardians of the Braids Primary School, just to remind you of your PTA meeting on tomorrow afternoon, 4:30 at the Braids Primary School Assembly Hall. Come hear what's happening, share your ideas, and help us continue to build a stronger community or school community together. Your child, your school, we want to see you. Don't miss this important meeting tomorrow afternoon, 4:30 at the Braids Primary School Assembly Hall. Parents and guardians of pupils attending the Lookout Primary School are asked to take a note that there will be a PTA meeting that's happening on Thursday, September 17th in the school's auditorium. The purpose of the meeting is to discuss expectations for the new academic school year. Any questions or concerns you may have regarding the welfare of your child or children will be addressed. All are asked to note that this meeting is mandatory and starts promptly at 4:30 p.m. Calling all pageant contestants, police officers, youth leaders, and anyone who wants to communicate with greater confidence. M&I Speakers Club invites you to the Speaking Lab on Saturday, September 26, 3 p.m. at the Montserrat Public Library. Discover how Toastmasters can help you think clearly, speak confidently, and connect with any audience. Experience practical communication skills through Find Your Voice Bingo, a speaker showcase with feedback, and the M&I Mic Challenge. 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For more information or to register your attendance, WhatsApp Daphne on 496-2493. The Department of Information Technology and E-Government Services, DITES, is offering two free practical AI training opportunities. The AI for Small Business and Productivity Workshop takes place from the 28th of September to the 2nd of October, 4:30 to 6 p.m. at the ICT Lab in the Montobacco Building. The Prompt Engineering and Gen AI Literacy Masterclass runs from the 5th to the 9th of October, also from 4:30 to 6 at the ICT Lab. Whether you're a business owner looking to work smarter or simply someone who wants to understand how to use AI more effectively, these sessions are designed to give you practical skills that you can apply. The online registration link is available through the GIU Facebook page or call DITES at 491-7379 to register with the ICT unit. These trainings form part of ICT Week 2026, taking place from the 28th of September to the 9th of October under the theme Empowering Tomorrow, AI for Everyone. The Montserrat Cricket Association announces the drawing of its previously delayed raffle on Wednesday, September 30th, right here on ZGB. Tickets can be had from Claudia Weeks, Ralston White, Sharnil Burns, Ronan Williams, Nurse Violet Brown, Jeannie Williams, and Raymond KB. Previously bought tickets are still valid. The association is soliciting the support of the general public as it seeks to raise funds to assist in the participation of the upcoming Leeward Islands Cricket Tournament. In addition to purchasing tickets, the Cricket Association is welcoming any possible donations from the general public at home and abroad. Well, are you a private promoter or an event organizer planning an event for the upcoming year and festival season? We want to hear from you, whether you are planning a fete, a concert, a beach lime, a boat cruise, or community gathering. Securing your slot ensures your event is included in the official national promotional lineup. Information required when registering: the name and type of event, proposed date and time, venue location. Let's work together to make this festival season smooth, coordinated, and successful for everyone. Register your event today. The countdown to the epic year-end festivities is officially on. We want to make or help make it unforgettable. The Montserrat Arts Council is seeking enthusiastic individuals to join the planning committees and support the events as committee members and volunteers. Join a dynamic team dedicated to creating a massive celebration. Whether you want to shape the strategy behind the scenes or bring the hype on the ground, your unique skills and energy will make culture shine. Don't wait to be part of the team that makes the island shine brighter than ever. 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Whether you're hitting the road or showcasing a massive display, registration is officially open. 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
1: The Ministry of Agriculture is informing the public that the procedure for an animal to be slaughtered at the Braids Abattoir has been modified. Farmers are now required to reach out to the Veterinary and Livestock Department to register their animals for slaughter, ensuring that the necessary checks are conducted prior to the animal's arrival at the abattoir. Any animal that has not been registered with the department for the essential checks and documentation will not be permitted for processing. It is important to note that registration for slaughter can occur up to 1 week before the scheduled slaughter date to guarantee that all animals are processed in a timely manner. The Veterinary and Livestock Department can be contacted at 491-2076 to schedule appointments. The general public is hereby informed that further to a recent amendment to the Immigration Act, the following requirements apply to an application for a permit of permanent residence in Montserrat. A person who resided in Montserrat before the 1st of January 2003 is eligible to apply for a permit of permanent residence after having resided in Montserrat for a minimum of 5 years. A person who entered Montserrat on or after the 1st of January 2003, but before the 1st of February 2026, will only be eligible to apply for a permit of permanent residence after having resided in Montserrat for a minimum of 8 years. A person who enters Montserrat on or after the 1st of February 2026 will only be eligible to apply for a permit of permanent residence after having resided in Montserrat for a minimum of 15 years. Please note that applicants must satisfy all other applicable legal and administrative requirements applying to the granting of a permit of permanent residence in Montserrat. Persons are encouraged to take note of this change and may seek further information or clarification from the Immigration Department or the Consular Division, Office of the Deputy Governor.
5: The Land Registry received an application on the 8th day of June by Adelina Chewitt and Terence Bramble in his capacity as the alternate executor of the estate of Wilston Lionel Chewitt, both of Jones Hill, Montserrat, for prescriptive title to a portion of parcel of land recently presently registered to Christopher James Bramble of Woodlands, and more particularly described as Block 1311, Parcel 83, in the St. Peter's Registration Section. Take further notice that the portion of parcel of land claimed is situated next to the following parcels of land. On the northwest, southwest, by Block 1311, Parcel 84, registered to Louisa Gerald, Richard Gerald, Rosemary Andrew, and Judith Gerald. On the southwest, Block 1316, Parcel 35, registered to Margaret Allen, Gladvin S. Allen, Delbert Allen, and Shauna Allen, on the northeast by the public road. Members of the public may object to the granting of the application within 6 weeks of the 25th day of August 2026 by lodging an objection with the Registrar of Lands, setting out the grounds of your objection. Members of the public are informed that if you fail to make any objection to the said application, the Registrar of Lands may proceed to grant the application for prescriptive title without further notice. The said application may be inspected by you or your attorney at the Land Registry from Monday to Friday between the hours of 8 a.m. and 2 p.m.
1: The government of Monserrate is inviting applications from suitably qualified persons for the post of critical care nurse within the Ministry of Health and Social Services. Critical care nurses provide specialized life-saving care to patients with severe, complex, or life-threatening conditions in highly acute settings. Key responsibilities include: applies the nursing process to develop and deliver patient care that is individualized and in accordance with established standards of nursing practice, provides and manage nursing care for critically ill patients according to established protocols, assessing patients' condition and starting treatment, taking vital signs, communicating with patients and their families, setting up IVs and administering medication, obtains health history, conduct physical examination of the critically ill patient, document findings, and develop individualized plan of care. The applicant must be a registered general and critical care nurse, have a minimum of 2 years working experience post-training in critical care, have good supervisory skills, valid registration with nursing council in country of practice, have a transcript for general nursing and critical care nursing, have experience in motivation and team building skills, have basic computer word processing skills, have good oral and written communication skills, knowledge and skills in preparing and presenting reports, 2 recent references, one of which should be your most recent employer. Appointment will be made either on a permanent or contractual basis. Basic salary for this post R19 to R15, that is, 59,112 to 65,844 EC dollars per year. Allowances include uniform allowance of $900 per year. Contract gratuity 12.5% of the basic salary. Deadline date for this application, September 22nd, 2026. For more information, visit gomjobs.com.

0: Good afternoon, I'm Keola Green and this is Newswatch, which comes to you in association with Johnny's Mecca Fashions and TSO.
1: Munsuret. There is only one place to satisfy your home, office and personal needs. That place, Johnny's Mecca Fashions TSO. 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Telephone numbers 491-2685 and 491-7484.
0: Munsuret will soon be able to collect and transmit near real-time data on ocean conditions through the deployment of a new marine observing system. The installation of the SOFAR buoys is the fifth deployment in a regional marine observation network being established by the Caribbean Institute for Meteorology and Hydrology, CIMH, across meteorological organization member states. The system, which is being deployed this week, is designed to provide continuous observations of waves and swell conditions, along with other key ocean parameters. The details in the news at 6 this evening. The Bermuda government has begun the first phase of testing for its planned speed camera program, with the first temporary camera now installed at East Broadway. At this stage, the camera is being tested only, meaning there is no enforcement and no tickets will be issued. The technology will be assessed on Bermuda's roads to ensure it performs as required before the program moves into its next phase. Minister of National Security, Senator the Honorable Ryan Robinson Perchinchief, said the public will be kept informed throughout the process with clear advance notice before any enforcement begins. He said the goal isn't more tickets, but ensuring fewer people speeding and safer roads for everyone. Internationally, the United States Supreme Court has rejected Donald Trump's bid to restrict voting by mail ahead of the November midterm elections. The ruling on Monday by the conservative supermajority court allows the states to continue sending out mail ballots as they have done for years, dealing a blow to Trump's plans to stop the ballots before the elections and halting possible last-minute legal actions as voting begins in some states. Trump has repeatedly cast doubt on the security of mail-in voting, citing debunked claims of widespread election fraud associated with it. That is despite the president voting by mail himself, including during the 2024 election. Mail ballots in place for decades have been found to increase voter turnout and currently account for a third of all votes cast in the U.S. And in sports, former world number 4 Jack Draper will not play again this season, but says he's aiming to return to the tour at the start of next year. The 24-year-old has been suffering with bone bruising in his serving arm and has only played 9 events since last year's Wimbledon. Draper missed the U.S. Open after losing in the first round in Montreal and Cincinnati last month and was in tears during his defeat to Francis Terence Atman in Canada. And that was Newswatch, which came to you in association with Johnny's Mecca Fashions and TSO. On behalf of ZGB's news team, I am Keola Green, wishing you a pleasant day.

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1: All right, so we have 6 minutes past the hour of 6 minutes past 3 o'clock. It's now time for repeat of the program, MSS Embracing Quality Education, which was first aired last Thursday, the 10th of September.

0: Good night, ladies and gentlemen. Welcome to MSS Embracing Quality Education. Tonight is Thursday, September 10th, and I am your facilitator, Ms. Vandina St. Hilaire. As always, with me is Mrs. Hyacinth Bramble Brown, Education Transformation Project Manager with the Ministry of Education, and Mr. Peter B. White, former principal of MSS. Good night, ladies and gentlemen, on the panel.
1: Good evening, good night. How are you this evening?
0: Fine, thank you. Mrs. Brown, school has started on Monday, September 7th. And wow, what a few days it has been. I'm a little tied up. It's exhausting as well as exhilarating. And we are really, really happy to be back, to be in the homes of our listening audience, whether you're in your home, your car, on the beach, looking at the moon, wherever you are. We thank you and appreciate you so much for always having us in your presence. Tonight, we have a very interesting theme for you. It is called Embracing STREAM, and we have two esteemed guests, Dr. Rudy Page and Dr. Gertrude Schott. Mrs. Brown, before we introduce our panelists, I just wanted to basically ask you, how are you?
1: I am fine, thank you. I'm excited about the new year, and I'm happy to be here continuing to share information with our listening audience and hearing from esteemed guests like we have tonight on as to how they think and see Montserrat can be supported and ideas for strengthening education on Montserrat.
0: Okay, and Mr. White, I'm going to ask you the same question. How are you?
2: As the old people say, I'm make out. I'm trying to make out big, right? And I'm grateful for the fact that Mrs. Brown has included me in this environment so that I can express so many things that comes to my head. Mm-hmm. Where, you know, it's not very often you get to talk to people other than your neighbor, mm-hmm, or family, and they don't necessarily see things the way you see them, but it's good, but bad in the way that it's not out there, it's not spread. We need to get a consensus in Montserrat, which we haven't been able to do because we don't get to listen to one another,
0: yeah,
2: or talk to one another,
0: yeah,
2: mm-hmm, very often. And communication is key to understanding, and in terms of development, most definitely. Education is based on being able to communicate well. I think that's the key, you know. Everything is in terms of communication. When we teach, we need to transmit something of ourselves to whoever we're teaching.
0: Not just the content, but also,
2: right,
0: yeah.
2: So, I'm glad to be here.
0: And we're very happy to have you, and we're happy that we're able to fulfill that need for you.
1: and that's exactly why he was invited, because he didn't say this, but he was my physics teacher at school, and he exposed us to computers. Those were the first times we were playing with computers, was, mm-hmm, during his tenure. And this is exactly why what you're saying and feeling is why you're here, because we feel that you have something to share, and we want you to do exactly that. Share with us and those listening.

0: Thank you.
1: And thank you also for allowing us to basically get our information from you on such an important topic. Our theme, ladies and gentlemen, is Embracing STREAM with, like I said before, Dr. Rudy Page and Dr. Gertrude Schott. And basically, we would like for there to be a potential partnership within our educational system. Mrs. Brown, I'd like to start with you because I know on our program we've spoken several times about STEM, STEAM, and now STREAM. Would you like to give our listening audience an input as to what the definitions are, how we use them, and why we're now basically gradually going into STREAM?
2: Yes, we started this program before 2021, but it kept changing its overall name. This present title was from 2021. As the years, we are now in 2026, as the years increased, I suppose educators looked at what was happening in schools and came up with programs that they think that we should be pushing. STEM was the first one. Science, technology, engineering, and mathematics. Then they realized, no, those four big wheel subjects shouldn't stand alone. So they introduced A for the arts, and they figured, okay, you know what? We need our students to become good at the arts as well. So that's where STEAM came, STEAM. And now we have added an R, and I would like to bring in Dr. Page here because I'm using R for reading, and I think I see him saying he thinks R should be responsibility. So I'm quite interested in hearing his thoughts on R and any other thing that he wants to share with us at this time, and even how he decided to name his program, his academy, sorry.
1: Okay. Dr. Page, would you mind telling us a little bit about yourself? Introduce yourself to our listening audience, please, sir.
3: Thank you very much. So my mother, Esther Eleanor Lee, was born in Leeds, Montserrat, and came to London many moons ago now. So I was actually born in London. So that's my direct connection to Montserrat. And by profession, I'm a management consultant, and my area of expertise is what's called research-based policy implementation. So I'm about how systems work and structures, and the sector doesn't matter. So I've worked in education, I've worked in the health systems, also in community development, international trade, and across faith communities. So in the UK, that sector, we call it the voluntary community faith and social enterprise sector. So my role is to provide implementation support. As for at the beginning of this discussion regarding the word R and responsibility, I'm actually going to ask Dr. Schott to set that out because Dr. Schott wrote the original paper as it relates to adding the R to STEAM. And then I will talk about how professionals like myself, we translate education, academic approaches, which we always talk about what we want from academics, clarity and definition. Then we translate that clarity and definition into what we call workable plans. So we can start with Dr. Schott. Over to you, Dr. Schott.
1: Thank you so much, Dr. Schott. Would you mind telling us a little bit about yourself, please?
0: Okay, a little bit. What I can say that I have an enduring passion for anything that's education. And I always used to use the expression education, education, education, because considering the fact that it's only just over 100 years that we got formal education in the entire Caribbean. And when we look at that time frame and to see how far the Caribbean has gotten in terms of education.

0: education and things education, I said that was our mantra to get us where we are. Because if you remember, when the Federation was dismantled, it was a whole educational force from UWI who got together and decided we had to get education going. And we had people like Mr. Professor Miller, C.L.R. James, Rex Nettleford, and those guys, they decide, no, we have to get education going. And they did a lot in order to get us where we are today. So my mantra did become education, education, education to move us on. So can you imagine how surprised I was when I got to England and hear it being that same mantra being tossed around? But we had
1: Absolutely.
0: it a long time ago. And that was the same spirit that I had when I decided to look into the whole education system to bring us from STEM to STEAM
1: Steam.
0: and then to STREAM.
1: Okay.
0: But in terms of my own work, I am a researcher and I have several research topics. It doesn't make any sense to go into all of them now, but diasporic transnationalism is one of them.
1: Okay.
0: Education in emergencies is another. And migration and globalization is another. And in particularly school leadership, identity, and culture. So that's just the tip of my research iceberg.
1: Thank
0: And
1: you.
0: I have been doing a lot of research, yeah,
1: Thank you so
0: attending
1: much.
0: conferences, presenting papers, and widening my educational sphere.
1: Thank you very much. And so, when it comes to the STEAM, the integration of the art, what did that mean to you, and what was the purpose behind that, please?
0: Well, in my research, I found out that when STEM was introduced at the turn of the century, there were some dissenting voices in education about what STEAM was really doing, what STEM was really doing. Everyone recognized its importance, but somehow they were not getting the exact result that they
1: Results.
0: needed. And then there were the educators who were on the social science side decided, look, perhaps it needed an injection into, so they injected the arts into it. And even with the arts injected into it, there were still dissenting voices not getting the results that they thought they would have gotten. And there were some educators and researchers who reported that something is wrong. Why is it that they're not getting that full impact that they were looking for? And that is where my R comes in for responsibility,
1: Possibility.
0: because I'm saying with STEM, that is so very, very important. STEAM, equally important. Why is it that we're not getting the result? And I said, perhaps not just the teachers need to be responsible teachers, but the learners also need to be responsible learners. And looking at the word responsibility, I translate it within the confines of agency. And agency simply means being responsible for your own learning, where you are given choices to take an active role in your learning. You're given autonomy. So you feel a sense of, you get a sense of independence over what you want to do. And what you do, you're intentional with it. And in that way, because you do it intentionally, you can monitor your own progress. So it was in that agency framework that I came up with responsibility.
1: Possibility, yeah.
0: But I just didn't do it just like that. I, from again, for my research, I decided to look at the what was happening in Montserrat, and I looked at the Ministry of Education planning document. I looked at document from OECS. I looked at documents from UNESCO, UNDP that were related to Montserrat. Look at OECS harmonization curriculum. I looked at many things, and what I was looking for, how many times the word responsibility was used, how many times the word agency was used. And lo and behold,
1: none of the
0: documents revealed anything about that. And I recognized it. Here was something that was lacking. Student responsibility, I should say learner responsibility, teacher responsibility, ministry responsibility, parents' responsibility, community responsibility, politicians' responsibility. And when I looked into it, more and more I realized that this is the word within an agency framework that would bring about the desired results that STEM, STEAM, and STREAM are looking for.
1: Thank you very much.
0: So that's the background.
2: I love it. I love it. And I'm seeking your permission to put a hyphen between reading and the responsibility for Montserrat. So I'll actually adjust it in our documents going forward.
1: The thing is, as we open the doors in a brand new school year, it takes every single stakeholder, the teacher in the classroom, the student at the desk, the parent at home, the school manager behind the scenes, and the Ministry of Education setting the policies, with everyone pulling together to give our children the strongest possible start.
2: Exactly.
1: And I know Mrs. Brown was saying that we really wanted to know where the R came from, because we were saying it has to come from an interesting source. And I like, Mrs. Brown loves to talk about data. And I heard you say that the foundation for you inserting the R was based on research that you've done. So it wasn't just a lightly saying, let me just insert this R. And Mrs. Brown, you were saying for you, the R actually meant what?
2: Reading. And we were pushing, or we are starting to push for Montserrat STREAM. And reading, we just recently, Dr. Sammy's not here, but just recently he and I were having a discussion, and he was saying the PISA results came back indicating that reading across the world has fallen. So I was happy to have the R, but I totally embrace what you're saying, Dr. Schott, about responsibility, because I do believe that with all of what we are trying to do, our learners and our teachers, all of our stakeholders have a responsibility to embrace whatever type of learning we are pushing and whatever type of learning they're trying to achieve for themselves. So I am seeking your permission to put a hyphen between.
0: I can understand you put that in a hyphen into the Montserrat context. But generally speaking, the arts that focus on reading already, so it's a re-emphasizing of reading within the arts. And every one of those subjects, maths, engineering, science, technology, they too also have reading. So I see reading as a subset of responsibility and not as just the hyphenated responsibility.
1: Okay.
0: And I see it as being exceptionally important. But if we use it as a subset of responsibility and make sure that every child within that sense of agency can be responsible for his or her own learning and given that autonomy, then reading should not become the problem that it is. So yes, go right ahead and use it in the Montserrat context, but in a wider field, we have to remember that reading is already embedded in the STEAM. And it's just that we need that responsibility to make sure that the reading grows, and not just grow, but flourish as well.
1: Absolutely. Dr. Schott, you wanted to say something, sir?
3: Yeah, I was going to say, reading, of course, is foundational. And it is important to use that word, foundational. And I'm speaking from a policy implementation. So we say implementation is key to achievement. And when, from an academic perspective that Dr. Schott was speaking from, clarity and definition. So we from our side, we see reading as foundational across all the subject matters, whatever it may be. It was just to add that.
1: Yeah. And pardon me, I just said Dr. Sharp, but I meant Dr. Page. Well, we heard about your connections to Montserrat, and now we wanted to ask you, what brought you to the point where you felt you could contribute to the development of SPECA, KPS, and the Stream Academy? And for our listening audience, would you mind explaining what SPECA means, KPS, and the Stream Academy, please?
3: Okay, so we say SPECA. So SPECA stands for Space Pathways Ecosystem Creativity Awards. So that's an initiative that I've been involved in over the last few years, because in our work, we think about, first of all, what's called the 21st century skills, which are creativity, communication, collaboration, critical thinking.
0: Mm-hmm.
3: And you can see how that aligns with what Dr. Schott was just saying. So they're what's described as the 21st century skills. And also now we're in the technology age that we're in now is the fourth industrial revolution.
0: Mm-hmm.
3: Or some people just say industry 4.0, which really means the advancement of technologies. And so SPECA then works with any kind of organization or educational body. And in this case, it was KPS, Kinsale Primary School,
1: mm-hmm.
3: and their project. And Dr. Schott can talk about that in more detail in a while. And it made sense then to bring together the 21st century skills with a project like KPS, because KPS's project was about the lived experience of the young people 31 years ago or so as part of the volcano eruption and the stories of their displacement. So again, for those of us who are involved in research and how you translate that into policy implementation, we describe that as being evidence begins with experience. So that's really important as it relates to when you're carrying out any research. It's important that you find out about the individual and their lived experience.
1: Mm-hmm.
0: Mm-hmm.
3: So we brought together SPECA then and KPS. And of course, we've spoken about STREAM. And then it made sense then to translate all that activity so it's coherent and transferable into an actual system of activity. And we've done that through the academy, so that the academy then works right from the home all the way through school, primary school, university, college, into the world of work. Because again, in our work, we say education begins in the home.
1: Mm-hmm, mm-hmm.
3: Every contact matters with families, friends, local communities. So again, we just see one system, the way we look at how we're going to implement any strategies. And what we then do, we look at all of that as a whole and say, right, it's important to reach a consensus. And then once you've reached a consensus, you can identify what the priorities are. And from the priorities, you can set out, these are the workable plans. And as I said earlier on, implementation is key to achievement. And a bit later on, no doubt, we'll talk about what that means or what that has meant in actual day-to-day activities for the SPECA KPS Stream Academy.
1: Okay. Dr. Schott, it's my understanding, I hope I'm correct, that you were a former principal of the Kinsale Primary School?
0: Yes, that's correct.
1: Okay. All right. Would you like to say anything about your contribution to the development of Speca? Or
0: Yes, quickly. We had an ethos of learning and an ethos of excellence at Kinsale. We had developed that and we were very proud of it. And after we were forced to relocate because of the volcanic activities.
1: Okay.
0: I thought all was lost. Fortunately, we came back together in 2023 and we formed what we call, well, we continued with the Kinsale Primary School project, which was formed specifically to deal with the volcanic crisis. Okay. So in 1996, it was formed to, as a way, a therapeutic means to help us to deal with the volcano, because, you know, Kinsale School was the first school to be directly affected by the volcano. So for us, that project was to help us to heal, very therapeutic in nature. And so you can imagine how sad we felt when that was like disappeared before our very eyes.
1: Mm-hmm.
0: But we regrouped back in 2023, thanks to Dr. Safia Fleury, who introduced us to her research work by comparing the work done by those students of Kinsale Primary School with some children from Vietnam, because she was doing a comparative study.
1: Okay.
0: And the work that she did, it was, I mean, excellent. It's there for anybody to read, and the comparisons made. And the way she used the Kinsale Primary School in her work, that was what motivated me to get back everybody together.
1: Mm-hmm.
0: So once we got back together and we did the second book, we decided to adopt the motto that we had back in Kinsale, which was positive action brings satisfaction.
1: Okay.
0: That was our motto. And here was our chance now to recreate that and make it, bring it alive, make it work. So the project now as it is to facilitate learning opportunities and to create spaces, not just for Kinsale Primary School students, the alumni, but any learner from Montserrat who had to do that, pass through the same traumatic experience. We wanted to empower them. And we know time passed so quickly. Imagine 30 years already.
1: Yes,
0: so we
1: yes.
0: realized that we have to take those activities into lifelong learning, interest, and pursuit.
1: Mm-hmm.
0: So again, we had to extend it. And because our core values had to do with self-development, self-improvement, self-actualization, and we believe in community home collaboration, we said, we know in Montserrat that was a little easier to do because everybody knows everybody.
1: Mm-hmm.
0: But in this environment, it was a little harder, but we tried. And we still maintain our regional connections. And we now have global alliances and international partners. And our core values had to do with the personal and national development via didactic activities and training. So when I looked at what Speca was doing,
1: mm-hmm.
0: and I see how much what Speca did aligned with what we were doing,
1: it
0: was
1: sense.
0: The most sensible thing
1: yes.
0: to do
1: yes.
0: for us to come together and have Speca KPS, because we shared the same core values and the same positive action brings satisfaction. And we have not thrown away that, but when we formed the academy, we now gave it a Sankofa and Ubuntu focus. So because we believe that the wisdom of the age, the wisdom of long ago, that we need it now, and we are going back to come forward. We're building on the, you know, looking at the past and see what can we learn from them. Because indigenous epistemologies and indigenous knowledges, that's another of my research areas. And I recognize how very important that this is around the world to maintain indigenous knowledge. So Sankofa was the perfect springboard for us to set out the what we needed for the academy. But we also realized that we are about our brother's keeper.
1: Yes.
0: So we did it within that framework of Ubuntu, which simply means you exist because we are, and we should help each other. So from positive action, we have not thrown away the positive action brings satisfaction, but we translate it within Sankofa and Ubuntu principles. So that's how we came together as this Pekel KPS Academy.
1: Okay. And at this time, I would like to ask Mr. White, as he is a former principal of the Montrose Secondary School, what do you think about the insertion of the R, meaning responsibility of student and teacher and all involved when it comes to education?
4: Well, it's a community effort.
1: Yeah.
4: And the key thread that I've been picking up from everyone that I've spoken so far is the need for effective communication. The students must communicate with the teacher. Teacher must communicate with the parents. Parents must communicate with the student. It's a vicious cycle, and we need that interplay, that communication. And if we look at the various headlines on this stream, whether it's scientific technology or engineering or arts and mathematics, we're talking about increasing that flow. And and that flow, to me, is only effective if we can communicate well with each other. And I think that's one of the things that it's a thread within all of these, where you need to find the best way to communicate the science, the technology, the engineering and the arts and the mathematics in a way that makes the student, which is basically the center of all of this, to accept from wherever the information, wherever the knowledge, wherever the requirements for moving on developing, all of that must hinge on finding the right way to communicate. And I think that's by focusing on that aspect, in my view, communication, that solid thread, we will be able to get students not to see things necessarily in compartments, but to see each aspect in the way they relate to one another once we can communicate that effectively.
1: Okay.
4: And we'll find that, to me, you wouldn't have people or students who are saying, well, they can't do maths, and others who say they can't do the science. But it's an integrated thing. And if we can communicate that effectively, I think we can, go a long way to meeting these objectives.
1: Okay, thank you so much.
3: Can I just support that point?
1: Sure, yes. Sure, Dr. Page.
3: It's such an excellent point. So the term we use, the means of communication may be different, but the needs are the same. The means of communication may be different, but the needs are the same. So that also suggests that the system, in this case we're talking about education, that there is flexibility, because we all learn differently, but we want to get to the same destination. And of course, there's a responsibility then to ensure, as we say, the values of respect and inclusion is the common ground for all, regardless of background, culture, status, or way of learning. And that's really important to have in our systems. And in the STREAM Academy, we do have, actually, and Dr. Schott can go into more details about this, that we've actually adopted an AI program. And inside that program has what's called a bridge to to help people who may have learning difficulties or learn differently to their fellow students, but nevertheless, they're creative, they've got good ideas. So the system must be accessible and adaptable for different ways of learning.
1: Okay. Dr. Shah, you wanted to say something?
0: Do you want me to
3: on the book creator? The book creator.
0: Follow up on what Willie just said?
1: Yes, you can. Sure.
0: Okay. Yeah, what he said about the Poetry in Motion that has just been published. And it's at the moment, it is in pilot stage. And we're hoping that the Ministry of Education, because this is the beginning of the academic year, that they would find some space to pilot it at whatever level they care to. Because it was designed to help all learners, but more so those students who are struggling with the neurodiversity problem exists in every system. And there are times when people think because a child may not learn at the same rate as another, you sort of put that child aside.
1: Yeah.
0: Not because you want to do that, but because you don't have the means of helping that child.
1: Yes.
0: And also because of the pressure from the curriculum and the syllabus and the timetable. The timetable just puts you where you can do X, Y, and Z in a certain amount of time, and that's it, a certain given time, that's it. So those people suffer. And this was designed to help people like that to know that they are achievers as well. They're just doing it in a different way. And they need to be motivated as well. So poetry was used as a motivator. Remember at Kinsale, when we started the project, we used poetry as therapy. So we are continuing with that therapy scene, that therapy environment, to use poetry as therapy. I'm not sure whether or not you have seen the Poetry in Motion publication, but it is designed, it's very interactive.
1: Okay.
0: And it's designed to help teachers, to help these students who have SEND problems.
1: Okay.
0: And because of that interaction, what is given them? Remember earlier I spoke of agency?
1: Yes, you did. Yes, you did. Mm-hmm.
0: And choice?
2: Yes.
0: These students are getting all of that via this publication.
1: And the name of the publication is?
2: Poetry in Motion.
0: Poetry in Motion.
1: Okay.
0: So what the teacher, and it's like I said, interactive. So once you open that book and you maybe press a button, you will get a narrator who explains what to do. And you press another button and you hear about Therese Thomas is the student that was chosen for this particular part of the project. Now, we had 20 students in the project.
1: Wow.
0: And I know there are some people who are wondering, why Therese?
1: Mm-hmm.
0: What the author, Daniel Mullins, what he wanted to show that there's identity and culture within our own language, our own dialect. And when he went through the list of poems, he realized that Therese's poems, from one was done in dialect and the other was done in standard English. So here was a perfect match, that the match he was looking for, to compare and to show the importance of having dialect as part of identity and culture. So her poems were chosen, but he has poems from all the other students. But we cannot get into that before we get results from the piloting.
1: Okay.
0: So we are hoping that once it's piloted and we get feedback, that we will go a step further by using other students, other poems, and taking other concepts into consideration. But it was all designed to help students SEND students, special education needs and disabilities.
1: Mm-hmm.
0: And I know we have them all over.
1: Absolutely. So,
0: you know, and it's the book is so interactive that teachers shouldn't find, you know, a problem. And you can actually hear Terrence reading the poem. You can press something inside the book and then you hear her reading and you hear the difference between. And I'm sure that every monstration who see that would laugh at the narrator trying to speak dialect. Mm-hmm. You know, you would laugh and because the narrator was trying to speak the dialect as Terrence said it. So even that is a laugh.
1: It's and humorous, yeah.
0: To see her allowing these mm-hmm. students to express themselves and giving them that autonomy and the agency that they need. They don't have to be timetabled. They don't have to follow the normal school
1: curriculum.
0: Syllabus.
1: Yeah.
0: They need space to grow and to understand and to build their confidence. And like Mr. White just said, communication is so important that they need to be able to not communicate with others, but to communicate with their own thoughts, their own feelings, how they feel when they see this, so when they listen to this, how they feel. And eventually, they now will be able to write a poem that help them to deal with those feelings, just like the 20 students in the KPS project have done. So for us, it's a really, really, really instructive piece of material to get going at any level of the system. And the reason why I'm saying any level, because it's not the content. This may be for SEND students, but the mechanisms that are used, the techniques that are used, can be used at any level. As a matter of fact, two universities has already shown interest in piloting at university at their level. So it's not the content, but what you can do with the techniques that are involved, what you can do at any level of the system. And I support this because I'm a Brunerian at heart. I'm sure teachers know of the Brunerian principle that says, and I'm saying it's from Jerome Bruner, an education theorist. He contends that any child can learn anything given at any level, given the right intellectual environment, which means the topic that you can teach to a university student, you can teach that same topic to those in the nursery, to those in primary, to infant school, as they say, any topic at any level, given the right intellectual environment. So this book is underpinned by that Brunerian principle. So no matter what level you're at, you can use that to use poetry to help you to learn, to develop a sense of agency and help you to engage with the material at any level. So I'm hoping that it will be piloted sooner rather than later. I'm sure Mrs. Brown will help us with that too.
2: I'm actually listening. I have a question for you. These students or persons who wrote the poems are former menstruations living in the UK?
0: They're all the students from Kinsale School.
2: That's what I'm gathering now. So menstruations.
0: Yes, they are. Because the first publication we had is called Out of the Mouth of Babes, 20 students. And when we came back together, we got all the students to write in their second publication, which was published in 2024.
1: Okay.
0: So that is why Daniel Mullins was able to choose one from 1996 and the other from 2024 and make that comparison between the dialect and the standard English and to show how important speaking dialect is. It actually helps you to express your thoughts better. There's some things you want to say and you say it better in dialect. And it comes with a lot of feelings, a lot of emotions rather than so. For the poetry, we don't limit them. If anybody from any one of the panelists familiar with Out of the Mouth of Babes, you would notice that quite a bit of dialect is in that book because it was encouraged. Because imagine a raging volcano in Kinsey School backyard, front yard, inside the school, because we had fancy blocks, so it was coming in every day. And we had that with us. The feelings and the emotions that were bottled there, the only way you could express them was in dialect. So we allowed them. But we allowed them to speak dialect and write dialect.
1: Yeah, go ahead.
4: Dr. Schott, you reinforce my whole thinking here in terms of, you know, you meet people where they are, and in order to do that, you need to communicate properly. When I say properly, I don't mean properly in the
2: standard English
4: sense. Yeah. But you meet them where they are. You learn what makes or motivates them,
1: mm-hmm.
4: right? And how you communicate with them in turn allows them to be able to express themselves and develop along that way. And I'm glad you brought that up, because the level at which someone learns, I can recall a situation that I think I spoke to Mrs. Brown before, when I at university I was doing third year.
2: Yes, it did.
4: Mathematics, mm-hmm. and had a cousin who I was trying to help with her. I think she was in the fifth grade or sixth grade at the time, and they were teaching certain mathematics, and I didn't know what she was talking about, based only because of how the language was. But when I caught on, I realized we were doing the same thing. I was just using a different language at the time. And my understanding of that was that I was able to then adjust what I was doing in terms of helping her. And this is the key, to be able to do that communication. And you say, you know, the local language.
2: Dialect.
4: We call it local language, whatever it is. If you can get across the point using that, then you have done the job that you need to do.
1: But Mr. White, might I remind you, we have had that topic here in our program where we had a nice discussion and talking about, don't discourage the children from using the native language if we're reaching them where they are. Remember
4: yes,
1: that one?
4: Exactly.
1: When we had that linguist from Barbados, yes. Okay. Dr. Page, Dr. Schott, if the Academy achieves what you as its founders envision, what difference could it make to Montserrat and the lives of its young people, would you say? Either one of you or both, as we wrap up.
3: Okay, I'll make a start on that one.
1: Okay.
3: So what's important with any education system, that it prepares young people and adults, for those who may be doing adult learning, for the future, particularly in order to sustain their, you know, to live sustainable livelihoods. And so the Speca KPS Stream Academy aligns with the current focus on Montserrat. For example, yesterday in London, we had the first Montserrat Trade, Industrial and Infrastructure Investment Summit, which was the opening remarks were in fact provided by Premier Reuben Mead. And what this approach to economic development on the island, Dr. Schott, in fact, was the second speaker and set out very carefully to the business people the importance of linking economic development on the island with the work that Speca KPS Stream Academy is doing. And there's what we call five shifts. So in terms of the economic development that's really been set out from the industry side, because as we make best use of the resources on Montserrat, the Academy has set out these five shifts, and we've touched on some of them today already. So the first shift is analog to digital systems. And Dr. Schott has just explained in terms of the use of AI with the book creator, Poetry in Motion. Our second shift is culture to creative economy. So the Academy actually hosted Volcano Awareness Month, or facilitated that during July. And we had a wide range of activities, which Dr. Schott will explain. So culture to creative economy. And then we have destination to geography and the value and the changes that the Volcano has made to the country, and what that value means in the future from an economic perspective. The fourth shift is development to sustainable livelihoods. So that's about individuals and their families and communities. And our fifth shift is government to industry. And as I mentioned, that we had the Trade, Investment and Infrastructure Summit yesterday.
1: Mm-hmm.
3: And the Academy is aligned with those economic and digital improvement that's coming to the island.
1: Thank you so much. Dr. Schott, we have about 3 minutes left.
0: There's so much more that we can say about this, but I respect that timing.
1: Well, I'm sorry. I would like to give you an open invitation to come back.
2: Definitely.
1: Because we're loving this book.
2: We'll just have to come back.
0: Just let us know when and we'll be back, because
1: absolutely.
0: So much more that we can say.
2: Yes.
0: But I would like to say, in terms of the same question, that would how it would benefit Montserrat. I want it to come to the point where people stop saying, you talk to people, oh, Montserrat, that place that had the volcano, oh, Montserrat. And the only thing they think, some people think about Montserrat is Montserrat and a volcano.
1: Mm-hmm.
0: And I want to take that thinking away. Not that I'm going to ignore that there was a volcano, but there should be other focus other than volcano.
1: True.
0: And the way it is said in a negative light.
1: Okay.
0: So I want, if you say it, it must be positive.
1: Mm-hmm.
0: How can we learn, how can we use that volcanic crisis to propel us to higher heights and great achievement and sustainability? How can we do that? By using that same volcano. And that is why we have to go back to the Sankofa and Ubuntu, because from 30 years ago, there's so much that happened in 30 years. What can we do? We cannot take the time back, but now we can reflect and see what can we use. Of course, knowledges. And there are several ways of knowing that we could do this. So we want to bring Montserrat to the point where people stop looking at the volcano is just a negative thing. We can't stop it. It's there. It happened. So how can we see it in a positive light? We're starting with the students. Let them learn so that in the future they would see opportunities. They would see many opportunities how they can use that same volcanic crisis to make them the beacon of the Caribbean. That's what I would love to see. And it can happen, because it's with Montserrat's size, small is so beautiful in this context.
1: Small and powerful, yes.
0: We could be that beacon for the rest of the Caribbean. And maybe in our next conversation, we will talk about how it can be done.
1: Yes, you most certainly will be invited back. I have learned so much. You should see my notes on my papers. I have learned so much tonight. Dr. Page, you also definitely have to come back, because we do need to speak to you about the Windrush of 2048. We didn't even get to cover that today. We didn't even get to cover that tonight. I had some questions about that. Would you like to plug something in quickly? Is it something you can't say? Okay. In the show, go ahead.
3: Yeah, just very quickly, as Dr. Schott has said, Montserrat, in this world of the 21st century where we are now, is one of the most valuable territories in the Caribbean.
2: You got lost?
3: No, that's it.
5: Oh, that was too short.
3: You said a few words.
1: Oh, thank you so much. Well, just give us your last closing remarks.
0: Who was that for?
2: Both of you.
1: Both of you. We just wanted you to...
0: Oh, sorry. Just yeah, my closing remarks. I would like to say thanks to Hyacinth and to... sorry, I didn't get your name. The moderator.
1: Oh, Vandina Saint Hilaire. Vandina Saint Hilaire.
0: For his wonderful comments about the importance of communication.
1: Mm-hmm.
0: And just like Mr. White said, it's discussions like these that will help us to unearth so many of the things that we need to revisit for our progress and our development. So I thank you for organizing this, and I thank you for allowing Speaker KPS the opportunity to just tip the iceberg about who we are and where we intend to go and how we're going to get there.
1: Okay.
0: So thank you so much.
1: Oh, you're most welcome.
3: Thank you very much.
2: You're welcome.
3: And it was good that you gave time for this coverage.
1: Yes.
3: And listen to the answers, which was great.
1: Yes.
3: And particularly as Dr. Schott said, I'm really pleased that Mr. White focused on communication. And as I said, we all say the means of communication may be different, but the needs are the same.
1: Yes, thank you so much. Mm-hmm. And I'm going to go and look for these two books as well. Yeah. Mrs. Brown?
2: Yes.
1: You want to say you have 10 seconds.
2: I have 10 seconds. I just want to say thank you to the two doctors for gracing us with their presence. And we definitely will be reaching out to you again. On behalf of the ministry, though, I would like to say that World Teachers Day, October 5th, is coming up, and we are trying to plan something for the teachers. One of the things that we need is a survey to determine our most outstanding teacher. So I'm expecting in a little while to send out the surveys, and I'm hoping that parents, teachers, and students will respond in a timely manner. And I'll speak more about that in our next program.
1: Next program? Okay.
2: So we'll see you again next week, Thursday, because term has started and we're back.
1: Ladies and gentlemen, we thank you so much for inviting us into your homes. We are so very, very happy to be in your presence. Good night and God bless.
2: Good night.

All right, so they had it, a repeat of the program Embracing Quality Education, which was first aired on September 10th. That was last Thursday, right here on ZJB Radio. 8 minutes it is, moving down past the hour of 4 o'clock. Remember, I have a little feature this afternoon. Stick around, a special.

One more time. Greetings, this is Kwasi representing for the one called Little Lenny. You know, so the vibes is nice when you're listening to the number one choice. 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Keep it locked, see?

0: relaxing one as you make your way home, you know. I'm going to call it the birthday special. Yeah, we're not at war. And I called him very, very early this morning. And I told him we're going to be at peace today. But it continues tomorrow. We're on a break. Just for 24 hours. Because it's his birthday, just like that. None other than the reigning Calypso Monarch of Montserrat, Keith Roy, the Bear, the Voice Marson. And he seemed like he went home, he had a shower, he did everything that's good. And he's fresh and ready for the latter half of his birthday. And looking quite calm, just like that. Good afternoon to you, sir. Good afternoon.
1: Good afternoon, Little Lenny.
0: How you do?
1: Not 100%, but I'm blessed.
0: You mean health-wise?
1: Health-wise.
0: Oh, you're suffering the flu?
1: No, man. I'm blessed.
0: You mean health-wise?
1: Health-wise.
0: Oh, you're suffering the flu?
1: No, man.
0: More than the flu?
1: More than the flu.
0: Oh.

0: Bea Marston. But first up, are you a big birthday person? You know, some folks, they like a low-key one, and some folks, they go all out for their birthday.
1: When I was younger, in my 20s, early 30s, you know, you used to wait for that moment to come because even to, you know, going out there and do badness, you know, you just, you know, get your friends and you drink and you, you know, party if you have to. But as you get older, you realizing you're getting closer to death. You tend not want, you don't want to go down that road, so you try to forget it. But people remind you. You know?
0: Definitely.
1: You know, I don't, you know, you don't want to celebrate oldness. So you just, when it comes.
0: But you celebrate life, though.
1: You celebrate life. When it comes, you just take it with stride. And, you know, just, I mean, there are quite a few friends who want to tell you, let's have a drink, let's chill, let's talk, you know, and wish you a happy birthday, which you're grateful for, for another moon around the sun, you know? So, yeah, it's been quiet for some years now, my birthday.
0: And of course, as you reminisce this afternoon for a bit, Keith Roy, on your birthday several years ago, 2010, it would have been even more somber.
1: Yeah, yeah. And Basil Tenton, let us not forget. You know? I would have hoped he would choose another day.
0: Yeah,
1: you know, like even like his birthday.
0: Right.
1: To celebrate his life and time, but you put it on my birthday. You know, isn't a good plan for me, but it's a good plan for him, so he can go along with it. It doesn't bother me anymore.
0: Indeed, right. For the young ones who are listening, we're looking at the different side of Keith Roy. We're not going to look at the fiery Keith Roy this afternoon. But in a nutshell, who is Keith Roy De Beer Marston? Now that I'm seeing this different side of you, are we not going to go down too much of a Calypso thing this afternoon? Nothing like that. No rivalry, nothing. Just a nice, easy conversation for the listeners.
1: Yeah. Well, first thing, I'm a human being. With feelings. I think over the years, well, people who know me inside, you know, people who are close to me and know me inside would know that I'm a very calm person, very sweet, you know, helpful in all ways. People who meet me outside and think that I'm ravishing and loud and always cussing and fighting are the people who come at me. So that you have to that's my defense. When I always tell people, when I'm on the street, when I leave my gate and I come out, I put on the armor of war because I know they're coming. You know, for some reason they just think that is all right to just come at me. But when I go home, you know, people who are around me will tell you I'm very calm, you know, very simple, quiet, get things done, and just relax. You know, so people who, like I said, it's a different person to when I'm on the street, to when I'm home, or when I'm around my friends who don't challenge me. You know, we just keep me calm and we just have good conversations. So that's basically who I am. I have my two sides. But most of the time when I'm on the road and people come at me and I lash back at them, because I don't know. It seems as if, I don't know if it's my nature or who people think I am or who they might have heard who I am. They just come at me. They just bring war, you know, and most times I would give the war back and then they would take it personal and think, well, oh, well, I'm this kind of person, I'm that kind of person. But most people who have dealt with me, and I still didn't really tell you, I'm a very kind person. I help a lot of people, Lenny. I don't want to call names, but I've helped a lot of people, especially in this country, undercover. That a lot of people tell you, Bear, no, that's not him. You know, I've done things for people and have names say, look, give me a dime. Just go and enjoy what you've got and live. And that's basically who I am.
0: Where did you get the name De Beer from? Let's start there as well. I want to know the different side of Keith Roy. That's why I pulled you in this afternoon, you know.
1: Well, you see, the word, the beer didn't really come from the animal. I just spelled it in the animal form because it's more, you know, ravishing in terms of you're on stage, you're the beer. You know, people, you'll drive the fear in people, you know, when you stand in front of a grizzly, you know. So that's where the stage name, I continued the stage name. But my name, Beer, really actually come from when I was a young boy. You know, my aunt made this big pot of ginger beer. And you know, on those days, it was hot. It's not hot now, Lenny.
0: It's mild.
1: Those days, it was hot. You had, if you have a cup of

0: ginger beer, you had to add 2 cups of water to get it to drink in stage. It was hot. And, you know, those times I was a little thief. And I went into the kitchen and took a cup and threw it down. And my cousin Kai, Maurice Lewis, Kai, heard me cry out, right? And he run in the kitchen, he asked me, what happened? And all I could say was beer.
1: And from then, you got the
0: name. He just called me beer.
1: Wow.
0: He gave me that name.
1: You see,
0: and from there, he just called me beer. And that name stayed with me from there. You know, and then my Uncle Scary Boy had Keith. So he used to call me Keith Beer.
1: Keith Beer.
0: Keith Beer. Right.
1: Oh.
0: You know, so that was my name before he became the Beer.
1: Right.
0: It was Keith Beer. So when I started... got into the Calypso Arena, I just used it, but I changed B-E-E-R to B-E-E-R for the Savage. But that name came from the ginger beer, the hot ginger beer burn out my throat. All I could have said was beer.
1: You see, many folks will not even know how you got that name, the beer,
0: or beer. It had nothing to do with beer.
1: Right,
0: a beer, whatever. It just, the ginger beer. And, you know, I've stayed away from ginger beer for many, many, many, many years. I think I started drinking ginger beer from when I was in my 30s. And I was a little boy when that happened to me. I had this fear of ginger beer. You couldn't get me use ginger since that.
1: Wow.
0: Because I had this fear about it that it will burn up my throat, and it really did a number on me, trust me.
1: The beer.
0: Yes.
1: I like that. Beer. Oh, by the way, just to plug this, in case a Calypso and is out there, right, you know, you could always just talk about that in case of anything.
0: Well, they could pen that. I give them permission. It's a true story, so they could pen it, you know.
1: But what kind of little boy were you, Keith Roy, growing up? You know, I heard you mention you were a bit troublesome and so forth, and we all were in our young days. But you know, after a while, you grow that out. But what kind of young man were you then?
0: Rebellious. I was a very rebellious young boy because I didn't get the kind of acceptance as a normal child would get. You know, a lot of the villages that I grew up around, you know, didn't treat me right. You know, when I meet some of them today, I forgive them because they were, you know, arrogant. And you know, the ignorance in them came out. So I was a young man who I was mostly by myself. Most of my childhood I spent it around Squawky. You know,
1: you're saying Squawky?
0: Squawky, yeah. That's why we're still good friends up to now. We spend a lot of time around each other because
1: your neighbors
0: close enough, not house to house, but in the same village.
1: And in case someone is listening, you know, tell us exactly that village.
0: Chewitz village.
1: Okay.
0: And we grew up together as, you know, as siblings. You know, our birthday is close. I'm the 15th, he's the 17th. We usually celebrate it, you know, on his birthday. And so I spend a lot of time around Squawky and his family. And like I said, my mom wasn't the best in terms of sense. You know, she was a bit, you know, off. So people didn't really give me that respect. Fatherless. So people didn't really give me that respect as a normal child would get in the village. You know, and if you were poor in my time, imagine being poorer than the poor.
1: Wow.
0: Growing up. So I had a hard life. My aunt did her best with me because my aunt struggled with her children and still... Well, my aunt raised my mother and her brother plus her children. And then my mother now, who was not in her right mind, went out there and got me. So it was hell to pay for her. You know, so she had a very hard struggle with me, you know, and her children. So much attention wasn't paid to me like the others.
1: So you don't have any other siblings?
0: From my father's side, but as I said, my father did not accept me. So I didn't grow with my siblings. I knew who they are. You know, me and one or two of them are close now, but I didn't grow all the way in the same village. I wasn't accepted because my father denied me. So, you know, my father's side got to know me as I get old and whatever, like Kwan and these guys who... You know, my father and his mothers are brother and sisters and so on. So from that side. But
1: so
0: like I said,
1: you're Joseph then?
0: No, I'm a Roach. My father was Roach and Kerwan.
1: Roach and Kerwan,
0: yes.
1: So the Marson is from your mom?
0: Marson is from my mom's side.
1: And Lewis?
0: No. I'm Marson and Bazzi.
1: Marston and Bazzi.
0: And Dyer, something like that. But Lewis is, my aunt is Lewis from her father's side.
1: Oh, Debbie.
0: From, my Debbie's mom is Lewis because from her father's side.
1: Oh.
0: But okay, my mom's father is Dyer.
1: Right, right.
0: And their mother is Bazzi and Marston. So that's where I'm related to the Marstons.
1: Oh.
0: If you understand what I'm saying.
1: I'm following you.
0: Marston from my mother's side.
1: Yeah.
0: Right? But my mother's father is Dyer.
1: Mm-hmm.
0: And my mother's mother is Bazzi and Marston.
1: Mm-hmm,
0: so
1: mm-hmm.
0: I got the Marston from there.
1: Right.
0: But I'm tied into a lot of family. Bazzi, Dyer, Roach, Corwin, all these families, you know, I'm tied to I did my roots, you know. So yeah.
1: Mm-hmm. Right. So you said that you're a simple young man.
0: Yes.
1: Growing up.
0: Yes. And I grew up a lot around the older people.
1: Mm-hmm.
0: That's where I got that most of my knowledge from.
1: Mm-hmm.
0: So I spend a lot of time around them. Most times when a lot of kids are at carnival during Christmas,
1: mm-hmm.
0: I'm in the village. I'm not allowed to go. So I'm in the village with the elders.
1: Mm-hmm.
0: So, you know, I go from house to house and I eat a lot. I eat from every pot. You know, there was a special lady, Miss Lettice Baker. You know, Islin Baker. Yes, her grandmother.
1: So that almost mommy?
0: Yes. She used to take very good care of me back then, you know.
1: So you almost good up to this day?
0: Most of us always cuss me, but that's fine. like James White Jr. here. He's my cousin to the Marston side.
1: Oh.
0: Her mother.
1: His mother
0: is Marston. So I'm related to him. Very close.
1: Right.
0: I spend a lot of time there too. I used to walk from Chewitz to Gages every weekend.
1: You know, I have things down that end.
0: I know you're from that area, yes. Yeah, but I spend a lot. James, we tell you, I spend a lot of time at their house.
1: Right.
0: You know, so I was the move around boy. You know, I'll find my relatives wherever they are and get what is due to me.
1: Mm-hmm.
0: You know, so... Yeah, I was that kind of boy. I was all over the place. Anywhere the string band is, anywhere the masquerade is, I was there.
1: Mm-hmm.
0: You know.
1: But the beer that we know is lying to Calypso and the arts, the culture.
0: Yeah.
1: You know. Where did you actually find that in you in terms of that singing talent? You mentioned you were always alone or close to Squawky or so, but getting that exposure, where did it all begin for Keith Roy, though?
0: Well, God bless the villages.
1: Mm-hmm.
0: Monsert is like villages.
1: Mm-hmm.
0: God bless the villages. Because in my village, Chewitz, there was so much talent and music stemmed from the church to the bars to the highways. String band was one of Chewitz's strongest musical structure.
1: Mm-hmm.
0: So it was always there. You know, every young man took part in the string band in some way. They hit a bottle, they hit a pan, whatever they could play.
1: Mm-hmm.
0: Whenever the string band is playing, we all join in, you know.
1: Mm-hmm.
0: I started singing in the string band from nine years old with Scarlet Boy. I used to lead the giant string band at wedding in town. I used to go every Friday and Saturday night with him, and I used to go on stage and sing for the string band.
1: Mm.
0: I used to be a part of a gospel group in the church.
1: So you started with the string band and in church?
0: And in church, yeah. Mm. I used to, we have a gospel group, a guy named Oswald White, Dackett we call him. He started a gospel group and I used to be the lead singer for that group.
1: Mm.
0: So, yeah, I mean, from very young, 1982, I think, 82, 83, 85, in Munster Secondary School, that's where I started singing Calypso, where Mr. Peter White, who was the principal at the time, they used to have this Calypso competition. He tell me, I hear you singing all the time, go in. You know, and I didn't even know what it was about because I used to sing obscene songs, solo songs, shorted songs, never one of mine. And I just went and penned a song and went in and won.
1: You
0: and
1: I was like, for a song?
0: Yeah. And I said, what? 1985.
1: In the meantime, somebody saying happy birthday to King Bear. Happy Mead. Say that you guys go back a very long way. Happy Mead.
0: Oh, yes. Yes. Mm-hmm. Yes. When I started getting into the senior competition, Happy and Carly. Mm-hmm. The name Carly.
1: As in Carl and then Lee,
0: Lee
1: or Carly?
0: Carl Lee. Lee.
1: Okay.
0: Yes.
1: Okay.
0: You know Shag's mom?
1: Shag's who used to live in Lookout?
0: Yes. No. Shag's that does mechanic. They live here in Davie.
1: Oh, right, right, right. Yeah, sure, surely live in here.
0: Mm-hmm. Her brother.
1: Okay.
0: Right. Uh-huh. So, Happy and him, they started me out in the big arena. They started to help me in the big arena in terms of Calypso. So, I used to be at Happy in Dagenham all the time.
1: Mm-hmm.
0: You know, Happy and I was... I'm longing to see him.
1: So Happy, you need to make your way to Montserrat or maybe get Keith Roy somewhere close to you so that
0: happy
1: conversations can continue.
0: Yes.
1: But you mentioned that you penned your first election. Do you remember the name though?
0: Slavery.
1: Slavery?
0: Yes. I could
1: As
0: just
1: a young man?
0: Yes. I could just remember the chorus. It goes, whips on their back, cut as they crack. Life was hard back in slavery. Food was scarce. Poverty stayed in their face. But through hard times, they fought on. That was the chorus. I can't remember the...
1: So where you got the topic from? It was because of the hard life back
0: then? I think so.
1: Then,
0: I think
1: what?
0: So. And I was always Roots. You know, watching Roots, that I'm always... having this kind of feeling when I watch Roots, you know, with the slaves and so forth. And I guess that's what inspired me to write that song. But that was my first song. And it was arranged by Eustace Dyer's son.
1: I don't know who that is.
0: I think we call him Boogie.
1: Boogie.
0: I'm trying to remember his
1: name. Oh, yeah, Boogie Dyer.
0: Yes.
1: Yeah, I think he has a song.
0: He was playing in the band. He was the band playing for the Junior Calypso at the time. And he arranged that.
1: I think, I know it's your birthday, but I think we have something from that same Eustace Dyer's son, Boogie. I think he did a song tag, Boomsy on Fire, or something like that, back in 2003. So he's into the music
0: as
1: well.
0: Yeah, but that was his 1985 with him, you know?
1: Right. So that's a long time ago.
0: A clip of me on stage singing that same...
1: Slavery song?
0: I think so. Somebody sent me a clip of me singing that song at Search Park.
1: Wow.
0: Yeah, so I would
1: really love to see that, you know. I don't think that I'll recognize you because maybe, you know, back then you look totally different, but in terms of you know where you actually started to where you are right now, that's a good maybe good for Innes as well.
0: And I was pampas those days because after I left, I sung the first day I sung 1985. 86, I went into the teenage pageant, and I won. And I won all of the categories in the male section.
1: Okay.
0: I was Mr. Teenage, and Colleen Braid was Miss Teenage that year. So I won from Betty's school, and I think she was going to Pima Primary, something like that. That same year, I lost my crown to technical.
1: In the junior?
0: In the junior.
1: The same Sean Martin?
0: Sean Martin. Because I took his crown
1: in
0: 85. Then he took it back 86. And I said, this is kid stuff. Yeah. I went into the senior competition 1987 at 17.
1: And what was your first song in the senior competition?
0: I think it was a song about Willie Bramble, Willie Boombook. I think Carl Lee wrote that song. Same Carl wrote that song, Willie Bramble, about Willie Boombook.
1: Well, someone
0: and
1: say,
0: and I think a song one called Lady Annie, Lady Annie. Oh, what sadness it brings to me to have seen the mistake. Something like that, I think. Lady Annie. I think I sang that one in 87. And fortunately for me, I was number 10. And they already wanted 9. And Justin dropped out.
1: The late hero.
0: Yes. He dropped out. So I got him.
1: Right. Wow. So somebody's saying that they must have a toast with the king today on his birthday. Yeah, it's just a chill out, people, until about 5 o'clock when we get into Community Diary. Just decided to pull him in, get the different side of Keith Roy. And you mentioned in 87, you decided at age 17, you're going to hit the big ring.
0: Yes.
1: And of course, you got placed number 10.
0: 10. I was 10 in the semifinals. And Justin dropped out, so I got in.
1: And you thank him?
0: Oh, yes. I was glad because he gave me the opportunity.
1: But when you reached the finals, what happened? Or you didn't make it out of the semis?
0: No, that's what I'm saying.
1: The
0: semifinals, 10. They needed 9.
1: Oh, like what they normally go to to get the 10.
0: And I was
1: versus.
0: 10.
1: Right.
0: Then Justin didn't defend his crown, so I got into the finals.
1: Right. And who won that year?
0: That was 87. Was it CPK? 87 I'm trying to remember who won 87. Hustler won 88.
1: Mm-hmm.
0: I think it may have been CPK, you know.
1: Mm. That the OECS, you know. The OECS competition thing or not?
0: No, the Monster Calypso competition.
1: No, the same year with the OECS competition when himself and Gemma and Neptune.
0: I think it might have been.
1: Yeah, we stand corrected, folks.
0: Yeah,
1: we stand
0: corrected. Yeah. I think he won 87. I think. Mm. Yeah, I'm not sure.
1: Mm. But as a Calypsonian, which going over 40 something years, boy. How do you go about penning your calypsos? Do you have that book from since slavery days in terms of that song Slavery?
0: No. I may have. I think most of my books are from Antigua.
1: Mm-hmm.
0: Because after that, I penned my song 88, I penned my song 89,
1: mm-hmm.
0: I didn't sing 90, I penned my song 91, and then Pops Morris started penning for me from 92.
1: Oh, because remember, a certain individual say it's Pops Morris who wrote O Monstration.
0: Yes.
1: I just had to pull that. Yes. You know, I'm trying my best to keep away from it.
0: Yes. Yes. Because I dealt with him. I dealt with him 92 with that song. I dealt with him 92 with that song. No, 93 uh-huh. with that song.
1: Uh-huh.
0: And then he came at 94 and turned it around on me.
1: I had to do it. I had to
0: you
1: do
0: know,
1: it.
0: Pizza. So I got the opportunity to lash back, which is good. Good calypso, mm-hmm. you know.
1: Well, someone here, let me see who is this person. Oh, King Ice. He's saying he was on the juniors in 86 as well. So Iceman was in the juniors when he took the break. When Technical won the crown 86 in the juniors.
0: Yes.
1: That's the year that Iceman would have joined the junior calypso competition.
0: Oh.
1: Right, okay, so we're getting information there, of course, but that's that.
0: Technical took this crown, and I was first runner up, but I was Mr. Teenage, so mm-hmm. I had some glory at here still, you know.
1: Indeed, the string band part of your life and mm-hmm. the masquerade part. We're gonna mm-hmm. get back to calypso, so we got more mm-hmm. time to go. As folks, we're going in depth with Keith Roy, De Beer, Morrison, the mm-hmm. the ginger beer. mm-hmm. Yeah, I tell you, mouth opener, story.
0: It's a good story, isn't it?
1: It's a good story. It's a good, and it's a good one that I can definitely play on words with, you know, just to get things out there.
0: The ginger beer, man.
1: The ginger beer, man.
0: I drink ginger beer now, so it's fine.
1: But in terms of that part of culture, the masquerade, and the string band, speak to us more in depth with that.
0: Well, I was a bit surprised when I was asked to start teaching the masquerade. A lot of people were saying, well, why about masquerade and mm-hmm. so forth. And mm-hmm. like I said, a lot of people don't know anything about me, Lenny.
1: Mm-hmm.
0: And I'm just giving them a brief history of who I am, mm-hmm. where I'm from. I used to follow masquerade from Chewitz up to Long Ground, back down, Harris's, end up in town, sometimes over here in Alveston, walking with the masquerade troupe as they go around dancing day to day. As a young boy, I'm talking about 6, 7. I started dancing the masquerade at age 8 with Jim Galloway.
1: Mm-hmm.
0: For history, 1978.
1: Mm-hmm.
0: Long time ago.
1: So that's saying maybe at age 80s. I'm not trying to get your age today.
0: My age is fine.
1: Okay.
0: I'm not ashamed of it.
1: In 87, you were 17.
0: Yes.
1: And 78, somebody do the maths there. 17.
0: 8.
1: You're 8 years.
0: Yes.
1: Okay. So you started to follow masquerade at age...
0: Age 5, 6, eight. Coming up there. And joined the Harris's masquerade troupe.
1: That was the Eastern troupe?
0: Yes.
1: Mm-hmm.
0: At age 8.
1: Mm-hmm.
0: Right?
1: Mm-hmm.
0: Started dancing at age 8.
1: Mm-hmm.
0: I danced 78.
1: Mm-hmm.
0: 79, 80, 81.
1: Mm-hmm.
0: While learning the drum from Willie White.
1: Willie who?
0: Willie White. He was the best drummer out of the East. Mm-hmm. Mass Willie from Harris's. Mm-hmm. We call him Mass Willie.
1: Mm-hmm.
0: He was top class drummer.
1: Mm-hmm.
0: He never showed me, but as he put down the drum, I take it up and play back what I heard. Then, 82... I went in the Munster Secondary School.
1: Mm-hmm.
0: 83, I started my own masquerade troupe. Only troupe in masquerade, in MSS. Mm-hmm. So I started my own masquerade troupe. I was the leader. I had Alvin Martin, Jerome Mead.
1: Well, Jerome Mead, mashup?
0: Yes. Pope the Baptist, uh-huh. G. Alistair, uh-huh. Bunch of us. Uh-huh. We had our little masquerade troupe. Uh-huh. So we used to go around
1: so
0: and
1: dance. So you're the ringleader?
0: I was a drummer. Yeah, the drummer. I was the ringleader. Uh-huh. Yeah. Uh-huh. And I had that masquerade troupe going until I met Pops. Mm-hmm. And I handed it over to Pops Morris. That's where Pops got the Heliconia masquerade from and now into it. Because Joe, who plays drum, used to dance in the masquerade troupe that I used to play for.
1: You mean
0: for
1: the
0: Pops.
1: Dog?
0: Yes, he's one of Monster's best dancer. He could dance. Yeah. When I say could dance, Joe could dance, mm-hmm. right?
1: Yeah. I call him Judge Joe Brown.
0: He's a better dancer than drummer. Trust me.
1: I wonder if he's listening. So, Sinclair Jubri, good afternoon.
0: So in the troop, after I hand it over to Pops, you had Basil.
1: The same Basil Chambers?
0: Brigo, Culture Dan, a bunch of them used to dance. Semper Albran used to dance. And I used to be the drummer for that masquerade troop. Uh-huh. Because I got to meet Pops and he was a better handler than me. Uh-huh. So all the other boys left and go their own way. Mm-hmm. So that's where he took over the masquerade troupe from. And I used to be the drummer. Mm-hmm. When the volcano erupted and I left for Antigua, that's when Joe had to step in because there was no drummer to replace me.
1: Oh.
0: That's where because Joe was a drummer for the Defense Force.
1: Right.
0: And me and him and Everton.
1: Where Everton?
0: Everton, he's from Carkill. He has a brother named Boston. He used to play for the Carkill masquerade troupe. Excellent drummer. Mm-hmm. Very fine touch. Mm-hmm. Me and him used to play the masquerade drum together, and then Joe came in and learned the masquerade drumming because he was a Defense Force drummer at the time.
1: Right.
0: I could give you the history of all these things. So I've been around masquerade from very young. Mm-hmm. Right. I used to dance. After I left gym, I danced with the Chewitz masquerade troupe. We have Sylvester Markham, shall we call it Sugar? He baking bread in England now. Mm-hmm. He was, he's one of the biggest bakers, Montserrat bakers, You had...
1: His name is what, Sugars?
0: He's Sylvester, but we call it Sugar.
1: Sugar.
0: Yeah. Okay. You had my brother, Age, I recall it Age. You had, the drummer was Carlton Buffon, and his brother, Dads. A bunch of us. Mm-hmm. I was dancing after I left gym. I went to dance with our own troupe. I was from a young boy troupe. Mm-hmm. All young boys. Mm-hmm. And that's where I come fine in the drumming. Mm-hmm. And went into the drumming seriously. Mm-hmm. So I've been around. Mm-hmm. I've been in masquerade all my life. I danced with Boxy.
1: Mm-hmm. The great Boxy.
0: One of the thiefest masquerade in the world. you could let him go to the house for the money, because when he come back, he said they don't give me nothing. Mm-hmm. But he passed full.
1: Right,
0: Mass Jimmy used to always send Winspear to watch him. You remember Winspear?
1: Yes, I danced
0: with Winspear. Mm-hmm. I used to dance with Winspear.
1: He played the fife well as well.
0: The Motorgan.
1: Motorgan, yeah.
0: And then I turn around and start drumming for Winspear when Mass really passed away.
1: You're trying to say that the Heliconia...
0: The masquerade that Pops used to have.
1: Right. So it's from the Heliconia into hybrid?
0: Yes.
1: Oh.
0: Yes, because it started with me from the secondary school. Uh-huh. I handed it over to Pops. Uh-huh. And then from Pops to Titus and Colin and them came and did their own thing. Uh-huh. Uh-huh. But you had, with Pops, when I left, right, you had Fishy and all these other guys came and joined Pops with his masquerade troupe.
1: That's why they call it the hybrid.
0: Right. And I was supposed to be the drummer, but because I was in Antigua, he used Joe. So that's where that's the history of the masquerade troupe coming up. Mm-hmm. So it started with me.
1: So you're saying that Joe would have started drumming since the 90s?
0: Joe started drumming a long time because he was in the Defense Force. Mm-hmm.
1: But for masquerade?
0: For masquerade, he started drumming as a drummer for a troupe from Pop's group. Mm-hmm. Because he was a dancer before. He used to dance with the troupe I used to play for. Mm-hmm. When we give you a joke, when we used to go for Basil.
1: Mm-hmm. Basil
0: yes,
1: Chambers.
0: Uh-huh. He couldn't put on his shoes in the house. He used to take up his shoes. If his grandmother see him, he can't come because he Adventist.
1: I believe
0: so. When we go for him, he used to run, come up the road speed with his shoes, and then he'd come dance with us, But we had some good times, We had some good times.
1: Definitely.
0: Culture Dan, Brigo, a bunch of them used to dance with the same tube that I used to play for. I used to play the drums for.
1: Indeed. Right. So what part did you play in string band now? Any instruments?
0: the guitar. Mm-hmm. But like I said, I started out singing mm-hmm. with the Giants string band from Stratum's.
1: Right.
0: Mm-hmm. And I was learning the guitar then mm-hmm. as a young boy coming up. Mm-hmm. And after I left the Giants, we formed a little string band in Chuwitz. But what we used to do, let mm-hmm. me tell you where my expertise came from. Mm-hmm. Every year, Christmas, mm-hmm. about 10 of us, excuse me, 10 young men, mm-hmm. Spooksy was one of them, Nathan Galloway, Duckett.
1: Oh, that's his name, Spooksy?
0: Yes, Duckett, mm-hmm. but his real name is Nathan, but we call him Spooksy.
1: I know him, Nathan, yeah.
0: You had him. Mm-hmm. Evans, that's Duckett's brother, mm-hmm. Duckett was the leader. Bunch of us mm-hmm. used to start from Chuwitz, serenading, house to house, mm-hmm. every year. Mm-hmm. Remember Peter Galloway?
1: I heard
0: he used to be
1: him.
0: Customs.
1: Yeah, yeah.
0: Right. Mm. We start from Chuwitz. Mm-hmm. Lenny. Every year, we play from Chuwitz to Brown's Village, to Spanish Point, to mm-hmm. Farms. And every time we read trance at Peter Galloway's house, the mother's name was Carol, the band mash up there. Every year.
1: Why would it mash up?
0: Because when we reached there, people started eating, drink, and junk, and everybody wanted money because we used to get money. Yeah, and yeah. the band mash up there until next year. Uh-huh. No animosity, no vexation. Just pay me, we're done with that because mm-hmm. we're not going to fire than there.
1: Right.
0: Okay.
1: That's in the east, you're doing it?
0: From Chuwitz to Trance. Mm-hmm. And it done right there. Mm-hmm. After we hit Raphael White and them, mm-hmm. and then we come up to Carol, mm-hmm. that was it. Mm-hmm. We're not going anywhere from there. So the band mash up every year. Mm-hmm. I was playing the guitar. Mm. I was a guitarist at the time and the lead singer right, as right. usual. Mm. I had the loudest voice. So we did it for years, mm. years and years. We mm. every year we get together at Chuwitz. Mm. We start out. Nobody's allowed to drink. Mm. You're not allowed to drink any alcohol until we reach Carol.
1: Mm. That's why things get crazy.
0: When we get, but can we know the ending? Some money start to bust up, a man start to go on bad, mm-hmm. walk off with a guitar, walk off with a drum, mm-hmm. done. Mm-hmm. The Chalmers string band.
1: That's the one with your uncle's skirt.
0: Yes. Mm-hmm. I've never played in it, but mm-hmm. I used to sing with them. Mm-hmm. Right? Mm-hmm. Then you had the Rude Boy string band. Mm-hmm. That was the one after Chalmers. That's where the younger guys came, like Joe right, Key right. and all these other guys. Mm-hmm. I used to play with them as well. Mm-hmm. So I was every string band that came up. Mm-hmm. I was a part of it. Mm-hmm. I either sing or play I play, this, play, the, play an instrument, mm-hmm. right? I wanted to learn the ukulele. I know how to play it, but I've never really played it because I couldn't put my hand on nobody's uke. Mm-hmm. You had Ivan, who used to play the uke, sometimes Donald Douglas come and play for us. John from Stratum's played. All these guys, but you couldn't touch the ukulele. Mm. It was a special instrument.
1: What is it? Ukulele or ukulele?
0: Both names. Ukulele, okay. Ukulele.
1: Okay, okay.
0: Okay.
1: Because sometimes uke. I think
0: we call it uke.
1: Okay.
0: The uke.
1: Okay.
0: Right? That's yeah. that's the rhythm of the string band. Without mm-hmm. a uke, there's mm-hmm. no string band. Mm-hmm. It keeps the rhythm. Mm-hmm. You know? And
1: I don't know if you know about John Keller. You know about him?
0: Probably not.
1: Yeah. He was a white man who was around here. I think he used to play the same thing too.
0: Okay. Yes. So
1: that's the heart of the string
0: that's
1: band.
0: That's the heart of the string band. Mm. There's no string band without the ukulele. Mm-hmm. Right? The ukulele is this distinct instrument mm-hmm. in a string band. And if you go online and pull up any string band, St. Vincent, Nevis, mm-hmm. anywhere, mm-hmm. there's a ukulele there. You're going to hear it. There's mm-hmm. always a ukulele there. Mm-hmm. You know? Mm-hmm. You could bring any other instrument, a guitar. That's another integral part of the string band, the guitar. Mm-hmm. And I think that's why Montserrat's string band never survived as it should. Because
1: many folks.
0: The string instruments, uh-huh. they're much harder to play. Uh-huh. And you don't find a lot of people around here gravitate to the string instruments. Mm-hmm. More of them go to the keyboard mm-hmm. and so forth for the jam bands. Mm-hmm. But they never gravitate to the string band, and I think that's where we lack. Mm-hmm. But the string band is out there making havoc right in a lot of countries, and we are the bread and we're the developers of that, mm-hmm. that kind of music. Montserrat mm-hmm. is known for that, mm-hmm. so I'm hoping that the Mac under the the auspices of Aston Hawke. Mm-hmm. He's now the coordinator. We'll try to get some youths to learn those instruments. The guitar, because if you have a guitarist and a ukulele, anybody could come in and knock a drum. You could knock a timbre. You know what I'm saying? You could knock an iron, anything you want to knock within the string band.
1: Yes.
0: But those string band means string instruments, guitar, ukulele, banjo. The Skebra was the only one who played the banjo for the string band. The banjo, the long, long thing.
1: So what is one called?
0: Boom pipe. That was the bass before we had the heavy tumba. Before we had the heavy tumba in the string band, because you used to have the little hand one that you knock, tick tick tick, the timbre and so forth. Before that heavy thing, the boom pipe was the bass guitar, you know, the bottom of the string band. So when you hear in a string band, you hear that kept the bass of the string band, the boom pipe. That was the hardest instrument to play. Right,
1: Trevor the Trucker Bunting is bigging you up on your birthday as well. Can you tell the king that I want the ginger beer? I want to drink ginger beer with him later tonight, and he'll find they'll find you.
0: Ginger is not hot now, so he's fine.
1: But Keith Roy, you left our shows in the 90s.
0: 95
1: at the height of the volcanic, well, the start of the volcanic eruption. You went to Antigua, and of course you made a name for yourself. But before we get to Antigua, how was your first crown? How did it actually feel? Yeah, getting that first crown.
0: Well, it's historic because I'm the first to carry a crown to East.
1: Is it?
0: Yes, no one won any Calypso crown before me. Diego got the road march and so forth in 88 and 86 and so forth. But the Calypso crown, no one has ever won it before. You know? The pinch that Wrangler would have gotten it the year he died.
1: Right,
0: it was 82. But no one from the East. The first crown was 1992.
1: And that's your first crown?
0: My first crown. You know? So, different to the junior Calypso crown. You know?
1: Because
0: if you want to count that, in 87, in 85. But no one has ever won the Calypso crown. So I took the first Montserrat Calypso crown to the East. The first two, because I won 92, 93. You know, so it was a good feeling to know that I accomplished that. People started looking at me at a different way. And it was a good feeling, you know. It was memories.
1: When you heard the name call out, you know, what was it like then? If you could remember, 33, 34 years ago?
0: Yeah, well, it was, like I said, I was leading coming up. And it was Hustler. Hustler was the target at the time. He was the one coming. You know, he had a big song that year. And
1: was it 92 he did Behold?
0: No, I think he did 94. I think he did Behold.
1: Okay.
0: Because the beauty about it is that I won 92, I won 93. 94, Hustler came for me. And we were going after each other because the war started there. We weren't even thinking of Kenzie.
1: And he snapped to the back.
0: He just tears apart that night. We weren't even thinking about him, you know. And when we realized, Hustler said, King, you see what happened, What did man just sneak up on everybody?
1: Just before you continue, somebody's saying, I remember when we worked in... Happy birthday, Bia. I remember when we worked in Plymouth at Pops Art Gallery next to Wading and Roundabout. When Pops wrote your song, Fun Times, Virgo Talent, True and True, Pops is September as well. But congratulations, your songs always have depth. Well, somebody just let the cat out of the bag. That Pops in September, so you know me, I'm going to put my ears to the ground now to make sure that I remember that date whenever it comes around, if it's not already gone.
0: Pops?
1: That's what they're saying.
0: I'm not remembering it. But yes, I used to do screen printing. Like I said, Pops and I got very good friends in the late 90s, and I started doing screen printing with him, you know, and because I was working at Romeo's as well. You know, Julian Romeo. And we used to spend a lot of nights there. Pops introduced me to stout. I'm never really drunk. The first time I drank alcohol, I cost the whole village. Yeah. I was about 11 years old, and I went into the fridge, and I saw this bottle of Cruzan. Have no idea what it is. Shot a full glass, and threw it down. It didn't feel right. But a few moments later, bad words.
1: Yeah.
0: People were getting bad words from left, right and center. Cost the whole village. And they told me that my cousin, Trevor Lewis, put some licks under me. I don't even remember that. Because I know that everybody got a taste of the rum. And from there, I've never touched alcohol until I met Pops. We used to work late at night, so we used to get some stout, some dragon stout, you know. I think it was dragon stout it was. One of those stout. And we used to add milk to it, because if I don't dilute it, it would jump me. And we used to call it Cushion Peng.
1: Cushion.
0: And we used to drink that all night, screen printing. Because we used to have like 600-700 shirts to print. And so upstairs, Peter White's place, right by Mr. Dyer there. I don't know if you remember.
1: No, I don't know.
0: Well, Mr. Dyer was here and above. Mr. Peter White had a building, upstairs building. And that's where me and Pops used to stay nights. Round the Ross Deers, round the Boswen. Because he used to work with Pops. Culture Dan. So we used to spend a lot of nights there printing. And we used to drink our Cushion Peng. You know, this stout. We used to add our milk to it. And we just drink that all night. It didn't jump me because the milk diluted the alcohol, you know. You know, give your nasty hangover in the morning.
1: But Keith Roy, as we get close to the end for today, I believe this might be, I don't know if we should wait until next year, God willing, to do part two. From Antigua up.
0: It's up to you.
1: I just wanted to relax a bit on your birthday.
0: I'm good.
1: Get away from the farm, get away from everything, and just relax, talk about your life, you know?
0: Yeah.
1: And let folks know that there is a different side to Keith Roy. So I think I'm going to leave it at 93. 95 when you left, but 94 when you last competed.
0: Yes.
1: Because you didn't compete in 95.
0: No, because the volcano.
1: Right, July.
0: Yeah, the volcano started and I left for Antigua. I came back down twice.
1: In the year?
0: In the same year, because they say they were going to have the competition. And the last time we were over Kingsale and they called it off. So I went back to Antigua and I never came back until 99.
1: So close and so far?
0: Yes. Well, I'm talking about competing.
1: Oh, competing.
0: Never competed until 1999 when a certain individual played in the band, run the festival, bring in the judges, and take the crown.
1: Pay off on the drugs, man. Bring it into customs and they're crazy. They're going out their mind.
0: That was crazy.
1: Because
0: I came back with
1: Mercy.
0: What was the song? Mercy. And Mirror,
1: yeah. Take a look in the mirror.
0: Yes.
1: I remember that one. Yes. And I think Candy as well came out with Festival in the Safe Zone and everything.
0: Right. Yeah,
1: and
0: yeah.
1: Then you took a break from 99.
0: Well, I was fighting to compete in Antigua. They had allowed me that song, Mirror. I sang it in the competition 98 in Antigua, and they threw me out the competition after I won the quarterfinals.
1: Hold on. I believe someone wants to get in, and I believe I know who this person might just be. Welcome to the birthday special. How are you?
2: Happy birthday to Keith Roy. When you were a little boy living over there in Antigua. 1999 it was, Mr. Bicalio boy, Mr. Calypso boy, come go sing Calypso. And he said, how me get a month up, Mr. No over that? The tickets in paper, just come along and let me bang you and put it back on the boat and send you back up. No, judges, boy.
0: I like how you tell your story, but you not tell the whole truth, but you're going to leave it there.
2: What is the courthouse? Whole truth, but not the truth.
0: Not the truth, but we're going to leave it right here. You're going to leave it right here.
2: We have some good times, boy.
0: Yes.
2: We got good times. Boy.
0: Yes. Yes.
2: Because we got good times. I'm going to talk about them now.
0: Oh, yes. We had some good times. Good times. Yes.
2: Happy birthday, bro.
0: Yeah. Thank you, my brother. Thank you, my brother.
2: All right.
1: Take it easy, man. Blessings. I knew that. I didn't, you know, we can't see who calling.
0: Right.
1: But from you mentioning the name, he's not going to leave it there.
0: I didn't call the name.
1: You didn't mention the name, but just the topic. Knowing that person, he had to call in. He had to call
0: in. But it's twice that was done to me, you know. I think 2001 or 2002, I came down for a King of King competition.
1: Yes, down at the old Festival Village. Yeah. That was our 40th anniversary.
0: And the organizer organized the show. song. Uh-huh. And one.
1: Oh, yes. I remember May Soul Rest in Peace.
0: You know, and I asked him the next day, I say, how are you doing that? He said, let's face the facts. Yeah, if you had won, I couldn't pay you.
1: That's just like him.
0: He said, if you had won, I couldn't pay you. You know, and I just smiled at him and I said, well, you know, it was good. I've been, like I said, Lenny, in the fights. Uh-huh. And I've won some, I've uh-huh. lost some. Uh-huh. But people need to...
1: Don't touch the Antigua part.
0: No. People need to know who uh-huh. I am. Uh-huh. I'm still helping people uh-huh. as we speak here. Uh-huh. And they don't have to come forward and say anything. Uh-huh. Just know that I do it from my heart.
1: Definitely.
0: If you call me and I'm in a position to help. I'm always helping mm-hmm. people, mm-hmm. you know, because I think it's the right thing to do. Mm-hmm. It's a human thing to yes. do. And I don't look for any rewards because, like I said, the older I get is the less I want mm-hmm. in life. Mm-hmm. Trust me, whether it's money, food, mm-hmm. sleep, whatever, you don't ravish that amount of things around you because mm-hmm. you realize that the only thing you're going to take with you is this flesh mm-hmm. that you came with. Mm-hmm. And everything else is vanity. Mm-hmm. So why kill yourself for it? Mm-hmm. Just enjoy every day. Mm-hmm. You know?
1: Mm-hmm. Well, Keith Roy, I want you to enjoy the rest of your birthday. And something is brewing in my brain right now.
0: Ah.
1: I had a conversation with the boss. Something is brewing right now. And it will come out sooner than later.
0: Yeah.
1: And when it's totally finished, you'll be surprised.
0: Well, we had the conversation.
1: Yeah.
0: To tell you the truth,
1: yeah.
0: we have me, myself, and Prince, and then we have a group because you know we're planning another St. John's
1: yes
0: rivalry. You know, a nice thing.
1: Talk about that, you know, that guy Prince. He's that easy, though. You know.
0: Yeah,
1: a Sunday,
0: and we know you're hired already, so for free.
1: Yeah,
0: but, you know, and they were asking me if I'm going to be defending.
1: Mm-hmm.
0: And I'm not going to lie to you, Lenny. It's the last thing
1: on your mind.
0: On my mind. It's not even thought about.
1: Mm.
0: And the reason for that is because I have so many things dealing with my health, my farm, everything. I'm jobless. You know, the pressure of life is just bearing down on my shoulders right now.
1: Mm.
0: And I'm not even thinking about comedy. Coming October, I've been invited to St. Martin to sing on a legend show.
1: Oh.
0: With Pink Panther and Gypsy and so forth.
1: Wow.
0: Yes, they asked me. They called me in Anguilla when I won and they said to me, you're a legend now. You're not on the roster, but we think we have room for you. Can you make it?
1: Mm-hmm.
0: You know? So
1: that's
0: I said
1: October when?
0: October 4th. The show is October 4th in St. Martin.
1: Mm.
0: So I'll be delighted to be on stage with these guys. It's a free show.
1: Yeah.
0: But like I said, it's a boost for me to be known as a legend now.
1: Mm.
0: You know, to be called a legend and to be rubbing shoulders with the bigger legends makes me feel good.
1: Yeah,
0: you know, I'll be off. So there's a lot of things on my shoulder. So, and then the schools, the masquerade that I'm doing in the schools, supposed to be starting soon, hopefully.
1: Mm-hmm.
0: The Calypso to get them ready for next year. So there's so much going on in my mind. And I'm, like my wife is telling me, stop stressing. And I have a good friend in Antigua, Shamara, my backup singer, the same girl who came down and saved Carnival with the backup sing last year. Remember? She's a part of my team. You know, and I'm working and something for her to come also to work with the backup singers here. So there's so many things going on with beer right now that Calypso competition and soca in particular is not something on beer's agenda.
1: But we still have October, November.
0: We just need December. Remember, I'm not going to quarterfinals and so forth.
1: It
0: takes me 1 week to prepare.
1: I believe you might do a Justin Hero Castle.
0: What's that?
1: Might just not defend your corner, let 10 go straight to the finals.
0: Well, but I did that. I did that. No, I didn't do that. I've never done that. I've always defended. But, you know, but like I said, it's way up.
1: But you have ideas, though?
0: No, I haven't thought. That's what I said. I haven't given it a thought. I haven't given it a thought. The soca and the calypso, I haven't given them a thought. There's not even close to the plans that I have for myself.
1: Yeah. Well, you say your health comes first.
0: Yes, and there's so many things I have to do and so many people I have to help get them prepared for so many different things. Like someone is calling me to help a young lady for teenage pageant, for masquerade dancing and all these things. So many things I have to do, Lenny.
1: Mm-hmm.
0: And my farm is falling apart because I haven't got time to deal with it. My vehicles are falling apart because I haven't got time to deal with them. It's just a whole lot of bunch of things happening with me right now. That,
1: you know, that's the topic. Everything falling apart.
0: But I'm not afraid. But I'm not afraid. I'm not afraid, Lenny. I'm not afraid.
1: Definitely. Well, Keith Roy.
0: Challenges of life. I'm not afraid.
1: We never passed 1995. So what we're going to do to end the program right now, because there'll be a part two.
0: Yes.
1: There'll be a part two.
0: Hopefully.
1: Hopefully, God willing. Give me your best penned selection before 1995 or 1995 back to 85. 10 years within that 10-year span.
0: My best penned selection.
1: Between that time. The 10-year span, 85 to... Well, we can't find slavery. That's I don't think that's on the record right now. But you tell me what.
0: So we're talking from 85 to 95?
1: Yes.
0: That I've penned?
1: Yes. That's how I want to end it, because I don't want to get into the newer stuff from 95 up, because we haven't touched those years much.
0: No.
1: We stayed at 95 for a reason. Because there's a totally different life for you in Antigua and the journey. Yes. And then coming back to Montserrat.
0: I think Hugo's not to blame.
1: Hugo is not to blame.
0: Yeah, 1989. I think I should have won the crown that year, but Hero in reality was just too bad. Uh-huh. Remember when Hero came with Galvanized and Reality have a little fate?
1: Mm-hmm.
0: You know, I think I played sixth that year, somewhere around here, you know?
1: Okay. But
0: yeah.
1: Let me see if I can all find that one.
0: I think that was the one.
1: Hugo.
0: Hugo's not to blame. Mm-hmm. All them house roof that you see gone.
1: Mm-hmm.
0: It's because of poor construction. All them modern design blowing away people's mind. Me hip roof was not so frail. Hugo didn't dare move a nail. All them contractors should feel ashamed. Shame, shame. Hugo's not to blame. Yeah, and they wanted to kill me. So you see where you started from?
1: Keith Roy, you be good, you be safe. Enjoy the rest of your birthday, and we'll definitely catch up, okay?
0: And thank you for having me, Lenny. Thank you for having me.
1: Blessings. Yes, the different side of Keith Roy, the Bear Mawson, this afternoon. It was indeed a pleasure having him on air with yours truly.
3: You go mash up the land.

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2: 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The Montserrat Arts, that should be the Montserrat Cricket Association, announces the drawing of its previously delayed raffle on Wednesday, September 30th, right here on ZJB Radio. Tickets can be had from Claudia Weeks, Ralston White, Shernil Burns, Rannon Williams, Nurse had from Claudia Weeks, Ralston White, Shernil Burns, Rannon Williams, Nurse Violet Brown, Jeannie Williams, and

30 to 6 p.m. at the ICT Lab in the Montubaco building. 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Whether you're a business owner looking to work smarter or simply someone who wants to understand how to use AI more effectively, these sessions are designed to give you practical skills that you can apply. 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Parents and guardians of pupils attending the Lookout Primary School are asked to note that there will be a PTA meeting on Thursday, September 17th in the school's auditorium. The purpose of this meeting is to discuss expectations for the new academic school year. Any questions or concerns you may have regarding the welfare of your child or children will be addressed. All are asked to know that this meeting is mandatory and starts promptly at 4:30 p.m. Attention parents and guardians, your child's future starts with you. Join the Braids Primary School PTA, meeting on Wednesday, September 16th, that's tomorrow afternoon, 4:30, at the Braids Primary School Assembly Hall. Come hear what's happening, share your ideas, and help us continue building a stronger school community together. Your child, your school, we want to see you. Don't miss this important meeting, because when parents and school work together, children succeed. Still with the Montserrat Arts Council, the Montserrat Arts Council is inviting all musicians to an important meeting tomorrow, Wednesday, September 16th, 12:30 p.m. at the office. And that's upstairs, the public market. This meeting is to provide musical accompaniment for the upcoming Calypso and Soca combinations. If you are a musician interested in participating in any of these exciting ventures, please register with the council ahead of time. When you sign up, please provide your full name, the instrument or instruments that you play, whether or not you can read a music sheet. And to register for more information, email info@artscouncil.ms or call 495-8555. Please make every effort to attend this meeting tomorrow. And finally, the Public Works Department is undertaking road improvement works in the Alveston area along the BO2 road. As such, the section of road from the junction next to Reverend Florence Daly's residence to the junction above the residence of Joseph Lovey Silcott would be closed from 8 a.m. to 3 o'clock for the balance of this week, but there would be no free flow of traffic during the road closure time. The road would be reopened after the close of the workday, and the department do apologize for any inconvenience caused. And that's it for this bulletin, which came to you in association with Social Security.

Yeah, so we're moving. 20 minutes past the hour of 5 o'clock. It was a Wednesday morning when the news broke of the passing of a legend, the late Soca King, Alphonsus Arrow Castle. How many of you remember that Wednesday morning, eh? September 15th, 2010. We say good afternoon to the entire Castle family. In his memory.

0: So we're getting closer now to 5:30 in the afternoon. Yeah, man, 29 minutes it is, 29 past 5. Time for us to head into the United Kingdom for the program Live from London with Pastor Roger Wade. So I say good night to you, Pastor Wade.
1: And good afternoon to you, Lenny, and I guess you're a man favorites and won't be bringing me any more messages from my beloved friend. It's sad because he from London, you have consistently brought my things of mine back there in Salem, and of happy memories I speak of none other than my beloved brother Leonard Greenaway this evening. Of happy memories, may God bless his soul and may he rest in peace. And to the family up front, I give my condolences on behalf of our dear friend. Over the years, our dear brother Lenny always brought it from him, and I used to give him the English weather forecast, hoping that maybe someday he might join me here today. But he cannot come back to me, but I must go to meet him. And so greetings to all of you who are listening this evening. I'm at a different desk. I hope you're able to hear me. Live from London, desk is sort of under repair at this point in time. Last week, Lenny, you made a good effort in getting rid of a background sound. So I hope that you're able to assist me with that again this evening. I'll be most grateful. And to those neighboring islands, I say good afternoon to you. As America's gone here, and I think we say good evening to you, or good night to you, because it's now exactly, what is exactly 10:31, and we're going to be waiting for the news at 11, and then we'll get off to bed. And those of you on ZJB, you'll keep on until 11. Your time, where you'll join the BBC World Service and you'll pick up all the news of the day. Because today, well, today went up to 23 degrees here. It's an early autumn. And autumn is really fully taking over. Although I was looking at a picture of Europe, especially France, and I saw some red the heat wave. September going to materialize tonight is down to 13 and 55. So feel the cool as well of domestic said when you serve 8 o'clock tonight, able what happened in the United Kingdom. So I think without holding my guests any longer, because it's a fascinating evening. A great company I have with me this evening. I'm going to, by the means of modern communication, as I've said on a different desk, I hope you're able to hear me. I'm up. I was one day when I went to a hospital, I went to the Royal London Hospital to visit someone, and I think they go up to 15, 16 floors. And I was saying to my brother that if the master came, that I'll be probably leave before. So happening, but from London.

0: This evening, live on London, is heading northward, and we're heading to N16 in North London. And I've got a wonderful little family to be my guest this evening. You know, really delighted, because they're not only family, but they're friends. They're really close to me. And so good company makes the journey short, and live from London, sometimes the journey does go by very quickly indeed. But I've got Brother Ralston Cluxton. He's affectionately known to his close friends as Docs. I've got Sister Victoria Cluxton, and she's close to her friends known as Ruby. And I've got Sister Zoe Douglas. Well, on the move to be Dr. Zoe Douglas. And they've just arrived from the lovely Emerald Isle. And having them coming back from Mansfield, I thought it wise and prudent to have them as my guests this evening to tell us how Jerusalem is. But first of all, let me make sure that they're hearing me across the airwaves tonight. Brother Cluxton, good evening to you. Good night to you.
1: Good night, Pastor.
0: I am delighted to have you and live from London, and I know you're a busy man when you go back to the Emerald Isle enjoying yourselves. I don't know if you had the chance to listen while you were there, but now you're back here. Welcome home.
1: Thank you, Pastor.
0: Home away from home.
1: Yes, home away from home is true.
0: And Sister Victoria Cluxton, are you there?
2: Yes, Pastor.
0: Yeah, we're going to ask you all to speak as loudly as you can tonight so that they can hear you back where you just came from. And I said to Brother Cluxton, welcome home. But this is home away from home. So, welcome to your home away from home.
2: Okay, thank you very much, Pastor.
0: Yes, I mean, make it felt somewhere along the line, we're going to get some laughters in so that it doesn't sound so, you know. And Dr. Zoe Douglas. Good night to you.
3: Good evening, Pastor. Good evening to the world.
0: The world, and the world includes Montserrat, where your friends are. So I'm sure they're happy to hear you one more time. And first of all, in your view, you're working for the tourist board tonight. How is home? And not this cliche that Montserrat is still. Give me something deeper than that.
1: Yes, well, you have to go. Now, what

0: Stuart Wiley at your even great house. Oh, you have the luxury that you could move your car, even leave your house open. And you have lovely sunshine, warm weather. You have the good Atlantic breeze, so the Caribbean breeze coming out of the sea, so Caribbean sea, so it's lovely.
1: Now, I hope you're planning to put a ring fence around Montserrat, though, you know, because the neighboring islands are, you know, sort of suffering with a lot of violence. Antigua, which is, all, you know, be a part of Antigua and Barbuda, remember that? And you got St. Kitts Nevis, and the other islands seem to be gung-ho right now. So what's the plan to throw a ring around Montserrat?
0: No, we allow it to be like how it is. But, you know, even though, as they say, you know, certain company, and you're not going to come there when you know that there's nowhere to hide, and when the people are totally opposite to you.
1: Okay.
0: So you'll have a bad opposition.
1: So the postcard looks pretty already. Let's see what Sister Claxton's postcard is going to look like, if it's able to sell it.
2: Hey, Pastor, Montserrat still home, still nice. I enjoy myself while I was there. You could, you know, when you feel hot, just pop down to the beach and have a lovely sea bath. You know, it's things like that we miss up here that we don't have. You know, that you can't go to the beach, but you could go to, when you're in Montserrat, you could go to the beach as much time as you like, you know. So I really do enjoy that part, and I enjoy my friends, and I like to say tonight, Sister Margaret, come in if you have come.
1: And what a pretty card, isn't it? So you think you could be able to sell that postcard around? All right. Now I'm going to tell listeners what you're famous for later, you know. So I don't know if you had a chance to share it while you were there, but we'll come back to that in a little while.
2: And
1: Sister Zoe Douglas, now when she left Montserrat, she had a big plan in her heart, and that plan is still unfolding. But Zoe, paint your picture of how you see Montserrat now that you have gone back after being here for how long? How long are you now?
3: Yes.
1: 5 years. Okay, that's a good session to measure by. So how do you see Montserrat now?
3: I picture Montserrat as it's lovely, my home, and it was good being back for how long, and I enjoyed myself there.
1: You see a lot of your friends?
3: Yeah, and people like to see me, and you know,
1: must be saying you're an English girl now, man.
3: Some people say I have the accent, some people say I don't.
1: Okay, good. And we need to let them know that the plan on foot was that you would be someday Dr. Zoe Douglas. Did you manage to pass the new hospital? Did you see it? The one they're building?
3: Yeah, I've passed the new hospital, but I don't really go on the compound.
1: Yeah, well, we're hoping that we'll have an office space in there for you when you go back from time to time, you know, when you become a doctor in whatever specialty you choose, you'll be able to go back and give them a hand every now and again. Neil?
3: I'm not sure, Pastor.
1: Well, that's a plan in the making anyhow. We'll see how it goes. Right, so back. Yeah, somebody said something?
4: No.
1: Yeah, back to the top now, Brother Claxton. You didn't get lost again this time.
0: No. I could walk backwards now.
1: Oh, you could walk backwards now?
0: Yeah.
1: Talking about a lot of new houses that they put up in different places where you didn't expect them, that you might have missed your road at some point.
0: In your mind, miss who the houses belong to, but not where how to get to them.
1: I hope nobody, you're not telling me, you're not using a sat nav in Montreal, I hope.
0: No. I use my general sat nav.
1: You think anybody use them at home at all?
0: Well, you don't know, but to be honest, they saw the areas that that hasn't been there before. And you could get into the house, but not get in around the island at all. And just to remain like how it is.
1: Okay, but I'm noticing you're using the word development, so yeah. it's showing progress.
0: Yes, and to be honest, it's surprising, but there's a lot of progress still going on, even though it's kind of hard. Yes, it's expensive, but there's a lot of new homes being built.
1: Okay. Well, Montserrat's population pride themselves over the years in nice homes, as you know. Back in the day, and then the good times were rolling in Richmond Hill and Amersham and Isbe Hill. All these places have some nice homes back there or on the other side. We lost so much, didn't it?
0: Yeah, a whole lot. That's the only thing is that because that's why it's so easy that you won't get lost, because the houses are much closer together. The village is much smaller now. You don't have to go all the way back to the town. Then you go to the south, you go to Jingles, go up those all the way up the long run. You don't have all these areas to travel, so it's easy getting around.
1: Okay. Well, and you think, by now everybody's probably comfortable over in the north. Even people like you who came from Molyneux, Dyers, what area?
0: Yes, both Dyers, Molyneux, and Flatham, I live in both these areas.
1: You know what?
0: As well as in town, I lived in George Street for about 3 years.
1: You know, one of the things that is really shows the blessing and the hand of God is that in the north, it was generally a bit dry over the years, you know, back in the day, you know. But now, a lot of people have come over, the rain have followed them and has come over as well.
0: Well, yeah, sometimes it is still dry because for a long time, staying so dry, then this year it was quite dry, you know. But we just make facilities available. You can get tanks, much more tanks now. Then we have to use on the other side. So, you can still get a bit of water. And that's the good thing about it. We have a lot.
1: Mm-hmm.
0: Can't complain for water. That's another thing about Montreal. Fresh water. You get a lot of it.
1: Right. Mr. Ruby, look, you're well known. You're well known for the exploits of making the best goat water under the sun. But I noticed that when you hear a lot of functions at home now, I hear a lot of other dishes and dishes from across the Caribbean. Mind you, we become multicultural, so it's understandable. Yeah. But you think cold water is still standing up, holding its own at home, or some other dish has taken over?
2: Also, I don't want to call down anybody work, right? But I tell you, I just want to say, I tell you, I don't want to call down anybody work, but you know, when you know something and you know the case of something, it's just, you know, I just don't want to call down anybody work because everybody feels that their work is, you know, taken out.
1: Well, from the angle, what I was mainly coming from is not even so much the cooks of our own dish, but you hear a lot of other dishes, jerk pork and jerk chicken and jerk this and a lot of other stuff. So I think go water is maybe on the decline now, what do you think?
2: No, Pastor, no. It's not on decline, no.
1: Okay. So any function at home, you still get it, eh?
2: Yeah. Any function at all, you still get go water.
1: But the hardest thing is maybe to get a goat. You might have to check Basil. He's the man who is able to. And what's on your mind if you send out an SOS for a goat when you're there? If they bring one to the radio station for him right away, you know?
2: They don't put Basil that would be a thought.
1: Yeah, because some people, goats are scarce, they say sometimes that some people might have to hide them in their house, you know?
2: But I tell you, but when I do go to Montserrat and I want to cook more water, I walk with my meat from here.
1: All right.
2: Yeah, because I don't know who to contact or anything like that, so I walk with my meat from here. So have it.
1: Well done, well done. Yep, right. Well, Dr. Zoe Douglas, the pursuit of knowledge and excellence is still on the move. When you saw the young people that you left behind, did you have a chance to encourage any of them? You don't want to say, leave Montserrat and come to England, but did you have a chance to say to anyone, listen, I think that you can make something good, you know, and maybe someday you can come and study as well, or not?
3: No, not really. I don't communicate with a lot of people, but especially the young ones.
1: Oh, you didn't get the chance to talk too much with them?
3: No.
1: But I think they're checking up on you, though. They're listening out to hear what you become. So, you have the power to become what God wants you to be, and we're trusting that someday you will fulfill that dream, right? Amazing. Amazing. Coming back to this weather that is easy sometimes, that you could, you know, pick up a cold and the rest of it, because if anybody hears sound of you sniffing, they'll understand it's coming back. The temperature has fallen, but we can't complain from the heat, ain't it? Nobody's going to complain, ain't it? So welcome heat. So now we're going to make our rounds. We're closing out. Time has gone so quickly among us. So let's start from the bottom this time. So, Sister Douglas, you first say, you know, a good night and thank you to all those who made your stay a good one and who you're able to run into. Just tell them that you're back and you're on the move.
3: I want to thank everyone who made me feel welcome back home and good night.
1: Well done. Sister Ruby, you did a bit early on before, you know, so.
2: Yeah. Yeah, I just want to say thank everyone who welcomed me and make me feel at home, who look after me, because they really do put out this. Some people really put out themselves to look after me. To my neighbor, Jerry Dean. Everybody who welcomed me back home and who appreciate me. I just want to say thanks very much for all that you have done for me.
1: Wonderful. Did you get a lot of mangoes while we're there?
2: Yes, Pastor.
1: Okay. Because Lenny always said that I have to be buying mangoes, and now mangoes is knocking dog at home. But I tell him I get mine wrapped up in cotton wool, you know, so.
2: But he changed my mangoes because it was in coconut when you were there. So I have a lot of mangoes, to be honest.
1: Well done, well done. Good report, Dr. Claxton, for you to end off on.
0: Yeah, well, you see, I don't have no problem when I go back here, Pastor, because I've been well known, so I can't even call there more than say good night to all of my friends and my families back there. Thank you for making it, as usual, more enjoyable. You know, even though sometimes my only complaint is I never found myself complaining about it. So he was very happy. So that's it, you gotta sign off.
1: Front humor of giving tribute to my friend Leonard Greenaway from Salem Coolry. I remember I used to play for Salem back in the day. You were playing for one of those teams as well, isn't it?
0: Yes.
1: Did you ever get a chance to play against him, or not?
0: We always play. They are one of our closest teams that we normally got to play against, especially when we got to practice just before we entered the. It's Sunday.
1: Yeah, cool. You're so fast, man.
0: Yeah. contingent to be able to be like that. So I think so. You know, you can.
1: Yeah, to the family, I'm sure you want to say,
0: Yes, so I'd like to extend my deepest condolences to his family and his friends. You know, continue to stay on, and I hope you continue to be strong. And as you say, Savior, because anything could happen at any time. Just as you're seeing what happened to him.
1: Yes, well, once again, I want to say thanks to the Claxtons for being my guest on Live from London this evening. Quite informative, keeping us abreast of what's happening at home. And it means then with such pictures that you're painted, the longing and the thirst is resurrected on top of our hearts. And for those who doesn't need that, but just know that home is home, we want to say thanks to you again.
0: And thank you, too. And good night to everyone.
1: Bye. If you join me late and you wondered whose voices these were, they were the voice of Brother Ralston Claxton, his beloved wife, Victoria Claxton, Ruby, and Sister Zoe Douglas, Dr. Zoe Douglas, to be soon. Those were my guests from Stoke Newington this evening. And so, on a rather cool, early autumnal evening, that's where we're going to leave you for another week. All the best, everyone.
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4: From the exclusive home for accurate, reliable, credible, and responsible news reporting that matters, this is the News at 6.
5: In the headlines, policy discussions continue on sexual and reproductive health in disasters. New marine observing system deployed in Montserrat's waters. And tackling gender-based violence is a joint effort, according to Dominica's Prime Minister. Good evening, I am Victoria Chalmers, and this is the News at 6, which comes to you in association with the Bank of Montserrat Limited. Now for the news in detail. Montserrat is continuing discussions on its policy on sexual and reproductive health in disasters. Stakeholders from a number of departments and agencies began a two-day workshop on Tuesday at the Disaster Management Coordination Agency, DMCA. The discussions are led by the United Nations Population Fund, UNFPA, which assisted Montserrat in developing a sexual and reproductive health policy in 2024. Chief Medical Officer Dr. Shara Greenaway-Dubry says the aim this time is to develop a minimum initial service package.
6: In the policy, one of the strategic areas relates to service delivery, and this is under Section 4.2. It speaks to the essential package of sexual reproductive health services. However, under Section 4.3, it speaks to the Minimum Initial Service Package, or MISP, for sexual reproductive health in crisis situations. So in a crisis, the supply and delivery of comprehensive sexual reproductive health services is often disrupted. Sexual reproductive health, is a right, and at a minimum, life-saving interventions should be available even during a crisis. This is where the MISP comes in. I am delighted that this workshop is occurring, as the policy for Montserrat states that we should develop our MISP through a consultative process. This is exactly what you'll be doing over the next 2 days. The development of the MISP in crisis situations will not only help us with better disaster preparedness and response, it will help us to further define our essential reproductive health services and ensure that we develop a more comprehensive package that is of high quality and suited for the residents of Montserrat.
5: Chief Medical Officer Dr. Shara Greenaway-Dubry. Speaking at the opening ceremony, Minister for Health Dr. The Honourable Ingrid Bofong says the workshop strengthens Montserrat's response to disasters.
7: On Montserrat, if you live here, you become quite accustomed to the fact that disasters are a real thing affecting how we live on this island. And of course, during disasters, health services are often interrupted. And at the same time, the need for reproductive services sometimes will actually increase. And I think most of us have any number of stories we could recount when this has happened. For example, having a conversation with a police, ex-police person a few days ago, recounting how a baby was born during the volcanic crisis early on. You know, the mother felt she was unable to cope. But right now, that child, grown up, is working as a professional in the UK. And it was interesting to me to understand how various humans in the different departments work together to ensure the well-being of the child in that situation and the well-being of the mother. So we are well used to disasters. We're well used to collaborating. This strengthens Montserrat, what you are doing. I am hoping that participants in the program over the next couple of days will speak openly and honestly about our situation on Montserrat, because it's only then that we can really recognize our strengths as a people, as a growing nation on this island, and also to recognize our vulnerabilities, our gaps that we really need to address. So,
5: Dr. The Honourable Ingrid Bofong. The Rotary Club of Montserrat has embarked on a month-long campaign to advance menstrual health literacy on Montserrat. The campaign, which is mainly aimed at female students between ages 13 and 18, is designed to share accurate information about the menstrual cycle, as well as alleviate period poverty by giving students essential hygiene resources. In an interview with ZJB News on Monday, President of the Rotary Club of Montserrat, Michelle Castle, spoke on the main points of the initiative. The month started with a social media campaign, which serves as a platform to promote menstrual health awareness, education and empowerment for students and the wider community. Students are also taking part in educational sessions with local doctors to strengthen their understanding of the menstrual cycle.
0: Dr. Tiffany Skerritt was the first doctor to go into the schools to bring awareness to all of the female population. So we'll have four educational awareness campaigns, and those will be led by the doctors within the Ministry of Health. We started with Dr. Skerritt, and she would have went in and she would have spoke to the children about the reproductive system. And then she moved into what is a period, what is a menstrual cycle, how it works, that sort of thing. And then this week, the 16th, we have Dr. Shara Greenaway-Jubri coming in to talk about irregular periods, what to look for if you're having a challenging cycle, that sort of thing. And then these interactive conversations were held mainly with the girls, but we also thought that having the boys a part of the conversation was very important, because boys have to be able to support their sister, their aunts, their nieces, their cousins, their moms, and they will grow into adults and they'll need to be able to support their partners, that sort of thing. So we thought it best to have them included. So we will be having the sessions with the boys as well. These will be led by Dr. Brahma Kasim, and he will teach them about how to give the necessary support during the cycles of the females in their lives, how sensitive they need to be about the topic, and basically sensitize them on how to be sensitive.
5: Castle says at the end of the month, the students will showcase what they have learned through the engaging event, Flow with the Rhythm Jam.
0: We realized that the children need to be engaged, and we want to find a way to enable them to show all that they would have learned over the September period. And so we'll be having a Flow with the Rhythm Jam that is sponsored, of course, by Flow. It's a play on words, but yes, this is basically an organized movement of the entire student population from MSS to Salem and back, where they'll be having their placards to show all the stuff they learned about the menstrual cycle, what it entails, that sort of thing. There'll be music, there'll be, you know, sound, hype, everything, like a regular jam to enable the children to really come together for a cause. That happens on the 25th. We would have already sent the school the required consent forms for the students to participate, and the students are quite excited about it. We as Rotarians are quite excited about it as well. And that should be a lively and vibrant initiative that really helps the students to come together, and Rotary as well, to come together to promote this very interesting subject. It's basically a call to action, reinforcing the importance of the subject, the dignity and access to essential hygiene products for young ladies, right? And this will enhance how people see the campaign, how people view it, and of course, our students will be equipped with commemorative t-shirts and everything. So we'll be uniformed moving to the city of Salem. So look out for that on the 25th of September. It starts at 10 a.m. and that is the Flow with the Rhythm Jam.
5: Michelle Castle. The campaign also includes an invitation-only session on menopause facilitated by Her Excellency the Governor, Harriet Cross, to be held on September 18th. Castle says the Period Passion Initiative is part of the Rotary Club's Basic Education Month. Montserrat will soon be able to collect and transmit near real-time data on ocean conditions through the deployment of a new marine observing system. The installation of the SOFAR buoys is the fifth deployment in a regional marine observation network being established by the Caribbean Institute for Meteorology and Hydrology, CIMH, across Caribbean Meteorological Organization member states. James White Jr. has more in this report.
8: The system, which is being deployed this week, is designed to provide continuous observations of wave and swell conditions along with other key ocean parameters. A workshop in preparation for the deployment took place on Tuesday at the Montserrat Port Authority, MPA. Deployment will be on Wednesday. The data collected in Montserrat will help strengthen marine forecasting by supporting the validation and improvement of CIMH's regional marine forecast models, which provide information on significant wave height, ocean currents, salinity, and sea surface temperatures, among other marine conditions. The information is expected to benefit a range of sectors, including marine transportation, fisheries, tourism, and coastal management, while also supporting disaster preparedness and response. Manager at the Johnny Osborne Airport, Joseph Irish, says the deployment is an important step towards improving marine forecasting, supporting coastal resilience, and providing critical ocean data for national development and disaster risk management. He said the vital project will enable more accurate forecasting, not only for marine traffic, but also for fishers and impacts-based forecasters. Irish said the data will assist forecasters in improving their decision-making, not only for Montserrat alone, but for the region, which will enhance the island's preparedness for tropical storms and hurricanes. He said this collaborative initiative will help to strengthen the confidence of national forecasters and the general public, knowing that their forecast aligns with regional partners. The deployment forms part of CIMH's strengthening institutional capacity for a resilient Caribbean coastal and marine environment, or RCCAME project. The 27-month regional initiative is supported by the Caribbean Development Bank through the Caribbean Action for Resilience Enhancement Program with financing from the European Union. The first systems in the regional network were deployed in the Turks and Caicos Islands in July this year. James White Jr., ZJB News.
5: A new student census has found a sharp decline in how much children on island enjoy school as they move from primary into secondary education. The OECS student census gathered responses from 555 students across all three primary schools and the secondary school on island. The report found that 95.6% of kindergarten to grade 2 students say they like school. However, that figure falls to 83.2% among students in grades 3 to 6. Among students entering the Montserrat Secondary School, only 40.7% of Forms 1 to 3 students say they enjoy going to school. The figure remains low among Forms 4 and 5 students at 39.4%. The report describes the change between primary and secondary school as a transition cliff, with school enjoyment falling by 42.5 percentage points. The decline is accompanied by a drop in students' perception of teacher support and academic confidence. Only 65.7% of Forms 1 to 3 students and 66% of Forms 4 to 5 students say their teachers help them when they struggle. The report also raises concerns about students' sense of belonging. Just 42.6% of Forms 4 and 5 students say they feel they belong and are respected at school, while 59.5% of senior secondary boys say they feel respected and that they belong. The figure for girls is just 28.8%. The report says this is the largest gender difference identified in the census and recommends an immediate inquiry into the experience of senior secondary girls. The full report can be found on www.gov.ms. Members of the public will have an opportunity to acquire free general legal information and guidance from local attorneys later this month. The opportunity comes through the Montserrat Bar Association's Bar Pro Bono Day, which is carded for September 25th at the St. Patricians Bar Pro Bono Day, which is carded for September 25th at the St. Patrick's Cooperative Credit Union Hall.

0: police violence. Police officers were specially assigned to investigate those matters, including actions against children and parents as well. And of course, we have restructured the welfare department and created a social services department to broaden its scope and its mandate, including additional staff and resources. So the legislative and administrative frameworks are there. The issue of gender-based violence and so forth, my concern is that we must not wait for when an incident happens for us to speak about it, and then when the impact subsides, then we go back to our normal way.
1: Prime Minister Skerrit said continuous education is needed, especially at the school level, to teach civilized problem-solving skills, adding that the issue is societal.
0: And I think those things also must be taught at the schools. Schools must let our children know that they must be able to collaborate, to cooperate, and solve problems without resorting to violence. And this is why I've been a strong advocate for dramatic education reform in our country. But the church also has a role to play in this thing and to speak to those things. Civil society, private sector. So it's a societal issue. And every voice matters in that regard. And it will be foolhardy on our part in the country to look solely to the government to solve this problem. Government alone, as we know it, will not be able to solve the problem. The government has a huge role to play as the one who normally takes matters to the parliament and for laws and for the good governance of the country and the resources that are required, both human and otherwise, to help with that situation. So there are a number of things that we do within the government system, but we really have to crank up on our continuous public education.
1: Prime Minister of Dominica, Roosevelt Skerrit. In other regional news, Guyana's President Dr. Irfan Ali has expressed confidence that the International Court of Justice, ICJ, will rule in the country's favor in the border dispute with Venezuela. More in this report from WPG10 News.
2: Guyana's President Irfan Ali says Guyana is confident that the International Court of Justice, ICJ, will rule in its favor in the decades-old border dispute with Venezuela. Oral hearings ended on May 11, with Guyana asking the ICJ to uphold the 1899 arbitral award, which established the border between then British Guiana and Venezuela. During an interview with the international broadcaster Al Jazeera, which was published on Sunday, Ali said Guyana expects a final binding ruling early next year, following the court's deliberations.
3: We're hoping that early in the new year, there will be a ruling at the ICJ. We are very confident.
2: Venezuela continues to reject the court's jurisdictions, arguing their territorial position predates and stands apart from the ICJ process. But Ali said Guyana has participated fully in the case and that the court will ultimately weigh words and facts.
3: Those are words that we have heard many times, but we know the fact and the truth in relation to the 1899 arbitral award. And the court is going to determine the merits of words and facts.
2: However, he said Guyana is also prepared for any reaction to the ruling.
3: We are very conscious of these words, also very conscious of Delcy's position in relation to not accepting the ruling, notwithstanding the fact that Venezuela has participated fully in every aspect of the case before the ICJ. But
2: beyond the case, Ali said Guyana wants to build a relationship with Venezuela that keeps the region stable, secure, and free from fear.
3: It is about working with our neighbors with an understanding clearly that this would be something behind us in building a relationship and ensuring that the region remains strong, stable, secure, and that both countries can advance its economic potential and opportunity in an environment that is free from fear.
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7: Watch the clock, it's goal for goal!
8: Captain of Jamaica Kingsmen Rovman Powell says despite the team's current poor form, he believes they can turn it around as the Republic Bank Caribbean Premier League approaches the playoffs.
9: And when it comes playoff time, we see how best we can push in the finals. And then when it goes to finals, you see what happened from there. It's always nice to play at Kensington. You know, Barbados is like my second home. I've played a lot of cricket here in Barbados. I've captained their franchise for the last 3 years and I have very good memories, you know. So it's good that cricket is back at Kensington and hopefully my team can find some wins coming a few days. And so if we can control our anxiety just a little bit more, you know, when those winning moments come and it's for us to take.
8: Jamaica Kingsmen will turn their attention to home team Barbados Royals, whom they will clash with on Wednesday at the iconic Kensington Oval in an eliminator contest.
9: I think it's a case of trying to control the different areas. I think both games went down to the very last ball, the very last over. You know, it's, as I say, it's small margins.
8: Rovman Powell. With more news from the CPL, West Indies batter Andre Fletcher says adaptability is a key component towards being successful at the international level. Fletcher, who primarily plays as an opener, is the second leading run scorer in the history of the Republic Bank Caribbean Premier League CPL. He believes his ability to bat at various positions has extended his playing days.
10: What helped me a lot with regards to that manoeuvring that is playing first class and super 50 for Winwards. I wasn't that open, so I used to bat like 4 or 5. And that helps that whenever I go into the T20 version, as soon as the power play is over, you know, I get that opportunity where I can rotate. Even sometimes when I go into other franchises, they allow me to bat at 3 or 4. So even though as much as I open in CPL, when I get into other leagues where I bat 3 or 4, I use that as an opportunity so that even that when I get back into our local tournament, we can then play that supportive role.
8: The veteran player who represents the St. Kitts and Nevis Patriots says his secret weapon, especially in the CPL, is using his feet to counter quality bowling.
10: Once a bowler bowls 1 or 2 deliveries where I find I'm a bit uncomfortable, I intend is to score, but also I want you to be thinking as a fast bowler that it's not about you coming and just hitting one area and have me maybe nicking it off or something like that. So I want to get at you. One, if I maybe crack you for 6 or 4, you then either you pull back your length a bit or your bowler touch fuller, which is my strength. So it helps me to think ahead of the bowler and giving me that boundary option, having me, you know, just going out there and being positive.
8: Andre Fletcher. Brian McDermott says he wants to stay on as England's head coach for the 2030 Rugby League World Cup. The 56-year-old former Leeds Rhinos head coach was appointed on a short-term agreement in April to guide England through this autumn's World Cup, which is taking place in Australia, New Zealand and Papua New Guinea. McDermott said when he started in the job that he would be interested in staying on beyond the tournament. And although he has made it clear that he wants to focus on the immediate task of seeking success this October and November, he does not want to commit to his country for the long term if all goes well. And finally, Kenya has won the bid to host for the 2029 edition of the World Athletics Championships, the first for an African country. The capital, Nairobi, will hold the event at the 48,000 capacity stadium. London and Rome were the cities to miss out, with Munich awarded hosting rights in 2031. Kenya's rich athletics heritage was central to its bid for 2029, with the East African nation boasting a 72 World Championship and 38 Olympic gold medals, predominantly in middle and long distance running. It is the second most successful nation in the history of the World Championships.
6: It's now time for the local weather forecast, valid up to 8 p.m. tomorrow, Wednesday, the 16th of September, 2026. A tropical wave is approaching the area. It will increase the chances for cloudiness and showers over the next 24 hours. Possible rainfall total is 5 to 15 millimeters or 0.2 to 0.6 inches. Weather tonight, partly cloudy, becoming increasingly cloudy with showers and a 40% or a moderate chance of thunderstorms. Weather tomorrow, cloudy with showers and thunderstorms. Winds east at 15 to 28 kilometers per hour or 9 to 16 miles per hour. Seas 1.2 to 1.8 meters or 4 to 6 feet. Sunrise tomorrow 5:58 a.m. and sunset tomorrow 6:11 p.m. That was the local weather forecast in association with Edith Enterprises Awi Shopping Center.
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6: And that's it for the news at 6 for today. The next newscast from CGB's news desk will be the morning news tomorrow at 6 minutes after 7. Recapping the main headlines: policy discussions continue on sexual and reproductive health in disasters. New marine observing system deployed in Montserrat's waters. And tackling gender-based violence is a joint effort, according to Dominica's Prime Minister. For ZJB News, I am Victoria Chalmers, wishing you, on behalf of the rest of the news team, a very pleasant evening.

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6: I am Victoria Chalmers, and today I'm speaking with the president of the Rotary Club of Montserrat, Michelle Castle, about their ongoing campaign, Period Passion. Ms. Castle, can you begin by telling us a bit about what this campaign is about and what you all have been doing throughout the month of September?
7: So, Period Passion, that campaign started as at the 1st of September 2026, and it's an initiative focused on advancing menstrual health literacy and alleviating period poverty amongst our high school age children. Basically, the project is designed to support female students between the ages of 13 to 18, and they represent a vital and often vulnerable population of our community, right? So this campaign seeks to cater to all of the female students at MSS and perhaps even farther afield. And through this initiative and with the generous support of the Pan American Health Organization, we would have received a grant for $5,000. And when I say we, I mean Rotary Club of Montserrat. And this will be used to purchase hygiene resources, specifically the sanitary napkins. And each girl at the MSS will receive 6 months' worth of the supplies from this grant. So the campaign has four main components. We started with the social media campaign, and that really serves as a platform for promoting menstrual health awareness, education, and empowerment amongst young high school age students, and as well the wider community. So menstruation is a topic that is often surrounded by stigma. It's a bit taboo of a subject, and sometimes we often have a bit of cultural misconceptions that comes along with it. And as a result, the young girls may experience challenges in accessing the accurate information and feel uncomfortable talking about the concerns that accompany their menstrual cycle. So this campaign seeks to address those issues by leveraging the reach and influence of social media to share factual and age-appropriate information, engaging content to really help the students to be more educated, more aware, more empowered. That's the first aspect of the campaign. The second aspect is the educational awareness campaign. So we are moving from social media now and we're going into the school. So every week, starting from the 1st of September, so we would have had the first week of school happening already. And Dr. Tiffany Skerritt was the first doctor to go into the schools to bring awareness to all of the female population. So we'll have four educational awareness campaigns, and those will be led by the doctors within the Ministry of Health. And so, as I said, we started with Dr. Skerritt, and she would have went in and she would have spoke to the children about the reproductive system. And then she moved into what is a period, what is a menstrual cycle, how it works, that sort of thing. So she would have engaged with the students over those 2 weeks on those two topics. And then this week, the 16th, we have Dr. Shara Greenaway-Jubri coming in to talk about irregular periods, what to look for if you're having a challenging cycle, that sort of thing. And then these interactive conversations were held mainly with the girls, but we also thought that having the boys a part of the conversation was very important, because boys have to be able to support their sister, their aunts, their nieces, their cousins, their moms, and they'll grow into adults and they'll need to be able to support their partners, that sort of thing. So we thought it best to have them included. So we will be having the sessions with the boys as well. These will be led by Dr. Brahma Kasim, and he will teach them about how to give the necessary support during the cycles of the females in their lives, how sensitive they need to be about the topic, and basically sensitize them on how to be sensitive. So we have that happening there as well. Then we realized that the children need to be engaged, and we want to find a way to enable them to show all that they would have learned over the September period. And so we'll be having a Flow with the Rhythm Jam that is sponsored, of course, by Flow. It's a play on words, but yes, this is basically an organized movement of the entire student population from MSS to Salem and back, where they'll be having their placards to show all the stuff they learned about the menstrual cycle, what it entails, that sort of thing. There'll be music, there'll be, you know, sound, hype, everything, like a regular jam to enable the children to really come together for a cause. That happens on the 25th. We would have already sent the school the required consent forms for the students to participate, and the students are quite excited about it. We as Rotarians are quite excited about it as well. And that should be a lively and vibrant initiative that really helps the students to come together, and Rotary as well, to come together to promote this very interesting subject. It's basically a call to action, reinforcing the importance of the subject, the dignity and access to essential hygiene products for young ladies, right? And this will enhance how people see the campaign, how people view it, and of course our students will be equipped with commemorative t-shirts and everything. So we'll be uniformed moving to the city of Salem. So look out for that on the 25th of September. It starts at 10 a.m. and that is the Flow with the Rhythm Jam. To culminate, we'll also be having a session with the governor, Achi. She will be facilitating a conversation on menopause, and that targets females over the age of 40. Of course, we know that that is a topic that is also perhaps a bit taboo. I don't know how many of us have had the opportunity to ventilate on a topic like that and really share what affects ladies during that stage of their lives. I myself have only had conversations of and heard about the many experiences that persons would have faced while they go through this phase. It appears not to be the most comfortable phase during a woman's life, but it's quite important for persons to know what to expect. It's quite important for persons to know how to cope with these experiences. So we're going to start that conversation on the 18th of September. That's a Friday, and that will be hosted by Achi, the governor, Miss Harriet Crass, and that will be an invitation only event, and persons would have received their invitations, persons would know what they're coming to participate in, and we'll be able to have open, frank conversations and really share about the issues that affect the ladies during this phase. So it's a full month. We're starting from menstruation phase and straight down to menopause phase. That is something that takes a lot of talking, it takes a lot of education, but our aim at the end of the day is to have a vibrant and empowered female population, confident in their menstrual health and owning their own flow. So that's basically what the campaign is about. We're really, really happy to be launching this. We're happy for all of the partners that have come on board. Flo, PAHO, we have the doctors in the Ministry of Health. We also have the Ministry of Education, the MSS. There's so many partners, and they've really come on board because they see the importance of the conversation and they see the importance of the education that we're trying to get out there. So that is what forms the Period Passion campaign.
6: So what influenced Rotary to begin this campaign specifically? What was the driving force?
7: So this month, the month of September, is Basic Education Month. And my focus as president for this Rotary year is education. And it's education in the schools. You realize that over this month, we would have done several initiatives in the school, starting with the laptop donation, and then now we're having this campaign in the schools. And over the rest of the Rotary year, we'll also be having lots of initiative focused on building education. And it's not just education in the classroom, but it's about social education as well, and how we build individuals. So we will have this now focusing on girls. Later on, we'll have another initiative focused on boys. So it's about really bringing a balance. So you have the education in schools, but you also need to be, you know, socially smart, street smart. You also need to know what happens in life, what happens in your bodies, that sort of thing. So we're bringing education from a different point of view to the students.
6: Would you say period poverty is a big issue on Montserrat?
7: I don't know that I would say that. However, we can never be certain. We are proud people here. And what I know is that I don't see anyone coming out in the open to really tell you, look, I can't buy pads for my child, or I'm not in a position to, you know, purchase the necessary resources to support my family while, you know, this happens. So what we're trying to do is alleviate it before, or alleviate it, even though we may not have the statistics to prove that this exists. We know that every girl will have to experience a period at some point, whether it's now or later on. So it's about not only providing them with a pad or a sanitary napkin, but it's about really helping them to understand what is happening to them and how they can cope. This is what's happening. This is what you can do. We're here to support you. That's basically it.
6: How can the public continue to support the girls even after the campaign?
7: Even after the campaign, I think what's important is continuous education, continuous awareness. And like I would have said earlier, when we had the interaction with the students, it became quite clear that most of them, or some of them, would not have had opportunities to ventilate about topics like these. So it's about always providing that safe space for young people to share their challenges, share what's happening with them. And when we have that open, safe environment, we may be so shocked to see how things turn around in the community. Because oftentimes when people feel as if there's no safe space, when they feel as if they don't have anyone to talk to, that's when they perhaps turn to persons who really share the wrong information and who can influence them in poor directions. And that's what we're trying to avoid. We're trying to lift up the female population. We're trying to empower them. We're trying to make them confident. And we're trying to have a society of ladies that are aware, know how the body works, know that a period is not anything to be ashamed of, so that they can embrace it because it's all a part of the womanhood, and we can learn to be comfortable in our own flesh while this is happening.
6: Thank you, President Michelle Castle. We have been speaking about Period Passion, Rotary's ongoing campaign to make sure girls on Montserrat get accurate information about their menstrual cycle, as well as the resources and support that they need. For ZJB Radio Montserrat, I am Victoria Chalmers.
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3: 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ZJB Radio. Keep it locked in Montserrat. It's Zugulus. And when I'm here, that's the only station I listen to. ZJB. Right here. Right now.
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10 minutes down past you of 7 o'clock. 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Don't let the sun go down on me. Yet another day, today being Tuesday, the 15th. The 15th of September 2026. How are you doing? How are you feeling? Today, Tuesday the 15th. Yours truly, DJ Grace, in your company. Before me, you had the big bro, Little Lenny, holding things down from 2 until 6. Getting you through the midday hours was George Nordmott, JGP Piper. And of course, getting you up and on your way this morning, the morning man himself, BC, Basil James, HD. Now your nighttime air, 6 until 11. It's yours truly, DJ Grace, in your company. Packed program for you guys tonight, of course. Tonight being Tuesday the 15th. We already had the news at 6. We already had the BBC. Coming up in just a short bit, community diary and the government notices, followed by the obituaries. Then we head into the program, Everything Agriculture. Tonight's a feature, Eyes on the Country. Yeah, they're back again live tonight, right here on ZJB. Then at 11 o'clock, that's when I take my leave for yet another day. There you had the voice of Elton John, Don't Let the Sun Go Down on Me. Here he is again, Rocket Man. ZJB, coming up in just a bit, Community Diary.

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2: You've got taste.

closure times. The road closure would be broken, or the road will be reopened after the close of the workday. The department apologizes for this and any disruptions that this road closure may cause and craves you, the public's indulgence during this activity. The Montserrat Arts Council is inviting all musicians to an important meeting on Wednesday, 16th September at 12:30 p.m. at their office upstairs, the Public Market. This meeting is to provide musical accompaniment for the upcoming Calypso and Soca Manar competitions. If you are a musician interested in participating in any of these exciting ventures, please register with the council ahead of time. When you sign up, please provide your full name, the instruments or instrument you play, and whether or not you can read sheet music. To register or for more information, email info@artscouncil.ms or call 491. Obede, that's 495-8555. Parents and guardians of pupils attending the Lookout Primary School, you're asked to note that there will be a PTA meeting on Thursday coming September 17th in the school's auditorium. The purpose of this meeting is to discuss expectations for the new academic school year. Any questions or concerns you may have regarding the welfare of your child or children will be addressed. All are asked to please note that this meeting is mandatory and starts promptly at 4:30 p.m. Are you a private promoter or event organizer planning an event for the upcoming year-end festival season? Well, the Montserrat Arts Council wants to hear from you whether you're planning a fete, concert, beach, lime, boat cruise, or community gathering. Securing your slots ensures your event is included in the official national promotion lineup. Information required when registering is the name and type of event, proposed date and time, and venue location. Let's all work together to make this festival season smooth, coordinated, and successful for everyone. Register your event today. Registration is now open for candidates who wish to write CSEC examinations for January 2027. Registration closes on Friday, 23rd October 2026. Please note that a late fee will be charged at the CXC's deadline and further charges for very late registrations. And finally, in this bulletin of Community Diary, the Immigration Department advises all persons intending to travel to check their passports at least 6 months prior to their travel date to ensure that they're still valid. Please be reminded that emergency certificates are issued strictly for emergency circumstances and not where travel delays arise due to invalid or expired passports. That was a look at Community Diary for today, the 15th of September.

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3: The government of Montserrat is inviting applications from

0: suitably qualified persons for the post of registered nurse within the Ministry of Health and Social Services. The registered nurse utilizes the nursing process to coordinate and deliver quality nursing care to individuals, families, and the community as a whole. Key responsibilities include applying the nursing process to develop and deliver patient care that is individualized and in accordance with established standards of nursing practice, deputizing for the ward sister or charge nurse in managing the ward or unit and supervising junior staff, controlling and maintaining resuscitation equipment, drugs, and other supplies in accordance with agreed policy, assisting in disaster preparedness and response in accordance with health disaster plan, and assisting in the maintenance of quality assurance programs for both hospital and community nursing services. The applicant must be a registered general nurse, have a minimum of 2 years working experience post-training, have valid registration with Nursing Council in country of practice, have a transcript for general nursing, and have experience in motivation and team-building skills. Appointment will be made either on a permanent or contractual basis. The full job details can be found on www.gomjobs.com. The salary scale for this position is R22 to R16, that is EC $54,072 to $64,164 per annum. Uniform allowance $900 per annum. The deadline for application is September 22nd, 2026. The government of Montserrat is inviting applications from suitably qualified persons for the post of medical technologist within the Ministry of Health and Social Services. The medical technologist is responsible for producing laboratory test results in a timely and accurate manner to aid other health caregivers in diagnosis and treatment of patients. Key responsibilities include performing the pre-analytical, analytical, and post-analytical phases to facilitate testing in the various disciplines to include hematology, biochemistry, microbiology, and molecular testing in a timely and accurate manner, maintaining an effective, efficient, and documented quality control program, performing necessary maintenance of equipment and complying with safety procedures, recording all patient and test data, processing and distributing patient results and other information, providing a safe supply of blood for transfusion, providing relevant advice and information on tests and test procedures to stakeholders, participating in emergency on-call duty as per rota, and performing any other duties appropriately assigned by the laboratory supervisor. The applicant should possess a Bachelor's of Science degree in Medical Laboratory Technology, Biomedical Sciences, or Clinical Laboratory Science, and at least 2 years' experience as a medical technologist. The applicant should also be a good team player, be able to work in a resource-limited environment, possess good written and oral communication skills, be able to multitask, work closely with others, and demonstrate competency in personal effectiveness. Appointment will be made either on a permanent or contractual basis. The salary scale for this position is R22 to R16, that is EC $54,072 to EC $64,164 per annum. The deadline for application is September 22nd, 2026.
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The family of Caroline Imelda Daly, officially known as Caroline, formerly of Hope Village, Salem, Montserrat, and last resided in the United Kingdom, sadly announces her passing. Caroline passed away in the United Kingdom on the 17th of August, 2026. She is survived by her mother, Elizabeth Lee, known as Aunt Beth, children, Tony Daly, residing in Montserrat, Desrine and Rodney Daly, both resided in the UK, grandchildren, Ahijah and Adonijah Daly 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Montserrat, brother-in-law, Sean Moraine in the UK, nieces and nephews, Yvonne Harris in Montserrat, Nikita Lee and Rhea Daly, Shanika, Shanice, Shania Moraine, Davian Lee and Luke Daly, all in the UK. Aunts, Virginia Lee in Montserrat and Anne Butcher in the UK. Uncles, George Daly and Charles Lee, also known as Magason, in Montserrat. Cousins, Dora, Samantha, Sadari, Desrine, and Marcus Shakes, Catherine Mead and family, Shandina and Conroy Lee, all in the UK, Vernice, Vereen, and Ralph Daly in the USA, and Samuel Dyer in Montserrat. Also left to mourn, the Salem community, childhood friends, Princess, Rose, and Beth, and others too numerous to mention. The family would like to extend sincere thanks to all well-wishers who have offered their love and support during this difficult time. The funeral service of the late Caroline Imelda Daly, also known as Caroline, will be held on Thursday, the 24th of September, 2026, at 11 o'clock at the Trinity Saints Church, Haggerston, London, E8, England, followed by burial at the City of London Cemetery, London, E12. May her soul rest in eternal peace.

0: God looked down from heaven and saw that you were weary. He gently called your name, wrapped you in his loving arms, and carried you home to eternal rest. God's garden must surely be beautiful, for he only chooses the best. It is with profound sadness that the family of the late Albertine Teeny Brown, formerly of Trans Village, but who last resided in Lookout, announces her passing. Albertine transitioned peacefully on Sunday, 23rd August 2026, at the Glendon Hospital. Left to mourn her passing are her siblings, Blondina Taylor Farrell and Victor Tumba Lee, residing in Montserrat, Sylvia Nan Lee, James Bully Lee, Mary Nani Brown, all residing in the United Kingdom, and Valdo Wallace in the United States. Her uncles, Clement Hewitt, residing in Montserrat, Reverend Edward Brown, residing in Fort Worth, Texas, and Richard Brown, resided in the United Kingdom. Aunts, Jane James and Lucille Hewitt, resided in the United Kingdom. Brother-in-law, Joseph Easton Taylor Farrell. Nieces, Minerva, Sherwood, Jasmine, Karen, Tabiana, and Venice, all residing in Montserrat. Myrtle in St. Croix, Sabrina in Anguilla, Jacqueline and Rena in the United States, Zainab in Grenada, and Sheila residing in the United Kingdom. Her nephews, Janique, Tristan, Stevie, and James Nathaniel, all resided in the United Kingdom. Rodney and Tyrone residing in Montserrat. Nephews-in-law, Raymond Proctor, Silford Nice-Moore, and Randolph Benjamin. Grandnieces and nephews, Shanice, Silford Jr., Shanae, Alexa, Divani, Giovanni, Kiani, Joshua, and Zuri, all residing in Montserrat. Lezanique, residing in St. Kitts, Devante, Kamani, Khalil, Janae, Jovia, and Karan, residing in the United Kingdom. Her cousins, Dr. Clarice Barnes, Venerine Brown Boatswain, Cecil and Oscar Brown, Mervyn Brown, Lennox Brown, Everson Brown, the family of the late Elma Henry in Antigua, Doris Loving and family, Raphael and Andre White, Victoria Lee Brooks and family, Althea Wade and family, Simon Lee and family, Lloyd Lee, William Shaky Lee, Earl Hustler Brown, Victor James Sr. and family, Carolyn Weeks, Glassford Corbett, Zelma White and Merle Chewitt. Her godsons, Venice Wilkins Jr., Dejari Daly, Joson Allen and Jason Smith. Close friends, Avanel Allen, Juliana Mead, Dr. Sharon Burns, Joan and Hodge Daly, Melissa O'Garrow, Hildred Gerald, Venrick Forrester, Eugene Braid, George Skerritt, Major Alvin Ryan, Harry O'Garrow, Kenneth Winspear, Herman Cupid Francis and members of the Volpanic Steel Orchestra, members of the Methodist Church family, members of the Royal Montserrat Defence Force, management and staff of the Montserrat Postal Services and Ministry of Agriculture, residents of the Lookout community, and many more family members and friends at home and abroad, too numerous to mention. Sincere thanks to the doctors and staff of the Glendon Hospital who took care of her during her time of illness. The celebration of life for the late Albertine Teeny Brown will be held on Wednesday, 23rd September, at the Lookout Roman Catholic Church on the Methodist Rite. Viewing of the body begins at 2 p.m. and service at 2:30 p.m. Interment at the Bethany Methodist Churchyard Cemetery. Service will be live streamed via Philo Magic Media on YouTube. Though your place among us is now empty, you remain forever in our hearts, in the cherished memories we hold dear, and in the love you left behind. Rest peacefully in God's beautiful garden, Albertine, until we meet again.
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Welcome to Everything Agriculture. I am your host, Claude Brown. In today's world, everything is moving at a very, very fast pace. This is most notable or more easily recognizable in the sphere of technology, where seemingly almost every day, new gadgets come out on the market and new apps appear, and now artificial intelligence has taken center stage, with even the AI companies expressing concern about where this development will lead and how it would affect our very existence. What we as farmers and backyard gardeners here in Montserrat can do about our existence is to ensure that we have at our disposal the means to make sure that we can exist. And the most essential thing for us and our existence is not AI or anything else, but is food production. Whatever happens, man still cannot live without food. And we are key in preservation of life. So we need to be prepared to face the challenges and come up with ways to produce food. And not just food, but good, edible, healthy food. The fast-moving pace of international conflicts can, in a jiffy, affect our ability to get access to good quality, affordable food. Price rises are determined by several factors, such as availability of the food, the transportation to get the food here, and the cost of the inputs. So we realize that these factors, a lot of them are external factors in many respects, because if we import the high volume of food that we've been importing in the region, we will have to face whatever price rises there are in the source market. And to transport it here with the rising price of gas, and so the freight goes up, it even becomes more unaffordable. And it's similar with the inputs. A lot of the inputs are inputs that we bring in. So these affect us. Meanwhile, also the mobility of people. People who move around so fast from place to place. You're on one part of the world today and you catch a jet, and 12, 14 hours you're on the other side of the world. And also, along with this, you have the variations in climate change. So these are all factors we as farmers and backyard gardeners face, and these cause additional challenges to our production of good, healthy food. Now, with all of this, what we find is that we have seen an increase of pests. The pests, the increase can come from the changing climate, the different temperatures, other natural insects, natural flora and fauna, they are no longer amenable to the conditions, so you have to deal with them in a different way. And also, because people travel and they see something that looks nice here, we have to look at quarantine, because people bring all kind of stuff that can affect us. Quite often, it's innocently, but people are still not aware that by sneaking plant, or even some people even sneak pets in their luggage and bringing them to a different country without going through the proper quarantine procedures, the sanitary and the phytosanitary procedures, that they can introduce pests. The weather also introduces pests because, for instance, the Sahara dust that is coming regularly. It's not just dust alone coming. You find small microbiological agents can be coming along with the dust. With the powerful hurricanes that we get since climate change had led to an increase of the intensity of storms, also brings across different pests. With quite a few of us can remember the locusts after some hurricanes, but they're different other pests. In Montserrat here, after Louise, I think it was, the taro hornworm came across. Luckily, we were able to deal with it before it established itself and caught root. So our sweet potatoes, which they went on because that was a crop that was available, but it also affects, as I said, the taro hornworm. Taro is another name for dashing.
you know, it would affect dashen and maybe some of the other root crops. So what do we do? With all of these challenges, we need to look at something to handle them. And I'm proposing here that the best method of handling them is what is called integrated pest management, IPM for short. Integrated pest management was developed in response to steadily increasing pesticide use. And, you know, so many of us have realized the problems that pesticide use can cause. Pesticide use has a good side, but it also has a bad side. And a lot of us are aware of it. And we know that pesticide use can lead to, an overuse of pesticide can lead to pesticide resistance in certain pests. You know, you spray and you have the, what we call the survival of the fittest. A few survive and you spray again and then they breed and they become resistant to the pesticide. And this happens in a lot of biological circumstances. For instance, in some places now in hospitals, they are wondering about the microbes that have developed antimicrobial resistance. They call it antimicrobial resistance, where the things that used to treat these microbes is no longer effective because they have evolved to a stage where they have become resistant. So we need to guard against these kind of things. And overuse of pesticide can create this problem. So we also need to look at how we do not get environmental pollution. Overuse of pesticide can create environmental pollution. And of course, the health risks to farmers and consumers. And also, by using pesticides, overuse of pesticides, we can not only kill the target pests, but pesticides are not that specific to say, I'm going to kill this pest and not that pest. Quite often they kill a range of pests. And they also kill beneficial insects, beneficial animals that can help in the natural world to control what would have been pests. So there we are with the natural predators decreasing, and we need to find a way as farmers and backyard gardeners to make sure that we produce all of our crops and our animals, all of our food material, without creating problems for ourselves by ingesting stuff that is poisonous to us or can affect our health in the long run, and also that we don't affect the environment. Many people jump and say, oh yes, good, proper case for dealing with organic agriculture. Yes, organic agriculture is one way, but I am proposing to you integrated pest management, where we use a combination of some of the organic techniques and still some use of pesticides when necessary. In our conditions, with our hot weather and how fast certain pests breed, it is difficult at times to get proper control using organic methods alone, especially when your neighbors are not using organic methods. So we need to look at different techniques where we combine organic methods with the regular pesticide methods. Remember, years ago, when pesticides were introduced and they showed such spectacular results in getting rid of certain pests, that we thought that was the green revolution. We have solved the problem. But life is not as easy as that. Life is complex. Biology is complex. And agriculture is mainly a biological science, but we include almost all of the other sciences, if not all. And we need to realize that we must, in order to produce good, healthy food, we have to deal with reality. So here in the north of Montserrat, we found that our soils are not as fertile as they were when we were around the foot of the volcano, you know, on the arable land on the slopes of the volcano. So here we have to use fertilizers, organic methods. Some people don't want to use fertilizers, but we have to be pragmatic in our approach and use a combination of whatever is necessary to produce the healthiest food possible with as little damage to the environment,
to us, the consumers, as well. So we need to work out a plan based on each of our particular circumstances. Integrated with pest management is just that. How do we plant our crops? Do we have crop rotations? You know, plant a certain crop here and then plant another crop there. You'll find that over the years, there are different ways in which, in certain conditions, a certain crop following another works perfectly in reducing the pest load. Do we plant another crop within just to get rid of the pest? That's another approach. Do we spray herbicides? We may, because there are certain things. For instance, nut grass, which was once regarded as the world's worst weed, is no longer regarded as that because of the introduction of some herbicides that control nut grass. Before, our farmers spent endless time weeding and weeding and weeding, just nut grass alone, besides the other things which they had to. So therefore, there's a space for the use of these pesticides. We may hear some kind of hysteria, and we must make sure we don't confuse politics with science. And quite often in today's world, there are certain lobbies that are using political words and political techniques to make people go against certain scientific facts. But facts are facts. And once we have empirical facts, we need to follow them and use them to the best of our ability. Do not let people who get hysterical over something make you do something that in the long run is bad for you. Use an integrated method of pest control. Use pesticides when necessary. Use different methods. Some of the methods of planting which were used by our ancestors help to reduce the pest load. And there are certain other things like sticky traps. There's something called augmentorium bugs in some places where they collect the disease material and put them in this bag and keep them there for a while. So the pests, they have a life cycle. If they're inside, they can't get out, and they go through the whole life cycle. So they die, and you get rid of a lot of pests. Other ways, when you trim things, make sure you burn. Burning is still important. So utilizing different techniques and making sure your crop is clean would help us with our pest control. So I urge you to use the integrated pest management approach.

What's available in the market? Well, at this time in Montserrat, there's not much local stuff available because although we had rain for the past few days, a little bit of rain here and there, we're still going through a drought. And we can get locally a few bananas or, you know, from that species, maybe a Haiti here and there. There's sweet peppers, there's cassava bread, and there are local eggs. And you may find one or two other things around. There's not much local, and that is why I say we need to look at how we produce our stuff and realize that we cannot depend on the outer world too much, so we need to try and produce as much as we could in the present conditions. What inputs do we have at the Farmers Association to assist with our local production? Good news, we have gotten a new stock of gillnet to capture the iguanas. So gillnet is back in stock. We have insect netting. We have mulch or landscape material, as landscape fabric as some people call it. We have potting mix, a wide variety of seeds. We have sealing trays and a range of pesticides. We have rooting hormones. We have, among the pesticides we have, is one for mole cricket and mole cricket bait. And we have a range of soluble fertilizers. We do not have any of the granular fertilizers now, except for lime, which is a soil amendment rather than a fertilizer. But also, besides just changing the pH of your soil, changing the acidity of your soil, it gives you calcium. So we have that. And we also have knapsack sprayers. And these are available on Tuesdays, Thursdays, and now on Saturdays again, between 10 and 12. So visit us at our outlet in St. Peter's on Tuesdays, Thursdays, and Saturdays between 10 and 12 to get your inputs for your local production.

As I was speaking earlier about integrated pest management, I'd just like to spend a minute or two discussing the hysteria being created by certain people lobbying for certain things. And we must be aware of what the problem really is before we just take anybody's... We can't take somebody's medicine for a cold, as the people would say. There are certain people who lobby for certain things, and some of them have quite a powerful voice. So you'll hear, you need to ban this chemical or stop eating this kind of thing. For instance, with coconut oil, which is something the region can produce and produces very well, and is something very, very healthy. Coconut oil was once made the villain by the soybean lobby because they wanted to sell more soybean oil. So we are told, do not use coconut oil and this kind of thing. Our parents, people grew up using coconut oil. They didn't have these heart problems and so that we find nowadays, but we were told it was bad. And this was all not true. It was a message pushed by the lobby, you know, who wanted to sell something else. So we must realize that there are very strong political voices and market forces out there that try to get our emotions up. So when we hear about not using a particular pesticide, we need to look at how it is used and weigh the benefits of using it versus not using it. As I said earlier, without certain pesticides, nut grass would still be a problem. There are lobbies in different places to ban use of certain chemicals. Some of them are banned. They need to be. Some cause health problems. And if you look at some of the chemicals they used before, some of them are very, very poisonous. And remember, pesticide kills. So if it kills a pest, it can very well kill us. But sometimes there's a hysteria about certain things. And the problem sometimes is caused by improper use of the particular pesticide and not the pesticide in itself. There's a good use and a bad use for almost everything. As you realize, planes, which are important to us for transport, brought down the Twin Towers in 9/11. So we need to be aware of what's going on. And with that warning, I come to the end of Everything Agriculture for this time. On behalf of the Munchard Farmers Association, this is Claude Brown wishing you all successful farming.